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1: 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On the ice Sunday, Golden Knights taking two of the first three in their series with the Ducks, but in game four.
2: A minute to go on the power play as Seneca spins his way into the zone all the way across ice. He gets it to Killorn. And his pass off the mark for Gauthier, but he follows it up, walks right in, and scores! Alex Killorn! 3-2 Ducks!
1: 3-2 there. They'd add another in the waning moments of the game, and the Ducks win it 4-3, AM 830, KLAA. Ducks winning game four when facing a 2-1 series deficit in each of the last six incidents of that scenario. Golden Knights now have a 5-2 record when the series is tied 2-2. Jack Eichel did have a couple of assists, but Vegas loses game four. It's now a best-of-three series tied at 2. As for the Canadiens and the Sabres, this one, 1-1 going into Sunday. Coming out.
3: Now carried around to the corner by Caulfield. Up high. Hutchin moving in. Passes over. Score!

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0: Hefty slider bag, silly with a slide. One more time now, y'all. Come on.
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1: 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On the ice Sunday, Golden Knights taking two of the first three in their series with the Ducks, but in game four.
2: A minute to go on the power play as Seneca spins his way into the zone all the way across ice. He gets it to Killorn. And his pass off the mark for Gauthier, but he follows it up, walks right in, and scores! Alex Killorn! 3-2 Ducks!
1: 3-2 there. They'd add another in the waning moments of the game, and the Ducks win it 4-3, AM 830, KLAA. Ducks winning game four when facing a 2-1 series deficit in each of the last six incidents of that scenario. Golden Knights now have a 5-2 record when the series is tied 2-2. Jack Eichel did have a couple of assists, but Vegas loses game four. It's now a best of three series tied at two. As for the Canadiens and the Sabres, this one, 1-1 going into Sunday. Coming out.
2: Now carried around to the corner by Caulfield. Up high, Hutchin moving in. Passes over. Scores! And Cole Caulfield wasn't going to miss it twice. Another tap in front. He finds the mark on the power play. And Montreal pull ahead. 2-1.
3: Here goes Valeno moving in. Valeno center. Scores!
2: Zach Bolduc, and Bolduc extends the Montreal lead to 3-1, just over halfway through game three.
1: Montreal would pile on after that. They go on to a 6-2 win over the Sabres, TSN 690. Montreal taking a 2-1 series lead. They've won 40 of their 51 series when they hold a 2-1 series lead. They've won consecutive playoff games this year with five or more goals for the first time since 2006. SportsCenter All Night, ESPN Radio. To the Diamond, best record in baseball. That's Atlanta, and Sunday in L.A. against the Dodgers.
4: 1-0, and Olsen tags it high and deep to right field to the wall, and that is out of here. It's a home run by Olsen as he just blistered one.

0: Over the right center field wall. 6-2 Braves on Matt's 14th home run of the season.
1: 680 the fan. Braves go on to a 7-2 win, improving to a major league best 28-13. They beat the Dodgers by at least 5 runs in back-to-back road games within a single season for the first time since 1959. Matt Olson's 14th homer of the season. Part of that, Dodgers held to 2 hits in the 7-2 loss as the Braves win again. Braves with baseball's best record, but also in the news the past few days for losing a couple members of their family. Former manager Bobby Cox dying this weekend at the age of 84. 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
2: You know, I think, you know, your description that he was, you know, kind of larger than life, I think, is very apropos. That's how he was. I mean, he was kind of that old school manager, you know, his full uni with his spikes on and smoking a cigar in the dugout before the game started. And then, you know, all business once it did. We had a game where a little bit of bickering back and forth on both sides of the dugout early in the game with the home plate umpire. And I went upstairs and Maddox was doing the chart. I went up to get a cup of coffee and I said, "Hey, Greg, you know, how's this umpire? There's a lot of bickering back and forth on both dugouts." He said, "He's been fine. He's missed a couple on both sides, but, you know, he's been pretty fair. So nothing awful." Bobby came up a minute after me and asked Greg literally the same question. And his response to Bobby was, "Bobby, he's been terrible. He's missed so many calls. He's been screwing us the whole game." And then Bobby walked out and I said to Greg, "What are you doing?" He's like, "What?" I said, "You know he's going to go downstairs and get thrown out of this game now. You know that." Sure enough, next half inning, there was a pitch that was closed, and, you know, Bobby started with, "You've been terrible the whole game." So he got thrown out. But that was Bobby. If his player said that, you know, somebody was getting the short end of the stick, he was going to go to battle.
1: Hall of Famer Tom Glavin earlier on ESPN Radio. Speaking of the Braves, last week also saw the death of former Atlanta team owner and media mogul Ted Turner.
2: Whenever he was around, he always made a point of coming in the clubhouse and going around and saying hi to everybody. And he would let us know, he's, you know, "Fellas, listen, I'm not here all the time, but I promise you I'm watching every night." And he would rattle off some things that had happened in the previous week that was like, okay, yeah, he is watching. So he had his eye on everything that was going on. And it was great because, listen, if we needed something, we got it. If we needed a trade for a player, money was never an issue, you know. And what better situation can you have as a team than have an owner like that?
1: Braves remembering some of their own the past week. Also have baseball's best record, SportsCenter All Night, ESPN Radio. Giants and Pirates went 12 on Sunday.
3: Bases loaded, one out. The pitch. He hits a little bloop into right. It's going to get down. Ramos went back to third, and the throw comes home late. Ramos scores, and the Giants win it. Oh, my goodness, that was almost a disaster. And 10, instead, it turns into a celebration. Rodriguez comes through with a base hit, and the Giants in 12 beat the Pirates 7-6.
1: So it's out on KNBR, 7-6, the final. Rodriguez, first career walk-off hit. First Giants rookie with an extra inning walk-off hit since Patrick Bailey in 2023, who the Giants traded this weekend. O'Neill Cruz, 1-for-5 with a home run, 10th homer of the season. Well, that wasn't the only walk-off on Sunday. We had others. You'll hear them next. SportsCenter All Night continues. It's ESPN Radio.
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13: Tilapia. So I got a cousin who told me it's not a real fish. And to be honest with you, I didn't hear of tilapia until the 2000s. I had him over one time, and we were doing a fish fry, and he was like, do not buy that tilapia. It's a bottom feeder, and it's not a real fish, genetically engineered. I'm like, really? I go to him for all construction and stuff like that, mm-hmm. So I am guilty of the following. If you are, like, great at one area,
14: yeah,
13: I will superimpose that on the
14: summer. That you know about everything.
15: It's the best thing ever. He's like, he knows how to construct a house, but when it comes to fish, that's my go-to guy.
13: Right. Oh, he makes a mean-ass fried fish, though.
16: He said my transmission's about to blow, so I'm going to.
13: I need some power steering fluid.
15: Right. Telling you right now, my mechanic told me to stay away from tilapia. I'm staying away from tilapia now.
16: When you're looking for good fish conversation, you come to the next level. Nobody doing it like us.
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12: 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Sunday's Selection Sunday for the NCAA softball tournament, the road to Oklahoma City now set. For the first time, the committee seating, as baseball will also, seating 1 through 32. Committee Chair Natalie Onan.
13: For us, the parity within the sport has been great. And what we thought as administrators and committee members is if we were able to seed 50% of the bracket, it really would give us an opportunity to have an equitable competition and elevate the championship.
14: Alabama gets the number one overall seed. They're coming off a game, though, where they just lost in a head-to-head against Texas, who's a 2 seed. Tell me what went into the decision to give the Crimson Tide the nod.
13: Alabama over the season had 9 wins versus our top 9 seeded team. So for us, they had more than Texas. So we felt like they should have the nod there.
12: There are 64 teams in the field, 12 from the SEC, all 12 that were eligible, finishing at least 500. 9 of the 16 national seeds are from the SEC and 6 of the top 8. ESPN analyst Haley McClenny.
15: It just speaks to the depth and the parity of the conference overall. The reason that all of these RPIs for all of these SEC schools are so high is because they continue to play each other every weekend. When we say that every weekend in the SEC is a super regional, this is exactly what we mean. And teams are reaping the benefit of that. There are so many good matchups to watch in these regionals, into supers, and then, you know, potential paths to the Women's College World Series. So just kudos to the conference. Kudos to all of those seeds, those national seeds especially. It's going to be such a fun NCAA tournament.
12: Alabama, the number one overall seed in the field. The Tide was picked to finish ninth in the SEC in the preseason poll. SportsCenter All Night, ESPN Radio. Back to baseball. Orioles, a 2-1 win over.

0: exhale. 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
10: 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On the ice Sunday, Golden Knights taking two of the first three in their series with the Ducks, but in game four.
11: A minute to go on the power play as Seneca spins his way into the zone all the way across ice. He gets it to Killorn. And his pass off the mark for Gauthier, but he follows it up, walks right in, and scores! Alex Killorn! 3-2 Ducks!
10: 3-2 there. They'd add another in the waning moments of the game, and the Ducks win it 4-3, AM 830, KLAA. Ducks winning game four when facing a 2-1 series deficit in each of the last six incidents of that scenario. Golden Knights now have a 5-2 record when the series is tied 2-2. Jack Eichel did have a couple of assists, but Vegas loses game four. It's now a best-of-three series tied at 2. As for the Canadiens and the Sabres, this one, 1-1 going into Sunday. Coming out.
11: Now carried around to the corner by Caulfield. Up high. Hutchin moving in. Passes over. Scores! And Cole Caulfield wasn't going to miss it twice. Another tap in front. He finds the mark on the power play. And Montreal pull ahead. 2-1.
12: Here goes Valeno moving in. Valeno center. Scores!
10: Montreal would pile on after that. They go on to a 6-2 win over the Sabres, TSN 690. Montreal taking a 2-1 series lead. They've won 40 of their 51 series when they hold a 2-1 series lead. They've won consecutive playoff games this year with five or more goals for the first time since 2006. SportsCenter All Night, ESPN Radio. To the Diamond, best record in baseball. That's Atlanta, and Sunday in L.A. against the Dodgers.
13: 1-0, and Olsen tags it high and deep to right field to the wall, and that is out of here. It's a home run by Olsen as he just blistered one over the right center field wall. 6-2 Braves on Matt's 14th home run of the season.
10: 680 the fan. Braves go on to a 7-2 win, improving to a Major League best 28-13. They beat the Dodgers by at least five runs in back-to-back road games within a single season for the first time since 1959. Matt Olson's 14th homer of the season. Part of that, Dodgers held to two hits in the 7-2 loss as the Braves win again. Braves with baseball's best record, but also in the news the past few days for losing a couple members of their family. Former manager Bobby Cox dying this weekend at the age of 84. Earlier on ESPN Radio, Hall of Fame pitcher Tom Glavine.
14: 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And then, you know,

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3: May 15th, 1981, a date most Cleveland Indians fans need no introduction to. 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
4: Len Barker getting a sign from Ron Hesse. Wind up, here it comes. Fly ball center field. Manning coming on, he's there. He catches it. Len Barker has pitched the no-hitter. A perfect game for Len Barker.
3: That highlight courtesy of 3WE. Barker tosses the only perfect game of Cleveland Indians history and the last no-hitter. He never got a three-ball count in that game and struck out 11. The Indians got a 3-0 victory over the Blue Jays. It was the 10th perfect game in Major League history and one of the most attended games in Cleveland history. Even though 7,290 people are being truthful about their attendance of Len Barker's perfect game.
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6: 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Sunday's Selection Sunday for the NCAA softball tournament, the road to Oklahoma City now set. For the first time, the committee seating, as baseball will also, seating 1 through 32. Committee Chair Natalie Onan.
7: For us, the parity within the sport has been great. And what we thought as administrators and committee members is if we were able to seed 50% of the bracket, it really would give us an opportunity to have an equitable competition and elevate the championship.
8: Alabama gets the number one overall seed. They're coming off a game, though, where they just lost in a head-to-head against Texas, who's a 2 seed. Tell me what went into the decision to give the Crimson Tide the nod.
7: Alabama over the season had 9 wins versus our top 9 seeded team. So for us, they had more than Texas. So we felt like they should have the nod there.
6: There are 64 teams in the field, 12 from the SEC, all 12 that were eligible, finishing at least 500. 9 of the 16 national seeds are from the SEC and 6 of the top 8. ESPN analyst Haley McClenny.
9: It just speaks to the depth and the parity of the conference overall. The reason that all of these RPIs for all of these SEC schools are so high is because they continue to play each other every weekend. When we say that every weekend in the SEC is a super regional, this is exactly what we mean, and teams are reaping the benefit of that. There are so many good matchups to watch in these regionals, into supers, and then, you know, potential paths to the Women's College World Series. So just kudos to the conference, kudos to all of those seeds, those national seeds especially. It's going to be such a fun NCAA tournament.
6: Alabama, the number one overall seed in the field. The Tide was picked to finish 9th in the SEC in the preseason poll. SportsCenter All Night, ESPN Radio. Back to baseball. Orioles, a 2-1 win over the Athletics to snap a 3-game losing streak. Angels, a 6-1 win over Toronto. Joe Adell, 3-for-4 with 2 homers. 6 on the season. 9th career multi-homer game of the season. Conference championships were settled this weekend on the diamond as well as baseball. How about Sunday's top sounds for that? John Ryder.
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12: Thanks, Jay. We start with the NBA playoffs in Game 4 of the East Semis in Philly. This one seemed like it was over after the first quarter, and the Knicks kept pouring it on to complete the 4-game sweep. 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
13: Knicks lead is 24. Brunson with, great hesitation move, drives in, and puts in the layup on the reverse as he hits the deck. The inbound stolen by the Knicks.

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4: The Indians sell out Street. It all started June 24th, 1995. 41,845 fans packed Jacobs Field, the first sellout of what would be 455 straight.
5: Line to center field. Back is Edmonds. To the warning track, to the wall. It's gone. A grand slam. Home run. The magic continues. The Indians win.
4: The record came to an end April 4th, 2001. Since then, the Boston Red Sox set the new Major League Baseball record with 794 straight sellouts between 2003 and 2013. The historic sellout run for the Indians spanned over parts of seven seasons in which the team won five straight AL Central titles and made two World Series appearances. 2,123 days, 19.3 million tickets, 455, a number we all know.
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6: 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On the ice Sunday, Golden Knights taking two of the first three in their series with the Ducks, but in game four.
7: A minute to go in the power play as Seneca spins his way into the zone all the way across ice. He gets it to Killorn. And his pass off the mark for Gauthier, but he follows it up, walks right in, and scores! Alex Killorn! 3-2 Ducks!
6: 3-2 there. They'd add another in the waning moments of the game, and the Ducks win it 4-3, AM 830, KLAA. Ducks winning game four when facing a 2-1 series deficit in each of the last six incidents of that scenario. Golden Knights now have a 5-2 record when the series is tied 2-2. Jack Eichel did have a couple of assists, but Vegas loses game four. It's now a best of three series tied at two. As for the Canadiens and the Sabres, this one, 1-1 going into Sunday. Coming out.
8: Now carried around to the corner by Caulfield. Up high. Hudson moving in. Passes over. Scores! And Cole Caulfield wasn't going to miss it twice. Another tap it in front. He finds the mark on the power play. And Montreal pull ahead. 2-1.
9: Here goes Valeno moving in. Valeno center.
6: Montreal would pile on after that. They go on to a 6-2 win over the Sabres, TSN 690. Montreal taking a 2-1 series lead. They've won 40 of their 51 series when they hold a 2-1 series lead. They've won consecutive playoff games this year with five or more goals for the first time since 2006. SportsCenter All Night, ESPN Radio. To the Diamond, best record in baseball. That's Atlanta, and Sunday in L.A. against the Dodgers.
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0: 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What an absolute destruction by an awesome basketball team. The New York Knicks swept the Philadelphia 76ers 4-0 with a 144-114 victory in Philly. They're riding a seven-game winning streak in the postseason.
5: Shout out to Danhausen.
0: All since Danhausen lifted the curse. Very nice. Not very evil there with the New York Knicks. They had 25 three-pointers in this game, 18 in the first half, 11 in the first quarter. In 10 games in the playoffs, they've outscored their opponents by 194 points. Ooh. The New York Knicks are awesome. And the critique, I'll just speak for myself.

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0: Sportsmanlike here on ESPN Radio, ESPN2. 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Evan going with you. What happened to him? Where is he? Where is CeCe?
16: I hope he's getting ready to join the right side of history. I hope he's out in the hall stretching, hydrating, and getting ready to jump on my side of this argument,
0: going to help
16: which
0: with
16: is
0: the,
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0: Really? One day... One day back.
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0: You spent the time with your family, taking care of your young son.
17: Mm-hmm.
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9: Victor, rebound, snags it away, and then swings his right elbow into Naz Reid.
10: At some stage, he should be protected, and if not, he's going to have to protect himself.
11: I think he should have been ejected.
10: To have anything on top of that, I think would be ridiculous.
12: The series between Minnesota and San Antonio. And sure, storyline could certainly be 114-109, the Wolves' victory last night. Anthony Edwards, 16 points in the fourth quarter of the game, 36 overall. The bigger story is the fact that Joel Embiid, wow, we've been talking so much about Joel Embiid. Victor Wembanyama was ejected from this game for elbowing Naz Reid in the throat chin area. And got a flagrant two, an amazing scene when he's sitting on the bench waiting for the ruling from the referees. And it's an announcement of a flagrant two. And he looks at Harrison Barnes, his vet, and says, well, what does that mean? Harrison Barnes is like, well, you're going to be ejected. Now, one quick note on Wemby. You're 7'5". And I praise him constantly. He made a mistake. Hold the ball in the air. Why are you holding the ball like you're a running back? That's what, like, you should do if you're not that tall. But when you're that tall, just hold the ball high up in the air. Why are you doing anything other than the ball above your head? Nobody can touch you at that point. You could pass it over every single person. It's a soccer throw-in.
13: Well, him holding the ball in his chest is literally holding the ball above everybody else.
12: He's 7'5". Yeah, but it's close enough.
13: It's close enough if you foul him, and that's what was happening. Like, they're bodying him up, so... You know, if you've got the ball in your hands, you can't use your hands to push other people away from you. So you're going to use your elbows, and that quite naturally is going to bring the ball down.
12: Right. But it's off of a rebound. It's too low. But the point is, it doesn't matter. Right? We could sit there and debate that. I brought it up. I know. But like,
13: sure.
12: He got thrown out of the game. By letter of the law, I think he should have been thrown out of the game.
13: Yeah, he should have been thrown out of the game. But it just sucks to see a playoff game decided by Wemby being taken off the court.
14: Totally.
13: Because you can't tell me that with the Spurs up 8 with 8 minutes to go in the fourth quarter, with Wemby on the court, they don't find a way to close that out versus Ant-Man going ballistic in the fourth quarter in the final 8 minutes.

0: And we saw that on display on Saturday. So shout out to Jimbo. He was able to get it done. The Cavs continue to hold serve at home. They're 5-0 this postseason in Cleveland. Last time that Cleveland started 5-0 at home in postseason games was 2016, and we know what happened there. So, like, this is going to be a long series with the Pistons, and James Harden is going to have more opportunities to prove everybody wrong when it comes to the narrative around him not being able to have that competitive greatness and step up in the critical moments in clutch time.
1: I still don't trust him in a big spot, but he has every right to be gloating a little bit today based on what he did on Saturday. I thought his post-game interaction was funny when it was when he was asked about, you know, all the noise and stuff, and he says, "What noise?" Okay, we get it. Like, but the body of work, and this is where you have to be careful here, because we on Friday, what we said very carefully was, give this man credit. Every year he's in the postseason.
2: Oh, yeah.
1: 17 years straight in the postseason. He plays every game. You have to give him credit for that.
2: Of course.
1: He's a Hall of Famer. Period.
0: And an
1: next
0: MVP.
1: Sentence. And an MVP. Period. Next. And he's been to the finals. People forget that. Not as the best player, but he has been to the finals with the Thunder. So this is not no final. This is not a Daryl Morey no finals appearances.
2: He just had to get that in.
1: Or Joel Embiid at this point. Period. Next sentence. There's nobody you'd rather have less in a big moment than James Harden. But he had his one game. Now, could he change it? You know, guys change. Like, you know, Peyton Manning wasn't good in big spots until Peyton Manning was good in big spots. A-Rod wasn't good in big spots until A-Rod was good in big spots. Kyle Lowry.
0: Aaron Judge wasn't good in big spots until he was good in big spots.
1: Mm-hmm. Kyle Lowry, well, not at that level, but do you remember how,
0: Kyle Lowry in the post
1: out of a game?
0: Yeah, he was bad.
1: And then Kawhi
0: won a title
1: shows up.
0: With Kawhi, yeah.
1: So can it happen? Yes. Do I expect it to happen with James Harden? I do not. I still would not go to him late in games. I still would go to Donovan Mitchell over him. Not even debatable for me. I trust Donovan Mitchell big time in late in the game. I love Donovan Mitchell. I'd give him the ball at any given moment. It's still his team. And I think that's where you get dangerous, is that is Donovan Mitchell now just going to defer late in the game to James Harden because he had one good game? I wouldn't do that if I'm the Cavs. It's still got to go through Donovan Mitchell. And I'll give you one other thing on the Cavs. I mean, Evan Mobley, hello? What are we doing here?
0: I'm going to tell you this. If the Cavs don't find their way out of this series, Donovan Mitchell trade request is loading. Like, that's going to happen.
1: Like,
0: they are not only fighting to get to the conference finals, but they are fighting to show Donovan Mitchell why he should continue to entrust them with the heart of his prime.
2: But isn't acquiring James Harden proving that to him? I mean, if you listen to Donovan Mitchell talk about James Harden, he said, heading into the playoffs, we have our best chance to win because of him. After this game, he said, I have the ultimate trust in him, and vice versa. In a big spot.
0: Yeah, but he's got to say that right now. They're in it. But you're saying that they have the best chance to win it now with him here. That is the lowest of bars to clear. So, I mean, I'm just saying, it's great that James Harden is there. It's great that they have a great relationship, he and Donovan Mitchell. But the proof is ultimately in what happens over the next four or so odd games. Mm-hmm. Like, can they find a way to win this series against the Pistons? And if they do, then all of a sudden now Donovan Mitchell looks at it as a place where he can truly contend, because you're in the Final Four of the NBA postseason. If you don't, then it's more of the same. And why should Donovan Mitchell and Coco continue to entrust Cleveland?
2: Shout out to Coco.
0: Continue to trust Cleveland, putting him in a situation where he can compete for a championship.
1: You know how many teams would rush to have him?
0: Of course.
1: Oh my God.
0: Donovan Mitchell is awesome.
1: Oh God.
2: He's awesome. Be first in line.
1: Oh God. Oh. The Knicks don't need him. He actually doesn't make sense on the Knicks. Because he and Brunson are too similar, I think. I mean, he is the closest to me to Dwayne Wade.
0: You want to get rid of Jalen Brunson for Donovan Mitchell?
1: No.
2: He wants him in Miami.
1: I want him in the Heat. He's the closest thing on and off the court to Dwayne Wade.
0: Yeah.
1: Anthony Edwards plays like Dwayne Wade, and there's that moment over the weekend where Dwayne Wade was coaching him up. But in terms of the on-off court stuff, Donovan Mitchell is the closest thing to Dwayne Wade.
2: 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Is that what you're saying? 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
11: Line to center field. Back is Edmonds. To the warning track, to the wall. It's gone. A grand slam. Home run. The magic continues. The Indians win.
10: The record came to an end April 4th, 2001. Since then, the Boston Red Sox set the new Major League Baseball record with 794 straight sellouts between 2003 and 2013. The historic sellout run for the Indians spanned over parts of seven seasons in which the team won five straight AL Central titles and made two World Series appearances. 2,123 days, 19.3 million tickets, 455, a number we all know.
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13: Mitchell stopped. Mitchell three. It's good. Spider just had Robinson lost in his web.
14: Got stops, gave the ball to James Harden and Donovan Mitchell. They did their thing.
13: Oh, it's engulfed! Struess the steal and the finish! The cookies from Max Struess!
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13: The cross, he lost them! Harden for Beard with a bucket!
16: Get a bucket, simple. 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
13: 30 seconds left. Harden dancing on Harris. Harden step back three. Splash!
16: James Harden. I mean, I feel like we've been seeing that for 17 years. We had no doubt the right play was going to be made. You know, but at the end of the day, it's 2-1. We got one win, we got to get another one.
9: Live from the Universal Windows Direct Studios, this is The Really Big Show. Here are your hosts, Aaron Goldhammer and Chris Oldak.
17: Good morning. Good morning, everybody. Here we go. We are live. We're on the east bank of the flats. 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I'm Aaron Goldhammer with Chris Oldak.
18: Morning.
17: And Chris, we've got a big game tonight. As the Cavs and Pistons get set for game four, I was not surprised at all that the Cavs won on Saturday afternoon. I will tell you, I'm not sure that it was the most impressed I've ever been with a basketball team.
18: No,
17: after a
18: win. But a win is a win.
17: That's right.
18: They've handled 50% of what they've had to up to this point.
17: So they're 5-5 in the playoffs. They have won all five games at home. They have lost all five games on the road, which tells you that they should probably hold serve and play a relatively good game tonight and send this thing. You know, I said to you guys on Friday that I thought this was going to be 2-2 going back.
18: You did.
17: But that also didn't think the Cavs were going to win the series, and that I'm not sure how much one or two games were ever going to change my opinion about what the team is and where they're. So they take a 17-point lead on Saturday, and I'm like, okay, I'm going to go out, get Allie her Mother's Day gift, you know, my wife, and I'm going to bop around a little bit with the kids.
18: Oh, I was so ready to do the most comfortable, relaxed post game ever.
17: So I was watching a game on my phone. And I'm at the spa that I went to. I got Allie a nice, like, little, you know, some slippers and some stuff to relax. I work, but she deals with the real stress in my house, let's be honest. So I'm watching on my phone, and the 17-point lead goes to 11. And then it goes back up to 14, and then it goes down to 10. And then it's 6.
18: Yeah.
17: And then they're behind. And I'm like, what in the world? And their defensive energy is gone. They're missing shots, but they're taking some terrible ones. And I'm like, are they really, if they fart this away.
18: Oh, then you could like pack it in.
17: But also, like, it will, there are going to be some real tough questions being asked after this game.
18: Right.
17: So they were able to right the ship. I thought Max Strus, Kenny Atkinson said, I thought he made the play of the game. The steal on the inbounds pass was tremendous. I thought Donovan was good, and I thought James brought you home. I don't think he's capable of doing that every game, certainly, but he made a couple of massive shots, and then the Cavs finally got one or two stops. They were able to close the game out. It did not leave me feeling overwhelmingly confident about the series going forward
18: of course
17: and
18: not.
17: How they're playing. How are they playing, Chris, right now overall? If you had to give them a grade, you'd give them a C minus.
18: I would say C plus.
17: I mean, they're 5-5.
18: They're 5-5
17: in the playoffs, and I think Dan Gilbert would see that. I think the players would see that. I think. Does anybody have any idea what version of them we're going to get tonight? Like, I think this game is going to be close. It's not going to be pretty. It's not going to make you feel good, and it's probably going to come down to the last 5 minutes. And if they win it, it'll be 2-2 going back, and Cavs fans will start to talk themselves back into maybe they get to the next round. But listen, guys, like the Knicks have gone to another gear. The Knicks have looked like, I could argue, they've looked almost as good as Oklahoma City has looked, and Oklahoma City hadn't lost in the playoffs yet. Chris, the Knicks have lost two playoff games, both by 1 point.
18: Correct. Their average, so through their 10 wins, they're winning each game by 19.5 points.
17: Which
18: basically.
17: Is the most, which is the largest.
18: Ever
17: since we went to the 8 playoff teams in each conference in 1982. So, look, do I think the Knicks are unbeatable? No. Do I think the Knicks are going to win the title? No. I think Oklahoma City probably will. But, like, I watch the way Minnesota plays in these playoff games. They are all over the place down the stretch. They have an absolute superstar who scored 16 points in the fourth quarter of that game last night. Now, Wemby got thrown out. That really cost San Antonio. But I'm watching Anthony Edwards, and I'm like, give that guy $70 million.
18: Sure.
17: Like, that is a superstar. Donovan is he's an all-star.
18: Oh, he played really well in games.
17: He's a really good player, but he's not on the level of Anthony Edwards. So then I'm watching their role guys, you know, Naz Reid and oh my God, Gobert is a multi-time defensive player of the year. Ayo Dosunmu made a play. If you were on the court for Minnesota last night,
18: you're making plays.
17: You made a play down the stretch. You added and contributed something. I wish I could see the Cavs playing better, whether they win or lose, how they play to me as both a fan and, of course, a top flight NBA analyst is super important. And I'm not sure that I think they're playing all that well. But, you know, again, be where your feet are. Let's see if they could go out and get this one tonight. They have not lost at home yet in the playoffs. They are favored in this game tonight. Couple of things that I think will be big storylines, big themes. Fans are getting really mad at the rotations of Kenny Atkinson. Who plays with who and why sometimes is inexplicable. And sometimes it feels like he's just trying things to see whether they work, Chris. Throwing things at the dartboard and seeing if they stick. I think the Cavs are at their best in this series with Jalen Tyson on the court, and I'd start him. But I don't know that Kenny Atkinson is going to do that because he has this addiction to Dean Wade as if he's shutting down Cade Cunningham, which I don't think he is anyway, but he's not nearly as good of a do the little things guy as Jalen Tyson rebounds. He displays a certain level of toughness and confidence that I do not see with the other guy. And I think they need to shrink this thing down a little bit. I think he's playing too many guys. And I would start Tyson instead of Dean Wade and have the two bigs. And I'd try to have Evan rather than play center field or whatever their thing.
18: Right.
17: I'd have Evan guard Cade Cunningham. I think that's the best use of his skill set in this series is to put him on the Pistons' best player and say, go be the defensive player of the year.
18: The other thing that I would do, you know, for the entire postseason, you've asked me, what can you guarantee me tonight? Mm. Right? And I've been like, well, they're inconsistent. That's my answer. I finally have an answer to the question.
17: Wait a minute. This is drum roll worthy. If you have a guarantee about what the Cavs are doing, Chris, really special.
18: Wait for it.
17: It's the long drum roll.
18: Aaron, they're going to come out and they're going to be down 10 in the first quarter. Like, I don't know why it took me so long to realize that was going to happen. So, why not put somebody out there instead of Dean Wade? God love him, only had 3 points in game three.
17: It was the first 3 points, though, but, Chris. So,
18: but why not put somebody out there who can put the ball in the basket?
17: And somebody who can help you get off to a better start.
18: And whether that's Tyson, whether that's Max Strus, you can't fall down early again.
17: Well, they were able to work their way back and had the lead at the end of the quarter. But they did fall behind early, Chris, like you described. And I thought the Pistons came out with much better energy and much better urgency.
18: Shocking.
17: Which was hilarious.
18: Oh, my God.
17: Because they were the team up 2-0 in the series. I don't want to complain a ton because there were a couple of guys, again, Strus in the playoffs, by and large, you know, has stepped up and done his job. Donovan, for stretches of that game, was the best player on the floor.
18: Yes.
17: And I thought we finally got a B-plus effort from him. And then, like I said, I thought James Harden carried you home. I thought Jared Allen was good in the game. I think he needs to rebound a little bit more and be tougher, but he was like 7-for-9 from the floor. I'll take that all day long. And the Cavs made some threes. Not perfect. They went through a stretch where they missed a bunch in the third quarter, but overall, if you shoot 38, 39, 40% from three, it's a pretty good three-point shooting game from them. They were able to survive. I don't know about you guys, but I felt real relieved when the clock hit zero. Like these Kenny Atkinson teams, they are capable of blowing a 10-point lead in 30 seconds.
18: Right.
17: Chris, what happened at the end of the third quarter? Like this is just, I posted after that sequence where they gave up the 5 points in 6 seconds off the stupid inbound pass turnover.
18: It's lazy.
17: And I was like, guys, I really want this team out of my life. They're just aggravation that I don't need. And I know they're not good enough to win a championship. Chris, are they good enough to win this series?
18: They are. They are.
17: I wouldn't bet on it, but it wouldn't totally shock me if they beat the Knicks in the next series.
18: The way the Knicks are playing, I would be surprised.
17: Yep. So, I don't know. Have some fun if you're going down there tonight. Try not to get super aggravated because they're going to do some things that are going to absolutely drive you crazy.
18: Well, no, I wouldn't even say don't get aggravated. I would say go into it expecting at some point to get aggravated.
17: Okay.
18: Right? Like, sure, you might get outscored by 14 points in a quarter.
17: I mean, Chris, do you think the coach is on stable footing?
18: No. Not necessarily. No.
17: Is there anything you would guarantee me about the roster moving forward? Like these are still the big lingering in the background questions.
18: We talked about this on Friday.
17: Right.
18: That the future of the team is still the big, that still has all the biggest question marks, and that's where all the juice of the offseason lies. One win at home climb back into the series changes none of that. Even winning the series against Toronto didn't change any of that.
17: Well, would winning this series change any of that?
18: If you're starting with the original goalpost for this team was...
17: You have to get past the second round. But see, Chris, this team is so expensive. Like, I would have thought that being a real championship contender... And I don't see it. I see all these other good teams stepping up and playing well. Pretty much other than Detroit, every other team now left in the playoffs. Philly, you know, I don't know. Joel Embiid said he thought they had a good season. They did knock the Celtics out. So if you'd have told me they were going to make the second round, you'd have probably taken that if you were a Sixer fan back at the beginning of the year. Not the Cavs. I'm interested to see whether Donovan continues to apply pressure and get to the basket. I thought that was better.
18: Oh, such a sigh of relief to see him do that in game three.
17: Can they limit their turnovers? I mean, that first quarter, they came out, they were just throwing the ball right to the other. They're unforced pick sixes. They call them in basketball live ball turnovers. Are unbelievable.
18: They had four in the first 3 minutes again.
17: So, again, can we get off to a better start? Well, I think that does come down to changing the starting lineup. There's some guys I trust. You know, Schroeder I trust more than some other people on this team. Tyson, I like when he's in the game. Struce, I think, has been fine in the series. Good, fine on the low end, good on the high end. And then, you know, the fact that Harden carried him home, Chris, I wasn't uber confident that he wasn't going to turn the ball over on every possession. But look, give credit where credit is due. He made a bunch of big plays in the last 4 minutes of that game that prevented what would have been a disastrous loss for the franchise. I mean, you blow a 17-point lead in a playoff game at home.
18: And you go down 0-3, the series is over.
17: We're having a different conversation today. I mean, we're getting into all of those big questions now moving forward. What do you think from Evan Mobley tonight? I would try, and maybe they have a reason for not wanting to do this. They may not like the matchup, but I would try to see if he could limit Cade without having to double team a ton and fight a lot, and just see if you could try to keep him in some kind of check with the best defensive player on your team. Put your best defensive player on their best offensive
18: player.
17: There's like a huge size difference between the two.
18: The only thing with that is typically when you match up against the other team's best player, a little less is expected you on the offensive end. Because you're using so much energy.
17: Fine.
18: I'm just saying that would be... Would you trade that where you slow Cunningham down a little bit more, but Evan Mobley finishes
17: with 12 points? Yeah, I want Evan Mobley doing what Evan Mobley does best, which isn't playing offense anyway. You know, if he cleans up some offensive rebound, he did rebound a little bit, but I don't think he had a rebound in that first quarter. So I remember looking at it and being like, this guy's gone five quarters of this series with one rebound?
18: Yeah, finished with eight.
17: Which is fine, you know. The Pistons also have some things about their team. You know, Durin has not been great in this series. He just hasn't. He's going to make second team All-NBA. He's not playing like that. Chris, they got one guy. If Cade is delivering, the Pistons are probably going to win the series. If the Cavs can get a game in Detroit where he's missing those shots and they can somehow make it happen down the stretch, I don't know. Like, maybe they could win this series. When they were down 2-0, I was sticking with my original prediction. And I said on Friday, even though some people thought I was being negative, I said, I still think this series is going to go seven games. I still think this series is going to go seven games.
18: As do I. I have not changed my outlook on the series.
17: And your pick was?

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1: Podcasting superstars, Chris. Happy Mother's Day, belated to all the mamas out there. I got to FaceTime with my mom for a little bit yesterday back in Colorado, and then I got to spend the day with Allie. I ate, Chris, yesterday. Oh, my goodness. Pasta, Wagyu steak for breakfast.
2: There you go.
1: An omelet. They had momosas where we went for brunch yesterday.
2: Very nice. Clever.
1: So the moms we took a nice walk yesterday. Really was, I know people think that 50-something, I've convinced myself the temperature that it was yesterday is my ideal temperature. I don't need it to be 85 degrees. In fact, to me, that's too hot. I like sweater weather. I like 57 and sun.
2: Hoodie weather. Yeah.
1: Yeah. What it is out there right now, I'll take...
2: Nice and cool.
1: I will take this all day long. And Chris, we had a great day with the family. And It just reminded me, you know, even in the midst of these playoff runs and, you know, filling in here and doing this there. And I'm doing schedule release show is coming up on Thursday. We'll talk Browns today. Tony Grossi is going to be in studio to recap the rookie minicamp. There's some Browns news about former Brown this morning that we'll get to.
2: Yes.
1: Chris, it's all about the all-natural bee pollen. To really try to live this, stay up late, work hard, keep yourself healthy. 877-300-5632. Go online. Don't reach for another Monster Energy drink or Red Bull, whatever's in that stuff. Look at the ingredient list of those energy drinks. And then look at the ingredient list of Joe B's. Yeah. And you'll realize why Riz has sweared by this product ever since he got the bottle in his hands, Chris, back in 2007.
2: So for me, it was if you're looking for that road to feel better, it starts with Joby's. Because if you want to get everything your body needs naturally, without a crash at 2 o'clock in the afternoon, without being burnt out,
1: without the shakes.
2: Yes.
1: You know, the caffeine shakes?
2: Yes, yeah. Exactly.
1: Yeah.
2: When I was younger, I tried doing all of these energy drinks and I could feel my heart pounding through my chest. And I thought to myself, well, that's probably not good for me.
1: I mean, that's just, Chris, that's just the legal stuff. Imagine, there's even worse than
2: that. With Joby's, there's no shakes. There's no nervous energy.
1: It's all natural.
2: It's all natural. And it's good for you.
1: The other thing is the immune boost. I mean, I just notice it with the people that I know that take the product. Here's what I could tell you. Allie's grandfather is a World War II veteran. He lived to be 98 years old, and when he found out about the product, he knew well enough to know that all-natural bee pollen is good for you, and he took it pretty much every day for the rest of his life, Chris, to the edge of 99. Listen, I see the impact that it has.
2: And my question for everybody out there who have heard us talking about Joby's for years, you've heard Riz do this commercial for 19 years. What are you waiting for?
1: Yeah.
2: What are you waiting for? Your day.
1: I don't know. Maybe they're waiting for the Cavs to even the series up at 2.
2: All right, fine. Tomorrow morning is your day.
1: No. Right now is your do it. Do it. You know what drives me crazy? I run out of my hair stuff, you know?
2: Me too.
1: Chris, would you shut up?
2: It's the worst.
1: I put this hair gel. You don't want to know how expensive it is. It's like
2: insane, man.
1: It's like $50 for a little container of it. I'll even tell you, it's called Kevin Murphy Easy Rider. Just in case they want to send me some because I spend half my salary on it. But it smells good and it holds my hair in place without it getting too crunchy.
2: Sure.
1: It's fancy ass hair product and I have no shame in my game telling you that I use it.
2: I can go to Sam's Club, get a giant bottle of Head & Shoulders and it'll last me about 7 months.
1: Chris, I have no idea what's in this product, but it's probably more than what's in Joby's. So I order it, but Chris, I always forget to order it. And I'm like, I'll do it as soon as I get out of the shower. Oh, I'll do it as soon as I get to
2: and
1: a red light.
2: Just
1: oh,
2: out.
1: I'll do it.
2: Yeah.
1: And then I forget about it and I don't. So act right now. Actually go and do this. 877-300-5632. 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We've got Noah Eagle in 10 minutes. So let's get to the unfiltered five.
0: YouTube and Twitter. Now's your time. We go unedited, unscripted, and uncut. It's the Really Big Show's unfiltered five.
1: It's the Joebees Twitter inbox. I'm at him.

0: Nation 19, Chris is at the OG Paw. I am managing the ESPN Cleveland inbox, and Chris is managing the YouTube chat. Hoffa tweets the show and says, no Riz for 2 weeks. Can we get a Hammer and Paw uncut 8 to 9 a.m.? No.
1: I mean, we'd both be happy to do it, but that's not our call.
0: But the answer is no. The Tony Rizzo show is a unique and special place, and we give it to you when Riz is available to come in and do it. Pete tweets the show and says, man, seeing Green throw that ball around the yard with his size and speed was football porn. Did the Browns find Riz his quarterback? I don't know that I can. We'll talk to Tony Grossi about what Talen Green looks like in the. You know what he is, Chris? He's a tall drink of water.
1: Joe on the YouTube chat says Easy Rider cost $18.
0: Where? It was $27 and I just bought it. And sometimes I get the bigger one and it's $50. I'd love to know where he's going for that. I would love to know what black market hair product thing he's buying. Ethan tweets the show and says the best news of the weekend wasn't the Cavs winning Saturday. It was Bo Naylor being sent down to Columbus just in time for the Guardians to blow two games against the Twins. Chris, I got to tell you, man, really frustrating to watch them get a runner at third with less than two outs and not be able to get him home.
1: Not only that, Aaron, they stranded 12 guys yesterday.
0: Jesus, man. Look, I know, boy, I wish someone loved me like the Guardians love a defense-first catcher. But we already had Austin Hedges. I don't know what we needed with Patrick Bailey. He's a multi-time Gold Glove Award winner. It's just he hits about 140. And he started his Guardian career with an ISO for 3 yesterday. Look, I'm sure they got a plan over there. They're hanging in there, but they should have at least one of those two games, Saturday and Sunday, they should have won.
1: Should have, but Aaron, not only are they hanging around, I know they're 500, they're still leading the division. I know that means nothing in May. I understand that. But if you would have asked me at the start of the season after we complained about not going after a bat or getting more offense, if we would have said, hey, May 11th, they're leading the division, would you take it? We would all say yes.
0: Right, especially with the schedule they've had. But
1: yeah.
0: Chris, it's mid. You know, the whole America, the Yankees,
1: I mean, 500
0: good.
1: Is the definition of mid, yes.
0: Chris, the Yankees are good, but everybody else in the American League is mid. I guess the Rays, you know, are off to a good, but look at who's winning the West right now?
1: Let me pull
0: Oakland
1: it up real fast.
0: With a the start.
1: No,
0: looking.
1: Not Oakland. The Athletics.
0: Oh, that's right. The Athletics.
1: They don't have a city.
0: Sorry.
1: If you look at the overall league standings, the Guards have the fourth best record.
0: There's one good team in the American League right now, and they play in New York. And other than that, it's a bunch of.
1: Well, the Rays are actually record-wise, technically better.
0: What's their
1: They're 26-13.
0: What's their run differential to be 13?
1: Plus 20.
0: To be 13 games over 500. It's weird. It's weird. The American League just is what it is. All right, Chris, what are you seeing? The ESPN Cleveland YouTube chat, I'm sure, is flying this morning.
1: Trotter fan says, give me Paw and Trotter, please. That's what they're calling for. Trotter's actually going to, is it tomorrow?
0: Tomorrow. Yeah, I got to look at the schedule, but I think Jay's going to be in tomorrow.
1: J-Rex says, Chris, you're too nice. You can't keep Aaron in his place, whatever that means.
0: Smilner tweets the show and says, 4-seed Pacers were right in it against the Thunder until the Halliburton injury. Everything is
1: wide
0: open.
1: Well,
0: that
1: was down to game 7.
0: Well, and also the Pacers were playing well. Does anybody think the Cavs are playing well? Not even the Cavs think they're playing well.
1: Here's the question you have to, when it comes to what the Cavs are doing, for what we've seen from them in the postseason, you mentioned it, they're 5-5. Is this simply who they are, or have they not yet hit their ceiling? Because if your answer to that question is this is who they are, even if they win this series.
0: Look 5-0 at home isn't nothing. 0-5 on the road isn't nothing.
1: Right.
0: So that's why, you know, you give them a C or a C-, and you look at this for what it is. They don't have home court in this series. All right. Bookman and Sun Time 926. We'll talk to the guy who's calling tonight's game for NBC and Peacock next. I'm Aaron Goldhammer with Chris Oldak. Today's RBS is underway. 850 ESPN Cleveland. You can always watch us on the ESPN Cleveland YouTube chat.
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0: Well, Chris, listen, you're more of a superstitious sports fan than I am.
1: I sure am.
0: I'm not that way, but It's funny, you know, I got a little nervous when I saw that our next guest was

0: going to be calling some of the games in this series, because I met Noah Eagle very briefly in the press box, Chris, in Houston, right before the Texans beat the Browns 45-14. I think Joe Flacco just threw another pick six in that game. But while he was on the mic for that game and I was worried that he was a jinx, he was also on the mic for game three, and he'll be on for game four as the Cavs and Pistons will play tonight on NBC. Noah Eagle joins us now. Noah, do you hear fans doing that to you? Like, when you talk to them, do they say and talk to you about the potential karmic vibes of what happens when Noah Eagle calls a game?
1: Yeah, I mean, look, fans are fans, and I get it. I'm a superstitious person, so I understand. And I also don't take it personal if people have wrong associations or negative connotations that come with me showing up for a game. I completely get it. But no, nobody actually says it directly to my face. Like, every time you call my team's game, we suck. No, I don't get that, but I'm sure they feel
0: so,
1: it.
0: So I was the first.
2: So Noah Eagle was the first.
0: Says, no. Chris, now that the Cavs won game three, I think that Noah Eagle is good luck for, right?
2: So, Noah, you mentioned that you're a superstitious person. Do you have any, I don't want to say pregame rituals for calling a game, but do you have a certain routine that you follow?
1: Yeah, but I think that's more natural. That's no different than the players who have to get their nap in and do their same day, thing that they, I think, go through every game, and whether that's a shoot-around thing or food or whatever else. I think it's similar for me. It's do my notes. It's get them printed out. It's get lunch at a certain time. It's make sure that I move my body beforehand. You got to do vocal warm-ups, things of that nature, and then you get there and let it rip. So it'll be no different today.
0: Noah Eagle with us. He'll be on the call tonight, game four, Cavs and Pistons. Noah, if you had to grade the Cavs' performance through three games in this series, what kind of grade do you think you'd give them?
1: Yeah, I think that a lot of people were ready to sound the alarm after the first two games, and you know, they didn't play their best, but they were still in those games. And I think there's something to be said about being in playoff games on the road when you're not playing at your A level, and they weren't at their A level. And I wouldn't even say they were at their A level in game three, but they were closer. And I feel like game three, if you ask Kenny Atkinson, was closer to a B or a B plus, especially just considering the way they closed it, because they built the big lead. The reason it's not an A is they gave up the big lead in the third quarter, but the wherewithal, the presence of mind, and certainly for James Harden, finishing that game the way that they did, closing it out, is a huge deal. With your backs against the wall down 0-2, if you go down 0-3, history would tell you the series is over. And they stepped up to the plate, delivered single after single after single when they needed to, and then the eventual extra base hit essentially on that final step back three from the Beard. So I think it's hard to grade them overall, but I do think that improving, and certainly we've seen at home, they've just been much better this entire postseason.
2: Noah, who do you think has to have a better rest of the series for the Cavs to prevail on the Cavs? Is it James Harden or is it Evan Mobley?
1: Ooh, yeah, it's probably a combination of the two. I think it probably is going to fall more on Harden because he has the ball in his hands a lot more than Mobley does. You know, Evan is not a guy that you're going to give the ball to and say, go get us a bucket. That's just not his game. He's at his best when it's flowing and it's coming to within the flow of action on both ends of the floor. It starts with him defensively. Can he shut off the water of the other team in the paint? And then can he rebound? And I think that's been the biggest question in the second one in this series is his rebounding. And we know game two, he had one rebound the entire game. It's not like he was a board machine in game three. I think if he starts rebounding at a high level, then you're going to feel his impact a little more. But Harden's going to have the ball in his hands a ton. And so I think that to truly impact the game in the playoffs, defense really matters, but that's more of a team thing. I think offense comes in that isolation period, which is where Harden has thrived for over a decade and a half in the NBA. And we've seen through the first two games, Cade Cunningham, when he had the ball in his hands in the fourth quarter, made the right play every time, led Detroit to wins. And in game three, it was Harden with the ball in his hands down the stretch. He made the right play, whether it was giving it up or in those last three possessions, finding his own bucket, and we saw the result.
0: It's funny, you know, I don't know if Robbie or Grant Hill, who was more disgusted when the Cavs went through those turnover stretches, but you could hear the annoyance in their voices. No, is it just as simple as value the basketball? What do you think is happening with the Cavs' volume of turnovers, especially in first quarters? Chris and I have noticed they seem to get off with about four turnovers in their first five possessions in every one of these games.
1: Yeah, I think credit to both Toronto and Detroit, because they play an incredibly physical brand of basketball, and Detroit especially. I mean, this is a team that all season was known for really beating up their opponents, and as a result, they were the second best rated defense in the NBA behind only Oklahoma City, who's probably the most physical defense in the league. And so I think, look at the Lakers right now against Oklahoma City. They can't keep the basketball in their hands because it's an incredibly physical game. I think what Cleveland is starting to recognize, and what they did certainly in that first round when they were at home, and even, you know, game six where they probably should win and R.J. Barrett has that miracle bounce off the back iron, Cleveland has to play physical back. And look, they are capable, but it's just not their complete factory settings. You know, I don't look at the majority of this team and say, man, that's a physical player. I look at the majority of this team and say, that's an incredibly skilled player. You know, Evan Mobley, Donovan Mitchell, James Harden, these are as skilled players as you're going to get. And so when you're relying on skill in the playoffs, you have to be basically perfect. I think they've recognized, and you know what, we have to be a little bit more physical. And I think the biggest guy that's helped them in that regard is Dennis Schroeder coming off the bench. They needed that nasty. And so you're asking about the slow starts. I just think that a lot of their bench with Strus and Schroeder and some of these guys that are coming in, they provide that and almost regulates what they've got to do. And so I know Kenny Atkinson badly wants a better start. He really told us that before the game in game three. We'll see what they can do tonight. But clearly it hasn't completely killed them yet. I think to answer the actual question about the turnovers, it's just easier said than done. When you're playing teams that play as physical and the physicality is allowed a little bit more in the playoffs, it's just hard to keep the basketball because there's constant hands that are swiping. There's constant congestion in the lane. There's big bodies everywhere. And you've got one of the most elite perimeter defenders in Ausar Thompson. And while Jalen Duren's numbers haven't been awesome, his interior defensive presence is still a massive factor. And so I just think that you have all of those things working against you.
2: So, Noah, with all of that said, is this just who the Cavs are and they've already hit their ceiling, or is there still more that they can show us?
1: Well, look, I think the ceiling question is interesting because all you have to do is win four out of seven games. We saw them do that in the first round. We saw Detroit do that in the first round. And so everyone wants what the Knicks just had, where they completely decimate their opponent, Philadelphia. They beat them by 30-plus two of the four games. Another one was a 14-point win, and you just feel like the series wasn't even close. When in reality, and this is the playoffs in a nutshell, if Philadelphia closes out game two the way they should have in New York, that's a 1-1 series. And even if the Knicks win both of those games the same way that Boston did, well, Philadelphia just came back from a 3-1 deficit against the number two seed in the Eastern Conference. So everyone's talking, well, Philly just did it. Maybe they can do it again. So the ceiling aspect is so fascinating because all you got to do is win by 1 point in any of these games four out of the seven times. And Cleveland has proven that in those two games on the road, again, they were in both of them in the fourth quarter. They just didn't make as many plays as Cade Cunningham did. So my question is, can they get one road win in this series? Can they win all their home games again and get one road win? If you do that, you advance. And then it's all starting fresh again. And you feel like, okay, we match up okay with the Knicks. And then maybe you get to the final. Like, it's just, I don't know the answer to it because I think this is kind of who they are. But this might be good enough. You just have to let the series play out.
0: No, there are a lot of stakes for the Cavs in this year. I mean, they're the only second apron team in the NBA. They've invested a lot of energy and draft picks and money. They went all in on that Harden trade. What's the energy like, you know, when you get to be in these production meetings and stuff, you get to be around the team maybe a little bit closer than we do. How do you view their overall vibe as they head into game four tonight?
1: Still very positive. Kenny Atkinson was very positive. He's about as honest in the meetings as anybody in the NBA. He's going to tell you exactly what's going on, how he feels, how he thinks the players are feeling. And you kind of can get that sense just from, to your point, overall vibe around when you're watching warm-ups or things of that nature, how guys are interacting with each other. But I thought it was interesting what Kenny said, that he, early in his career, didn't quite understand the balance of coaching in terms of the X's and O's and his world, the analytics and things that were important to him, versus what motivation looks like and what hard conversations look like. He was so heavy on the former that he didn't know how to do the latter until he became an assistant after that Brooklyn job, where he learned from Tyronn Lue and Steve Kerr in LA and in Golden State. And so I think he's taken that. And so when he came into our meeting the other day, he was excited just to see if he had really learned, if it really did make a difference, if he feels like his conversations, the tough ones that he wouldn't have had years ago, paid dividends, and clearly they did. So I'll be curious today to see if that's still the case. And now it's, okay, you showed you can handle failure. How do you handle success? After a positive game, how do you bounce right back and do it again? And against a formidable opponent that had an elite season and won 60-plus games and is back in that conversation as a legitimate contender, all of that stuff starts to become really, really important. So I'll be, like I said, curious, but the vibe has been excellent. Really all season, meeting with Kenny Atkinson, it's been at a very high level.
0: Well, no, if the Cavs win tonight, we'll give them the credit. If the Cavs lose tonight, Chris, we'll blame Noah, right? I mean, that's how...
2: You said that, not me.
0: That's how... Listen, we have... There's some Browns fans haven't let it go that your dad, Ian Eagle, was on the call for that Dwayne Rudd helmet game when he took it before the game ended.
1: That's a tough one. That one was, Pete Carroll is still jumping up and down somewhere. That one is, it hurts. I get it. And again, both of us, I think, are willing to step in front and be a shield. I'm happy to do that. I feel like it's my duty in some ways.
0: Well, I got to tell you, in all seriousness, it's great to have your voice on these games. And it's fun to hear you with Robbie and Grant, who I love from college basketball, but I think they've made a great transition to calling the NBA. And it sounds big. You know, that's one of the real compliments I can give an announcer is when you guys are on a game, it sounds like it's a big game. And for the Cavs tonight, it is a big game as they have game four against the Pistons. No, appreciate the time. Have a great call. Do your vocal exercises now, and we'll hopefully hear you call a Cavs win tonight.
1: I appreciate it, guys. Thanks for having me, and that means a lot. I'll make sure that we can bring at least some positivity, and then we see what happens from there.
0: Thank you, Noah.
2: Thanks, Noah.
0: That's Noah Eagle from NBC, who is a growing superstar in our industry. Chris, he's 29 years old, and he's calling.
2: Which is crazy. But, you said it perfectly.
0: I'm 43. Noah's already lapped me. Forget about it.
2: I mean, the way you said it is when you hear his voice, it immediately feels big.
0: Yeah. And I like, some of these, call anybody out, but some of these crews don't make it sound like it's a big game. When they call a game, it feels like it's got some heft to it. You know, you hear Harlan on a game.
2: Yeah.
0: You hear Ian Eagle on a game. Now he's the number one college basketball announcer in the world. You hear Mike Breen call a game.
2: It's big.
0: You know it's a big game. And now Noah, I think, is part of that group.
2: Yeah.
0: I feel a little relieved. I did meet him for the first time feeling confident about Browns Texans. And then, I'm not sure the Browns have recovered, Chris, from that day, from that game. 45-14.
2: I don't feel like going there today. Not gonna lie, I don't need that negativity in my life.
0: Were you with us in Houston for that trip?
2: No,
0: maybe I stayed
2: back here.
0: Who came? Chops was there?
2: Because I was here to do post.
0: Briz was there. I was there. Grossi was there. Yeah.
2: Tony
0: is coming in. He'll be in the studio in about 15 minutes, but we got to catch up on everything going on around the world of sports. Chris has this morning's headlines.
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2: 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Well, the Cavs breathe some life back into their series by protecting home court in Game 3, but they still have business to take care of tonight. Cavs-Pistons, Game 4, 8 o'clock tip. Cavs, a 3.5-point favorite at home. Yesterday, the team getting a little shoot-around in, and Jared Allen ready and understanding that it's going to be another physical one.
4: It's just a mentality. We always say complaining is not competing. You know, if you're going to complain about every call, if you're going to complain that it's too physical, you're not competing enough. It's going to always be in the back of your mind that, oh, I should have got this foul call. I should have been able to do this here. But you just got to get past that and just play your own basketball.
2: Aaron, the key to Game 4 tonight is?
0: Turn the ball over less, play stronger, play with more energy, and you should win. If the Cavs can manage their turnovers, I think they'll win tonight. Chris, I would say 12 or fewer, and you'd be in really good shape.
2: I don't have the number in front of me, but I believe in the second quarter,
0: yeah,
2: you had they had two turnovers the entire quarter, and they outscored them by, what was it? It was 32-18.
0: Yeah.
2: It's like when you don't turn the ball over. I remember
0: it was the same thing in the third quarter of game two.
2: Yeah.
0: When they came back.
2: And Emma and I, who did the post game together on Saturday, were sitting there watching this in the second quarter. And all we kept saying to each other was, where has this been the entire postseason?
0: Well, they're inconsistent. And that's what happens sometimes. You know, they turned it over less than their opponent. If that happens tonight, I feel really good about the Cavs winning. The Pistons had 16 turnovers. The Cavs had 15. And the Cavs scored 27 points off their turnovers. I know this sounds ridiculous also, but there are kinds of turnovers for them. The live ball gets taken away from you grammar school thing, that's got to stop, okay? That leads to wide open layups and dunks. It gets Asar Thompson all fired up. It gets Durin into it. It gets Cunningham, everybody. You know, I'd much rather have you just, I know this sounds crazy, just throw the ball out of bounds. Because then at least you can set your defense and it makes Detroit have to go and score in the half court. So the kinds of turnovers, it's like talking about a quarterback. Stop throwing pick sixes and start throwing arm punts as long as you're going to throw interceptions. There are different kinds of interceptions. There are different kinds of turnovers. Detroit, 9 of 25 from 3 in game 3. The Cavs made 12 three-pointers. It shouldn't be hard. They're not a good shooting team. It shouldn't be hard to make more threes than they do. Now, if you go dead cold, okay, fine, I get it. Harden made 3. Dennis Schroeder was 3 for 3 from three-point range, and you got some real bench contributions. Schroeder had 11. Strus had 7, including the big play, the steal off the inbound pass. Sam Merrill had 7 points in that game. So I'd like to see some of those bench contributions and then have your stars bring you home. Donovan gets 35 tonight. You feel pretty good, especially if James gets near 20. He had 7 assists and 3 turnovers. That's more than 2-1.
2: You'll take it.
0: Guys, I swear, you look at that turnover stat, it's going to tell you the whole story of the outcome of this game.
2: Also, the other person who's due for a bad game for the Pistons, can Duncan Robinson not make every ridiculous three that he just chucks up?
0: He's a good shooter, Chris.
2: He is a good shooter.
0: I'm not sure he'll be able to keep this up. Tobias Harris has also been on fire. The Cavs survived. Good games from those guys. Duncan made 4 threes and Tobias had another 21 points. Best player in the series has been Cade. Who's been the second best player in the series? If the answer to that isn't Donovan, then the Cavs are in real trouble.
2: I think it's Donovan Mitchell.
0: Well, in the first couple games, it was Tobias Harris, but in game 3, it was Donovan. Next!
2: Last night around the league, the Brooms came out as the Knicks swept the Sixers 4-0 with a 144-114 drubbing. Jeez. New York drained 25 three-pointers in the rout, tying an NBA playoff record. The Knicks, in their 10 games, 19.4 point per game margin of victory.
0: That is
2: the largest through 2 rounds since the playoffs expanded to 16 teams in 1984. In the win, Jalen Brunson, 22 points. Josh Hart and Karl Anthony Towns each scored 17. The Knicks now await the winner of Cavs Pistons.
0: 144-114 is crazy. They scored 43 in the first and 41 in the third. If you need, we're talking glowingly about a Cavs 32-point quarter. How would you like a 43-point first quarter tonight? Chris, the Knicks in this game hit 12 of their first 13 threes.
2: Ball game.
0: Sometimes it's just a make or miss league. They are on fire right now. They shoot like that Oklahoma City, look out.
2: Right.
0: You know? I think the Knicks are probably going to the finals. My controversial take, I like the Knicks. I see them as
2: it's not controversial. It's a terrible take.
0: They're the only New York underdog team. New York underdog story. You just looked outside like you saw a ghost or something. Everything all right?
2: Yeah.
0: All right. Well, let's keep going. Next!
2: In the West, a little more drama, elbows, and ejections, where yesterday Spurs star Victor Wembanyama kicked out in yesterday's Game 4 loss to the Timberwolves after throwing an elbow at the throat of Naz Reid in the second quarter. Minnesota ended up winning the game 114-109 to tie up the series at 2. San Antonio hosts Game 5 tomorrow. Wemby's status TBD by the NBA right now, whether or not he's playing.
0: Well, Wemby is going to play. They already threw him out of one game. They're not going to throw him out of two. Look, it was a dirty play, and he deserved to get ejected from the game, despite the fact that people in San Antonio might not want you to believe that. Chris, the thing that stands out to me, the Timberwolves are tough as nails. They're everything I wish the Cavs were. And Anthony Edwards, that is a real playoff superstar. Chris, he had 36, 13 of 22. He had 6 rebounds. He had a couple assists. He had a steal. He was flying all over the place. And oh, by the way, he's playing on 2 bad knees, and he probably shouldn't even be out there to begin with. He's the closest thing to Kobe Bryant that I've ever seen, other than Kobe himself. I think he's more Kobe than he is Michael, but his ability, sometimes he shoots these shots in the fourth quarter, and you think to yourself as the ball leaves it, there's no way that's not going in. Minnesota's gotten contributions up and down their team. Certainly they missed DiVincenzo, but I think they might end up winning this series, Chris. I just think San Antonio is so young, and Minnesota's going to be able to take advantage of that, and that's what happened yesterday. You can't elbow dudes in the neck and expect to get away with it. That's a huge... Look, Wemby's... What is he? 22? 21?
2: Something
0: 22?
2: Like that, yeah.
0: At 25, he's not going to make that mistake. But at 22, he's still ripe to be able to take advantage of... Wemby, 3.5 titles in his career, over or under?
2: Say the number again.
0: 3.5.
2: I got to go under. To just assume somebody's going to win 4 is ridiculous.
0: Injuries are the only thing that's going to stop him, Chris. Next!
2: We'll see. Elsewhere tonight, the Thunder look to close out and sweep the Lakers in their second round series, Game 4, with a super early tip time. I was shocked to see this. 10:30.
0: Yeah, right. Hey, guys, it might be, look, the Thunder are going to win. They're 10.5-point favorites. They were 8.5 in Game 3, and I hammered them. The Lakers were winning at the half, Chris. I thought I made a bad bet until the Thunder went on like a 100-2 run. Oklahoma City is bringing dudes off the bench who are, other than LeBron, better than every Laker player. Luka obviously isn't coming back anytime soon. This series is over. And Chris, I don't think so, but there's an outside chance that this is LeBron James' last NBA game.
2: Could be, but I don't expect that to be the case.
0: He started his career in Sacramento, and he ended his career at 10:30 on Amazon Prime. I don't know.
2: Ridiculous.
0: Next!
2: To baseball, where the usually reliable Gavin Williams struggled yesterday as the Guards fell to the Twins 5-4, lost the rubber match of the series. Williams gave up 5 earned runs off a career-high 10 hits, 6 strikeouts in 6 innings of work. So what went wrong?
5: Leaving a lot of pitches down the middle. It's easy to hit pitches when you're not making the right pitch. I got to be better going forward. We'll figure it out.
2: At the plate, Chase DeLauter, a pair of RBIs. Jose Ramirez, Angel Martinez each added one. Brian Rocchio, 4-for-4 on the day, but the Guards stranded 12 base runners, including 2 in scoring position in the 8th. Guards now 21-21 on the year. They hold a 1-game lead in the division.
0: And obviously they made a big trade. They got rid of Tugboat, you know, who everybody was really excited about, this guy who they nicknamed Tugboat. I just think they liked him because of his nickname. I don't know that anybody else knew that much about him. Had a cool story. And they traded away the 29th pick, which I didn't even know you could trade draft picks in baseball.
2: I mean, it rarely happens.
0: In order to get, guys, Guardians fans, hold on. If you're in the car, grip the steering wheel. A Gold Glove winning light hitting catcher is coming to Cleveland. I know that's a real stunner, but we got another one. They must value him more than any other team. Patrick Bailey is here just in time to go 0-for-3 with a strikeout. They were 3-for-10 yesterday with runners in scoring position. I'll tell you, a couple guys, DeLauter's been great. Rocchio has been great. Brian Rocchio flirting with an all-star team appearance the way he's playing?
2: Might be.
0: Kwan, 0 for 4, 2 strikeouts. Yuck. Manzardo. Reese Hoskins. They can't get production out of the four-hole. Andre pointed this out. Their four-hole production has been some of the worst in all of baseball. It's a frustrating way to see them lose both those games. The game on Saturday night, it was... I know everybody was high off the Cavs win, but that was really, really frustrating. Went out for a fried chicken dinner on Saturday night.
2: There you go.
0: On the west side, Soho chicken and whiskey was good. Had a chicken sandwich and then went back to a friend's house. We were watching the game on our phones because that's...
2: Naturally.
0: In the world of Guardians baseball today, that's how you watch a game is on your phone. Next!
2: The Guards open a three-game series against the Angels tonight at Progressive Field. First pitch set for 6:10. Joey Cantillo on the mound, his 3.43 ERA. Angels have not yet named a starter.
0: That's probably not good for them, but sometimes that happens and bullpen game comes out and throws a two-hitter. So I wouldn't take anything for granted at this point. Trout in the mix, Chris? Is he playing this series? I think so.
2: I haven't heard no.
0: Cantillo, Slade, and then Messick will pitch the series finale on Wednesday afternoon. Guards are off on Thursday, and then on Friday, it is the Battle of Ohio as Terry Francona comes in at the end of the week with the Cincinnati Reds. Next!
2: To the Browns, where they were on the field this weekend for rookie mini camp. It's now in the books. We'll have our Browns analyst, Tony Grossi, joining us here in a few minutes to break it all down.
0: Tony coming in
2: right
0: now.
2: What were the big takeaways for head coach Todd Monken?
6: No, it's not hard to see the guys that love football, is it? It's pretty simple. You show up to practice. You guys are looking at the same thing I'm looking at, right? Quincy Williams, he's been here, what, a month? And you can tell he loves football. You can see that with JJ. You can see a guy that loves to play football, comes in the building ready to go. He's jocked up, ready to go. I love that about guys. And you can just see it. You can just feel them. You can feel the guys when you come out to the practice field. They're ready to go. The music's going. They're fired up. And those guys are fun to coach.
0: Is he jocked up or is he jacked up? No,
2: he's jocked up.
0: Justin Jefferson is jocked up and ready to go. And I was not there, Tony was, and Tony's sitting down right now. We'll talk to him about it. I heard that Emmanuel McNeil Warren looks like safety porn. And of all the rookies, he was the one that jumped off the page the most. I want to hear about these receivers, and I want to know what happened when Tony Grossi saw Taylen Green in a football uniform.
2: I think he had to wipe the drool off of
0: his chin. You guys didn't track the quarterbacks, but I felt there were a couple of other outlets that stepped up and wanted to track every throw of Taylen Green. Next!
2: Elsewhere, the L.A. Chargers have agreed to terms with former Browns tight end David Njoku on a one-year deal worth up to $8 million. Njoku, 29, became a free agent after his contract voided earlier this year after his entire nine-year career thus far was in Cleveland. He ranked second in Browns history in touchdown catches and receptions for a tight end, only behind Hall of Famer Ozzie Newsome.
0: I wouldn't call him a bust. I wouldn't call him a Browns legend. I would call him a Browns, like he will break the guitar, I would imagine, in future years. But mostly his career, for three reasons, Chris, wasn't quite what I hoped it would be. His inability to consistently catch the ball, number one.
2: And catch the easy ones.
0: Number two, his inability to stay healthy was sometimes questionable. And then number three, the group of quarterbacks that he played with, man, was just...
2: Right. We saw that stretch with Flacco.
0: And all of a sudden, he looked like one of the best tight ends in the league.
2: Lastly here, NFL schedule release week. The full slate of games will be revealed Thursday, May 14th. Mm. We did get news this morning that the first Sunday night game of the season, everybody, get ready.
0: What, is it the Browns?
2: It is not.
0: It's not the Browns. It is. Who do we got?
2: Dak Prescott and the Cowboys on the road to take on Jackson Dart and the Giants in what will be John Harbaugh's Giants coaching debut.
0: Really? We want the Giants to start our national television schedule?
2: I saw this. 8 out of the last 15 years, Giants-Cowboys have been week one.
0: Well, listen, that game must rate as well as any game. I'm just sitting here telling you, neither one of those teams is particularly exciting for me to get excited about sitting down
2: and
0: watching.
2: But here's the thing.
0: Look, if the Browns win that first Sunday, we're all going to be in a good mood. I'll watch the game.
2: But Aaron, guess what? you're going to watch the game regardless. You know why? Because it's the NFL, and when the NFL has a game on TV, we're going to watch it.
0: Yeah.
2: I might roll my eyes. We'll all be watching it.
0: It's a big Cavs game tonight, but we're coming off a rookie minicamp, and Tony Grossi is live in studio. He joins the fray on the Really Big Show next.
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0: Live in studio now. He was there for rookie minicamp. He is presented by Universal Windows Direct. Tony Grossi has first impressions of Talen Green and Spencer Fanow. And Tony, good morning.
1: Good morning.
0: It was, I heard, exciting. A lot of people think the Browns have one of the best rookie classes in the NFL. Did it look like that when you saw them all there out there on the field?
1: It did. First impressions, right? They're not playing football. They're out there just practicing. But, yeah, I was impressed with the top four guys and also a few others after the fourth pick. So I do think it has the potential to be a better draft than last year.
0: Wow. I thought last year they had maybe their best draft since 99.
1: For sure.
0: Tony, it's funny. He's a sixth round pick, okay? So let's manage everybody's expectations. But
2: No, Tone. Don't manage. I want you to just fanboy out.
1: Well, Talen Green, all right? I'm a sucker for physical traits, okay? So he's got them. He's got them out the wazoo. He stands out. However, I would tap the brakes on considering him a competitive quarterback for two or three, maybe even 4 years. He's not Jaden Daniels reincarnated, okay? But he could be Malik Willis in 4 years, a guy capable of taking that step.
0: Yeah.
1: Next step. But there's a lot of material to work with, but there's a lot of work to be done.
0: What happened in his college career that put him in this position as opposed to a guy? If you have these raw physical traits, I mean, NFL teams will start slobbering all over you. What did you get a sense of what happened with him at Arkansas?
1: Well, he threw a lot of interceptions, fumbled the ball a lot, but made a lot of plays. And what sets him apart is obviously his foot speed, his 4.36.
0: Jeez.
1: You know, he's 6'6", 230 pounds. I mean, he's a linebacker size or a tight end, and he ran a 4.36. So, you know, that alone doesn't make him, you know, extraordinary, except a quarterback who does that is extraordinary. And that's the one skill set he has that is an absolute mismatch. He can throw the ball anywhere on the field, but the other parts of quarterbacking he needs work on. Just one thing I know is when you're 6'6", you got a very long delivery.
0: Yeah.
1: Your arms are so long, you're winding up. And it looks great in the practice field.
0: Yeah.
1: But when Miles Garrett's in your face, you know, there's a lot of batted passes.
0: Right. And a tenth of a second is a long time in the NFL.
1: Todd Monken made a point of it on Saturday saying, you know, even those check downs, he's winding up to toss the check down. He's got to just flick it.
0: Yeah,
1: you
0: know? Right.
1: And these things are all correctable, but they take time to break his muscle memory from
2: the four-plus years he's been doing it.
1: Yeah.
2: Right.
1: Yeah.
0: Tony, what about these wildcat packages or special things? Or did you get any more of a sense whether you think that's in the offing for the Browns' plans?
1: Yeah, I do think. I do think there will be a effort in training camp or maybe even starting in OTAs next week when he joins the rookies to create a wildcat package. I mean, that way, you know, the wildcat is effective. Remember when Miami made it effective, they had Ronnie Brown, a running back, lining up as a Wildcat quarterback with another running back next to him. Although there was no threat of Ronnie Brown throwing the ball.
0: Mm-hmm.
1: So when you have a quarterback who can throw the ball, but he has even greater

0: speed than Ronnie Brown, you got something there. So I could see that happening. Now, doesn't mean he'd do a whole series in a game. There might be specific situations. But I think that's one way of getting him on the field as a rookie and getting them tuned into the speed of the pro game when it really matters. We'll see that in the preseason, I think, a lot.
1: Did you get any better sense from Monken with now Green on the field, how you expect the full quarterback room to actually take shape here?
0: Well, he pointed out, he's the number one quarterback this weekend at minicamp. He'd be number four and will not get a lot of reps from this point forward, at least through the OTA season and into minicamp. Once you get into training camp, you know, he's a guy who will probably get more time than anyone in the three preseason games. Uh-huh. But he's not going to be competing against the Bills and the joint practices very much. I think Monken realizes this is a work in progress, but there's a lot to work with.
1: Yeah. What did Monken have to say? You know, you guys pressed him a little bit Friday about the quarterback derby, not just the rookies, but also where Watson and Shadur stand as they're going back and forth. What, anything new that you learned that you didn't know about this situation you think is interesting?
0: Not really. I think he's already getting a little frustrated with the questions. Welcome to Cleveland, Todd. I know you were here 1 year, but this is quarterback haven for the
2: media. I mean, look, he could name a starter and it'd be all over. I mean, yeah.
0: I think that time will come again. I think he'll have his 1, 2, 3, 4 at the end of June minicamp. Mm-hmm. And then doesn't mean that number one remains number one. Then that's where they start with in training camp, start at in training camp.
1: Yeah. I was interested in your first impressions, not only of Spencer Fanow, but also his brother, Logan, who was a part of this rookie minicamp.
0: Yeah.
1: So what did, you know, to see two brothers on the field together
0: very
1: at this
0: unusual.
1: Point,
0: they're so happy.
1: It's a cool story. Yeah.
0: They're so happy. Logan is older by 2 years. His career has been hampered by, he's had 3 ACL surgeries, okay? He started at Brigham Young, I think, and ended up rejoining his brother at Utah. They were super competitive high school athletes. Obviously, he went undrafted, so he's a kind of a long shot to make the team, although there's a pathway there for him, too.
1: His position, he plays defensive end, and the Browns need some help there.
0: Yeah. So, and he's probably the signed 12 undrafted free agents. He's probably the top of the list of expectations to make the team. But he's more outgoing. Spencer's seems to be a very outgoing guy, and Logan is even more so. I mean, they appeared at behind the mic at the podium together, and Logan dominated the interview, and he's the undrafted.
1: Yeah. Not mean, the first round.
0: They
1: pick,
0: were just
1: right.
0: So happy. And one thing about Spencer that struck me first impressions, he's thicker than advertised. Mm-hmm. You know, I had this impression of this kind of string bean left tackle. Not so. He's pretty thick below the waist, and that's good.
2: Any sense of any added pressure being the Browns' first pick of the draft, anything like that with him or no?
0: No, he's got a great disposition. They love his character. He loves football. That's the kind of probably the operative theme of the weekend, loving football. Mm-hmm. And Monken talked a lot about that, about certain guys. And really, you know, when you think of Jedrick Wills, you understand why coaches want guys that love football, right? Mm-hmm. Because they will play through things and they will love to go to practice and they will love a challenge. And it seems like this whole draft class fits that.
1: You've seen a lot of Browns practices in your day.
0: Too many.
1: From what I heard, Tony, like this coach, if something doesn't go right, he'll stop practice. Guys will take their helmets off. How much more teaching did you see on the field during practice than you've seen under previous coaches?
0: Well, you got to understand, this is, you know, they had 25 tryout guys who didn't have the luxury of getting a Zoom interview to, you know, prep for practice, or they didn't have the iPad with the plays on it. So they're making a lot of mistakes out there. I mean, there's re-huddles, there's a lot of botched snaps and guys going in the wrong way. And that's partly one of the reasons he stops practice.
1: Right.
0: And also, it's the first practice. And some of these tryout guys are trying to make the team. So they're being super aggressive. And he calls time and he take your helmet off. We're going to go through a walkthrough. You guys aren't going to hurt each other out here.
1: Yeah.
0: Okay.
1: Yeah.
0: So that's what that's all about. That won't continue in OTAs, you know, with the regular group.
2: Yeah.
0: But, you know, I'm getting to know the new coaches. There's a lot of new coaches, especially on offense. And I'm trying to identify, you know, faces with names and all. And they're very active.

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1: Immediately, I mean, they're cautioning, at least when he was drafted, we don't want to give him too much too soon, but they see him as like the Seattle Emon Wari, the safety who very quickly adapted to that key dime safety.
2: Oh, he made plays that helped win them the Super Bowl. Yeah. You know, I mean,
3: when you say they don't want to give him too much too quickly, does that mean you don't think they'd want him to be the starter, or they're just not giving him the whole defensive playbook necessarily?
1: Yeah, I mean, do you just keep him at free safety and let him patrol the field deep, or do you give him that whole package where sometimes he's the box safety and Delpit goes out there, or sometimes he covers the slot? That's what Emon Wari does for Seattle. So he's really three positions in one on any given series from play to play. So they have to decide, is that too much too soon? That's ultimately what they see him as. But I don't know how soon they get into that. But that depends on his mental capacity to handle it. And maybe he'll be good enough.
2: Tone, going all the way back to the combine, you have loved Denzel Boston as a player.
1: Yep.
2: Has Concepcion, you know, won you over two? How do you think the two receivers played out this weekend, and which one do you think is going to have the better rookie year?
1: Well, I think they played out as advertised, meaning Concepcion's dynamic, just running around without even getting the ball. If you just watch him, man, he does everything right. He drops the ball, okay? He dropped the ball in drills. He dropped the ball occasionally getting thrown to him in a play. He's got to overcome that, and he will with coaching. But like I said it last week, I mean, if he ends up scoring 10 touchdowns, 8 drops,
3: right?
1: If that's the price, fine, you'll pay it. So that was as advertised, and I saw that in 2 days of practice. Boston, the same thing. I didn't see him miss anything thrown to him.
2: Yeah.
1: Okay. Different routes and all that. He's big. I think he's smoother than advertised, as more fluid than a tall, long strider is supposed to be.
2: Yeah.
1: So I don't know who's going to be better. I think they're so different, and that's intentional that they drafted two different receivers.
3: With them being that different, could you see, although just rookie minicamp, their roles starting to kind of be defined and kind of what?
1: Yeah, I think Concepcion's an inside receiver. No doubt. And Boston is not. He's on the edge and X or whatever. And that's fine, because I think we're going to see a lot of three receiver. And, you know, there's a chance they moved Judy inside sometimes and Concepcion goes outside. But I don't think you're going to see Boston inside much.
2: Tony, I like the fact that they're very different players, because I think on a big third down, you might be more apt or in the red zone to go Denzel Boston's way if he's a more consistent player. But if, you know, Concepcion can break a big play or make a big play on special teams, those are things that Boston doesn't bring to the table. So,
1: although he had a punt return for a touchdown at Washington. But here's an image of Concepcion. It's third and three, and he's the slot receiver. He runs that real quick slant over the middle.
2: Yeah.
1: And then he takes it to the end zone.
2: Yeah.
1: It's a first down play, and all of a sudden it becomes a touchdown. That's his dynamism.
3: So when was the last time, and I'm in my head just trying to think, the last time the Browns did that, you run a quick slant and you score? That pops
1: in. Odell.
3: How long ago was that?
1: Well, though? I know,
2: 2015. Yeah, his last year here was 21. So, but most of those plays were made in some in 19, some in 20. Yeah. The one Dallas game.
1: But he resembles to me, Concepcion resembles Odell. You know, Concepcion at his best.
3: Yeah,
1: imagine that. And Boston is more. I don't want to say, Anquan Boldin. You know,
3: okay.
2: I'd take both of those guys in their prime.
3: Yeah, you would.
2: Tony, what was Jalen Reagor doing out at Browns practice?
1: Who was it last year that they had in here? That the former, was it a Steeler?
4: Deontay Johnson.
1: It's just a dart at a dartboard.

0: to see has he got any game left. He's trying out. I wouldn't put much, you know, expectations on him. Mm-hmm. He was former first-round pick of the Eagles. That alone makes him attractive to Andrew Berry.
1: That's right. Monken, you said practiced them for about an hour and 40 minutes.
0: Yeah.
1: Is that normal?
0: I was surprised by that. Plus the fact that he was able to put together a lot of team drills with, you know, 25 guys basically off the street. Come here and play football with us for the weekend. Yeah,
1: right.
0: And it was not a total disaster. But, yeah, I think Monken already is so eager. Like, he's going to take advantage of every minute on the practice field. Now, he, like we talked about, he stepped back and had some walkthrough segments there just to save them from each other.
1: All right. Up next, Tone, we have got to talk about a Brown who finally got a contract to go and play somewhere else. We'll get Tony's take on David and Njoku to Los Angeles, and we'll continue to recap an eventful rookie minicamp over the weekend in Berea. Hammer here. 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
0: Tony Grossi is with us in studio. I'm Aaron Goldhammer with Chris Oldak. There are some Browns players that we're finding out as the rookies show up, Tony, that have changed their numbers and stuff. Mm-hmm. And obviously, Shador is the biggest name on this list, but he's not the only one. Right. Have the Browns said anything to you about whether they're going to be able to set up some kind of program where you could exchange a jersey with an old number? You know, I have a Shador 12 jersey. Will I have access to a Shador number 2 jersey?
1: I don't know. Do teams do that now?
0: I mean, you can buy insurance. This is an NFL thing where for, I don't know, 20 extra bucks or something, you buy an insurance. And that way, if the guy gets traded, you get a new jersey. And if the guy changes his number, I think maybe also you get a new jersey.
1: You have to buy insurance? It should come with the sale.
0: No, I don't think well, anyway, do that.
1: Well, anyway, another one who's changed is Quinshon Judkins went from 10 to number 1 this year.
0: And did the Browns allow him to do that? I'm trying to think. Who was number 1?
1: It was Martin Emerson.
2: Until he got the
1: Achilles.
0: Right. Uh-huh. Yeah.
1: So, and there are a couple others that maybe not as popular. They're not the skill position players, I don't think. But yeah, that's a good question that I should ask the Browns. I didn't know that was a big deal, but I could see where it would be. If you have number 12.
0: For some fans, it is a big deal.
1: A 12 Sanders becomes rarer than a 2 Sanders.
0: Well, so maybe you want to hang on to the 12
1: like
0: Sanders.
1: Like when Bernie went to Dallas, he was 19 error. That was a third person sign off for him. Hey, 19's playing today. He went there, he was 18, and I bought an 18 Dallas Cowboys jersey, Kozar jersey. That became more rare than the Browns. Yeah.
0: You knew you were a real fan. Or Riz has a Miami jersey.
1: 20.
0: And I think Bernie wore number 20 at Miami. Tony, a couple other guys I wanted to go through just first impressions. Parker Brailsford, best guess here, just watching a day of practice. Where do you think we're at on him being the starting center?
1: I think he's competing for it and legitimately competing for it. They love his movement skills. They prefer an athletic center over a 320-pound, 6'5" guy.
0: Yeah.
1: And he definitely came as advertised, undersized. If you lined up all the offensive linemen in a row, he'd be one of the smaller ones.
0: Do you think they trust, best guess right now, Barber or DeJuan Jones more? Austin Barber, DeJuan Jones in a potential one of the tackles goes down.
2: Swing
0: somebody needs
2: guy.
0: To fill in
1: well,
0: situation.
1: I'll tell you, Barber is a giant. He is huge. Just the opposite of Brailsford. If you put him in that lineup, you'll say, who is that? And it is Austin Barber, the third round pick. He played. He lined up all week at right tackle. He played left tackle for 3 years at Florida. Mm-hmm. So he's getting instant cross training. And I think he's a very serious competitor for that third tackle.
0: I want to talk about tight ends. We'll get to Njoku in a minute. But Joe Royer had his debut at this rookie minicamp. Some people have said to me, don't overstate. There's a chance that he's going to have a real role as the number 2 tight end
1: Definitely.
0: On this team. What did you notice?
1: Definitely. My first impression of him is when he was running for a pass, he looked to me not quite as tall as Joe Jurevicius, but looked more like a possession receiver than a tight end. Now, he lined up in line at Cincinnati almost, I think, over 40% of the time. I don't see him as an inline tight end based on what I saw, but he could catch the ball. He had two pretty productive seasons at Cincinnati. He had troubles at Ohio State. His mom passed away. He had a couple injuries. Reinvigorated by transferring to his hometown school. And I think he's definitely in tight end two on the depth chart right now.
0: We talked about Rager. We talked about Logan Fanau. Is there anybody else from that list of undrafteds that jumped out to you and saying, oh, wow, I think this guy has a chance to
1: I
0: make
1: can't
0: it.
1: Say there was.
0: Okay.
1: I mean, maybe the coaches might have that answer, but not to me. Oh, there was one the first day. There was a wide receiver wearing number 80 from LSU. I forget. His first name was Aaron. I don't know if it was Aaron Jackson or something like that. Uh-huh. He got a lot of reps and made a lot of catches. He's under 6 feet. He's an LSU receiver. And to answer your question, I would point him out.
2: I mean, Tone, not to overstate things, but it feels like through rookie minicamp, everything's going pretty well here for Todd Monken, right?
1: Oh, yeah. Yeah, I mean, it's positivity central.
2: Like So let me ask it this way. If Todd Monken had certain benchmarks to get to May 11th, do you think they would have hit all of them up to this point?
1: Yeah, I don't see any setback anywhere. Next phase now is the entire team at OTAs, which is next week. And we will be able to view three of those 10 practices.
0: One per week,
1: For 3 weeks.
0: For 3 weeks.
1: Then we get into the three-day minicamp June 9th, 10th, 11th, I think. So, I think this is the next phase of the off-season program. And it gets a little more intense each phase.
0: Tony, Njoku finally gets a deal. He goes to the Los Angeles Chargers. I think a pretty good situation for him with Jim Harbaugh and with a bona fide franchise quarterback with Jim Harbaugh. How will you remember his tenure with the Browns?
1: He's quite a character. He was here a long time. He matured from 20-year-old to when he left. I thought supreme athletic athlete, but less than that as a tight end. Never had 1,000 yards, which is a meaningful stat, especially for tight ends.
0: He got close.
1: Yeah, that Flacco, 2023, I think he ended up over 900, which was a great year. But there weren't a lot of great years. In spite of his athleticism and his physique, he would get nicked up over time.
0: Yeah.
1: He had a good run here. What was it? 8, 9 years here.
2: Nine.
1: That's a pretty good run.
0: I mean, I said he'll be smashing the guitar well into his 60s. He's a fan favorite. You know, he did really connected. I thought taking his shirt off and all that stuff.
2: Well, I also thought fans playing through burning his face. Yeah. You know, I thought that really endured him to the fans.
0: Yes. And he was a part of two playoff years.
2: Yeah.
0: You know, one with Baker and one with Joe Flacco.
1: Became a real team leader. You know, after struggling through, I want to be traded. Didn't admit it. He didn't hit it off right with Stefanski from day one, but they played through it, and he had a good career. Yep. I'll say he had a good career.
0: Tony, scheduled release, we found out, is coming now on Thursday night. So I guess all of those issues, it's funny, you brought this up, this Aaron Rodgers thing.
2: Nailed it.
0: And the other Netflix piece of it, and all of a sudden the league is ready to release the schedule on Thursday night, and we'll be live on the air. We all look at the opener, we all look at the primetime games. We found out Cowboys Giants. Chris and I rolled our eyes at that selection as the first Sunday night game.
1: It'll be big numbers,
0: I'm sure.
1: It'll be interesting. Dallas made a lot of, but Dallas could be a Super Bowl contender this year with their defensive additions. I am planning to have my third annual scheduled mock draft.
0: Yes.
1: Try to predict the schedule, maybe for Thursday.
0: Okay, perfect.
1: Thursday morning,
2: I
1: Wednesday
2: like that.
1: Night.
0: Tony, you're still on the most important game on their schedule is when they pack up their stuff and get in a bus and drive down the turnpike a couple hours to see if for the first time since, you know, I don't know, Robert E. Lee was leading the Confederacy, the Browns could win in Pittsburgh.
1: It's 22 years now.
0: Jeez.
1: I think it's 22 straight losses.
2: With that game specifically, is there an argument to be made that it best serves the Browns for that to be week one in Pittsburgh?
1: No, I don't think so. Steelers week two, maybe. Maybe week two, but not. I would like a lid lifter before that.
0: Let's do this. Let's not have it on national TV. Because when the Steelers play at night at home, they always win every single time.
1: I don't want a primetime game.
0: No.
2: Don't have Mike Tomlin anymore. You have most likely Aaron Rodgers, who's still doing Aaron Rodgers things.
1: Well, you're better off playing him in the second half of the season when his weary bones.
2: But also, couldn't you make the argument that with probably limited training camp time and him doing whatever he wants.
1: He's with Mike McCarthy again. It's like the back of his hand. He won't have any trouble stepping in.
0: The other thing, Stefanski, give him credit. He did a pretty good job of winning some division games. Now, he did not win in Pittsburgh, but
1: he beat him in four of the last five games, I think. He beat Pittsburgh here.
0: He beat Pittsburgh here, but not in Pittsburgh.
1: No.
0: But he did beat Baltimore and Cincinnati. So in that sense, Monken, who knows this division coming from Baltimore, those division games are always the most important, has a little bit to live up to there in following in Kevin's footsteps. Tony, they play two games in New York, which is odd. They play the Giants and the Jets. Yep. Do you think they'll try to play them in back-to-back weeks?
1: No.
0: Get them both out of the way?
1: No, I don't think the NFL schedule makers will make a note of that. They got so many other things to take care of.
0: But they play two road games in the same stadium. That's
1: It has happened before. I know it's happened before, but it's not like they're going across country.
0: Right. No, that's right.
1: I mean, if they were playing in San Francisco and Oakland, which doesn't exist anymore.
0: Maybe they would stay out there. Yeah.
1: But, I don't like those trips because to me, that's not New York. It's a New Jersey trip for me. It's Newark and I'm not going to the city much anymore. So
0: we're hearing unlikely on the international thing, right? I mean, we might know by now if they were going, right?
1: I think Wednesday are the international announcements.
0: Okay.
1: So we may know Wednesday. I guess it leaked out that Houston is one of Jacksonville's two opponents in London. Jacksonville's playing two games, one in Tottenham and one at Wembley.
0: Yep.
1: And Houston has been selected as one. That leaves the slim possibility of that. I don't think the Browns go to London two years in a row.
0: Yeah. And then Paris was the other, because we know New Orleans is going there, and the Browns will either play at the Superdome or they'll play them in Stade.
1: That's a tough call. I'm actually preferring to stay at New Orleans than go to Paris.
0: Okay. All right.
1: I'm not an international traveler. That would be a nice trip, but New Orleans is one of the best trips.
0: Sexiest game on this schedule is definitely with Baker Mayfield.
1: Now, I was going to say Baker or Atlanta.
0: So it's in Tampa.
2: In Tampa. Yeah.
0: It would be even sexier, right, if Baker had to come back here. Yeah. But this is the second time the Browns will have faced him. Of course, they played in that opener in Carolina a couple of years ago.
1: Cade York game.
2: 58-yard game winner.
0: Do you think there's going to be extra juice for the Browns versus Baker Mayfield? Or do you think this was now so long ago that especially for
1: him? Well, there'll be juice on Baker's part.
2: There will be juice.
1: I don't know the other because Myles Garrett is about the only player of note on defense. Denzel Ward was a teammate of his. But Denzel likes
2: everybody.
1: Yeah, but
2: Tony, for the fans, there's juice.
1: Oh, yeah, there'll
2: be juice.
1: I thought you meant from the Browns' end.
0: Yeah, I mean, no Stefanski. Like, that would add a little bit of sauce.
2: Yeah, Stefanski.
0: But instead, those are the Tampa games against Atlanta.
2: Yeah,
0: right.
1: Yeah, I'm going to watch those games. Those Atlanta-Tampa games are going to be interesting. So there's some nice games on the schedule this year.
0: Yes, and not a lot of travel. And, Tony, people say, I don't know how this is going to manifest itself. For all we know, New Orleans is going to be one of the best teams in the NFL this year. The Giants are going to be a big comeback with Harbaugh. It does not look that daunting of a schedule, and the division has never been more ripe for you to go 4-2 in it than it does this year. I mean, you've always said this. The way to winning the AFC North is to win four division games.
1: That's right. And it's worked out. There was one time when I started calculating this where the team that won the division went 3-3. Otherwise, they always have four or more wins.
0: Yep.
1: And the Browns have never gotten to that point. They've gotten three. 3-3 for them. I got to look back. I think Stefanski's record in division games, win percentage-wise, is better than outside the division, which you should be. That's a good sign. But they got to get over that 3-3 hump.
0: Yeah, and they got to, I mean, you get over the 3-3 hump by winning some of the road games. Right.
1: Winning in Pittsburgh.
0: They have taken care of it. He was good at winning the divisional home games. He beat Cincinnati a lot here.
1: Yep.
0: And he beat Baltimore, you know, even in a few.
1: He like would split with Baltimore a lot. And I said, won 4 of the last 5 here in Cleveland against Pittsburgh. But if you dwindle it down to one thing, it's winning in Pittsburgh. That would equate to winning 4 games in the division, and it would put the Browns over the hump. So,
0: For Todd Monken, he probably didn't even know this Pittsburgh thing exists. For the fans, and specifically for you, if the Browns opened the season with a win in Pittsburgh, that would almost be like...
2: Oh, my God. Starting, it would set off pandemonium.
0: It would start like 2-0, you know? It would feel like... Because the weight of that place still...
1: And remember, they went there and tied them that one year.
0: No, that was at home. That was at home.
1: Oh,
0: they won the playoff game there, which, you know, I don't
2: still
0: know.
2: Counts.
1: I think Hoyer threw a scare into them in Pittsburgh. They fell short, but it was a heck of a game. The year Hoyer played.
0: And then there was that game where Josh Cribbs returned the kickoff for a touchdown. The Browns had, I think Phil had a field goal to tie it that he missed at the end where they were close. So they
1: Cribbs era.
0: They've been close.
1: Yeah.
0: But again, this is going way back, guys, that they have not won in that stadium. All right, Tone. Well, we've got another segment here to go with you. We've got some things around the league and around the division that we want to discuss. We'll do that next. Chris, you got anything you want to tell people about?
2: Yeah, I
0: got
2: to remind people that Sign and Drive is back at Ken Ganley Chevrolet in Brook Park. 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

0: with Chris Holdak. All right, Tone, everybody was glued yesterday to the NBA draft lottery as they were opening up the envelopes. Yeah, I mean, look, a lot of these teams were tanking all season in the hopes that they would get a top draft pick. And the Sacramento Kings, Chris, and Brooklyn Nets, you know, they tanked all year only to end up with the seventh pick. Right.
1: How about Indiana?
0: That was debacle for them. Washington moves up. They go number one. Tony, is this an idea that the NFL has ever really seriously considered? It only surprises me that they don't do it, I guess, because it's another event.
1: Yeah.
0: Like, it's another thing that they could sell.
1: That would probably be the only reason to doing it. If enough people say, we're out of inventory, we can't sell anything else, let's create one last event.
0: Okay, so the Browns had the sixth pick in the draft this year. Well, imagine that there was a draft lottery. You'd go to some boardroom somewhere with the chance that you end up with Fernando Mendoza. I don't know.
2: Yeah, but you could also end up with the 13th pick.
1: Yeah, I don't think it's got any groundswell, an ownership, but the commissioner might decide, we got nothing else to reinvent here. Let's do this. This is the last thing we could do is a tentpole event.
2: But isn't there also something to the idea of, if it ain't broke, don't fix it? Because right now, the NFL draft, in and of itself, is incredible.
1: Yeah. Well, I didn't think it was broke when they held it in New York at Radio City Music Hall. But they discovered,
0: 300,000 people would show up if they went to Pittsburgh.
1: So that's in the back of my mind, Aaron. The only reason they would convert to that is not because they... football people think it's the right thing to do. It's because the commissioner has one more piece of inventory he's going to auction up.
0: Tony, this Giannis with the Bucks stuff, these other NBA NFL connections. It was interesting to hear Jimmy Haslam's voice as I was doing the national shows all weekend, talking not about the Browns, but talking about his basketball team. How do you think now, because I guess he's going to buy another chunk of the Bucks and will be moving into the primary governor's role of that team. I don't know what it means for them, and frankly, I don't care. I'm just curious what it's going to mean for the Browns as they get into owning not just Cleveland and Columbus, but also an NBA team that's not in the same market.
1: Well, I think this. I think they're... the ownership's been preoccupied with the Brook Park Stadium project. Once that gets, there's still the question about the state funding and the legality of the unclaimed funds. That's in Brook Park's portion, that's going to happen. Once the financing is secured, I think he moves on to another project, obviously. Uh-huh. And I think football-wise, that's why he's kind of entrusted Andrew Berry with more authority. He's feeling very confident in Andrew and trusting him more. So that enables Haslam to move on to his next project.
0: Right.
1: And again, when you're of these mega billion-dollar worth owners who are in this sports profile game, you don't... you keep moving on, you keep adding to your portfolio.
0: I saw Jimmy and Dee were at Game 3 on Saturday in Cleveland. I say, listen, if they struggled to bring the Browns a winner, if they could trade Giannis here and that could bring the Cavs a winner, I mean, I don't know. It would be the next best thing. Tony, I thought it was interesting that the Jets decided to pay Breece Hall an extension up to $45.75 million. It does seem to me like the running backs are kind of coming
2: back. They're in vogue again.
0: Look, Tony, we just saw a draft where one of them went number three. Are we seeing a transition, a sort of a tide turning back towards running the ball?
1: No doubt, no doubt. Seattle's helped that. In the year before, who beat Kansas City in the Super Bowl? Did it with
0: Philadelphia.
1: Philadelphia. Yeah, you know, that was Saquon's big year, right? It's a pendulum. It goes, three wides and air raid, and then once the defense stops that and gets lighter and faster, how do you beat that? You pound them with a running game. And that's where we're at now. And I guess it's a good thing that Monken is here at this time because he'll take advantage of that.
0: What about Rutenberg? What do you sense with him on the field during practice?
1: This weekend, he was very loud. He's got where's that cap turned backwards, and he's very much in his players' faces. But I can't tell at all at minicamp what differences there will be in the schematics of the defense.
0: Yeah.
1: I think having Emmanuel McNeil Warren, to see what he does with him immediately is going to be interesting. Otherwise, it's kind of a turnkey operation. You know, Quincy Williams replacing Devin Bush. I don't see any changes, major changes in roles for Schlesinger or, you know, the DBs.
2: Sure.
1: So we won't tell until OTAs and minicamp.
0: Tony, I think it's an easy top two for the Browns if we're ranking the players, okay,
1: yes,
0: on their team, which is an exercise you like to do around this time of year. Now that the offseason is concluded, we know the roster. Myles Garrett's the best player on the Browns, probably the best player in the NFL outside of the quarterbacks.
1: Mm-hmm.
0: And then Denzel Ward is, I think, number two, clearly. I still think back to Aaron Rodgers trying him three times in a row at the end of that Steeler game. And I was
1: Who's the receiver?
0: Marquez Valdez-Scantling.
1: Yeah.
0: Tony, who's...
1: Third?
0: Like, I'm thinking, is there a guy on offense?
1: Well,
0: you got Malik Collins. You got Schlesinger, I guess, is the defensive rookie of the year.
1: This is a list I usually produce early in training camp.
0: Okay.
1: Which I will again. But right now, the contenders, definitely Schlesinger. Judkins, the way he ended the year, he might not be there with the injury, but he would have been a contender for that. Mm-hmm. I'm a believer in Jerry Jeudy. I'd put him in the conversation. He might not be number three.
0: Jeez.
1: At his very best, he would be, but he's not at his very best right now.
0: Fannin?
1: Fannin is worthy of being in the discussion. I think these two rookie receivers can easily be number three, but I mean, you can't name them number three.
0: I'd love to see an offensive lineman in the top seven, but I don't know that you could say that right now.
1: I mean, Fauna would be the only one I think would be contending for that. So I'd say it's up for grabs. I mean, they've had a major roster turnover the last 2 years with all these rookies.
0: Yeah.
1: So it's kind of hard without projecting them, you know, especially a rookie, McNeil Warren. Where does he belong in that ranking? But I think things are getting better.
0: All right, it's all leading
1: up. We haven't even talked about the quarterback position, which is fine, because we shouldn't have to talk about it every day, because that's a position for next year to worry about. It is what it is this year.
0: Well, okay. I mean, I think people will be interested in how it ultimately takes shape, and obviously we'll talk about it then. Other than Taylen Green, there was nothing to talk about with quarterback.
2: Right, there's nothing new.
0: Coming off of this weekend, Tony, the rookie that you think will have the biggest impact on the 2026 Cleveland Browns after going through this past weekend is who?
1: Boy, I think it would be one of the top three. Either one of the receivers or Fano.
0: Yep.
1: But it's so hard to measure Fano's impact.
0: Yeah.
1: You know, Watson was, and Shador for that matter, were very sacked a lot, okay, no matter who was playing in front of them.
0: Yeah, some would say those sacks were on the offensive line. Some would say they were on the quarterbacks. Yeah.
1: Both of them, Watson and Shador. So we'll see if there's a dramatic impact in fewer sacks. Some of that would be attributable to Monken and his system. But if you get the ball in Concepcion's hands and he scores 10 touchdowns, you know, that there's been like Cooper's done that. And did Jeudy didn't even have 10 touchdowns his good year. So that would be a big impact. And Boston's capable of 10 also. Either or, not both of them.
0: Yeah, I mean, I'd love to answer this. One of the offensive players, obviously.
1: I think it would be among those three. I don't think McNeil Warren's going to have that type of impact as a rookie.
0: Really, you know, Tony, I kind of do, because I think he's in a position where he's got so many other good players around him that they're just going to set him up. Whereas, you know.
1: Well, listen, he'd have to have five-plus interceptions and three-plus forced fumbles, eight-plus turnovers to have that kind of impact. That's a lot of a rookie.
0: If his turn, also when those turnovers come and what kinds of turnovers they are, dictates a lot of that too. All right, you think the Cavs even this thing up 2-2 tonight? Or
1: I hope so. I'm still nervous, right? After their first loss or second loss, I said they lose in five, so that means they would lose tonight. I hope I'm wrong.
0: Tony, appreciate you hopping in.
1: It'll be fun.
0: Tony Grossi coming off of a rookie minicamp, a busy Browns weekend, but we'll get back to the NBA with some of the things Chris and I see that might be worth betting on as we head through to game number four tonight. We are presented by FanDuel. America's number one sports book. And just like Tony Grossi, I want to shout out Bookman and Son Fine Jewelry. 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
2: 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The 11 a.m. hour of The Really Big Show is brought to you by Bartell, Georgialis, and Juarez. Your advocates in immigration law and criminal defense. 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
6: I think the Cavs are at their best in this series with Jalen Tyson on the court, and I'd start him. But I don't know that Kenny Atkinson is going to do that because he has this addiction to Dean Wade as if he's shutting down Cade Cunningham, which I don't think he is anyway. But he's not nearly as good of a do the little things guy as Jalen Tyson rebounds. He displays a certain level of toughness and confidence that I do not see with the other guy. And I think they need to shrink this thing down a little bit. I think he's playing too many guys. And I would start Tyson instead of Dean Wade.
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8: 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Like me, you'll be saying, I love my windows. The Cavs, historically, Chris, are good at a few things. One of them is draft lotteries. We kick butt at draft lotteries.
7: Yes, we do.
8: Guess what? They got a couple of breaks again yesterday. So I was wondering if Indiana was going to end up in the top four, because if they did, Halliburton back, Zubats, you know, Nebhard and Naismith, who smoked the Cavs last year,
7: yeah.
8: Plus you add a top four player in this draft.
7: Right.
8: I mean, I'd be saying Indiana might look like the favorite in the East going into next year. Nope. Chris, they miss out on the top four, and because of that, in the Zubats trade, their pick goes from Indiana to the Clippers, which is a Western Conference.
7: We don't have to worry about it. Right.
8: It's a big win for the Clippers, but, you know, congratulations to Darius Garland. I mean, what am I supposed to say there? The other one is Atlanta. Had a chance to really jump up, and they still might. You know, they still might have a really good offseason, and they're a team that has been in the conversations about a big trade because they have so many assets. And so maybe they could put together an option for a Giannis deal, but they got off of Trae Young. They have our draft picks,
7: yeah,
8: by the way, because Utah, I think, made a dumb move, but I don't know what the future of the Cavs even looks like. So the Hawks had the Pelicans picks and the Bucks picks. So the way this worked is they got the higher of Pelicans or Bucks. So if the Bucks ended up in the top four, the Hawks would get that top four pick.
7: Yeah.
8: If the Pelicans would end up in the top four, the Hawks would get that top four pick. Chris, neither ended up in the top four. They're picking eighth, which, you know, in this draft, they might get a good player at eight, but it's not like picking three. So I thought, look, Washington's still a ways off. Maybe they're a playoff team now that they have the number one pick and they have Davis. And I'm sure Anthony Davis will stay healthy, Chris. I guarantee you that'll happen.
7: Don't forget Trae Young.
8: Okay. People saying they're a playoff team, that's a lot.
7: That's a bit of a stretch.
8: Utah, this was a great day for Utah. For them to get the two pick, man, they're so happy they had players get nose jobs and plastic surgery and fake injuries and benching dudes. I mean, they
7: lots of tanking.
8: They were the kings of the tanking.
7: Yes.
8: Actually, the Kings were not the Kings. The Jazz were, and they got rewarded for it. And then, Chris, you know, it was a great day for all of our fans at ESPN Chicago. They feel like the Bulls now, with a competent general manager in place, are turning things around. They ended up with the fourth pick. Memphis picks third. But did you hear the story of what happened? So Utah has all these combinations. Their combination came up second. And then another one of their combinations came up third. So they had to redraw the balls out of the lottery machine. And that's how Memphis ended up with the third pick. I don't know what Jaws' future is. But I think, all things considered, there was a potential for a Hawk or a Pacer major leap forward in the Eastern.
7: And it didn't happen.
8: Neither one of those things happened. So, again, more lottery luck for the wine and gold. I had a tremendous day betting at FanDuel, America's number one sports book, on Saturday. I had three bets. I bet each of them separately. I did not parlay.
7: Shame on you.
8: But I did hit three. I had the Thunder over. I had the Thunder against the spread. I had the Cavs team total over. As we head into game four tonight, not just the outcome of the game, but we need to visit with Parlay Paul.
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8: 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Chris, game four tonight has the Cavs favored by 3.5 points over the Detroit Pistons. The over-under set at 213.5.
7: All right, away we go here. Now, we are going to do Jared Allen, first bucket. Shocker, right?
8: He's plus 480, but he had a good game. 7 for 9 from the floor. Okay, Jared Allen, first bucket. I'm in.
7: Okay, now, I have told you the one thing I can tell you with certainty is the Cavs are going to fall down early in this game.
8: Yeah.
7: They have almost every single game. So I am going to do Detroit Pistons first quarter race to 15 points.
8: Okay, hold on. So, where do I find it? So now I feel like Riz.
7: Hold on. No. If you're at the game, across the top, you'll see same game parlay, popular, quick bets. Scroll all the way across, all the way. You will see race 2.
8: Got it.
7: Okay. So you'll just scroll down a little bit. First quarter, race to 15.
8: Pistons race to 15. Got it.
7: Okay. Race to 15. Then we are going to take the Pistons plus 1.5 in the first quarter.
8: Okay. So that's under same game parlay, or is that under?
7: Yes.
8: Okay. Alternate points, first quarter player points. Alternate spreads.
7: Yeah, let me see where I found that.
8: Player threes. First half winner. First half spread. First quarter spread.
7: There you go.
8: Pistons plus 1.5. Okay. I have a 25%.
7: Hold on.
8: Profit
7: boost.
8: I'm
7: not done.
8: Whoa.
7: James Harden will have over 18.5 points.
8: Chris.
7: Aaron.
8: If the other three hit and James Harden finishes with 17 points, you know how this is going to go. All right, Harden, player over under points.
7: Yep.
8: James Harden over 18.5?
7: 18.5, over.
8: Okay, all right.
7: So four-leg parlay. Jared Allen, first bucket. Pistons race to 15 points.
8: Yep.
7: Pistons plus 1.5 in the first quarter.
8: Yep.
7: And James Harden over 18.5 points.
8: Right. Listen to this, folks. 25% yep. profit
7: Got
8: boost
7: the profit
8: is
7: boost.
8: On. $2. Make you holla.
7: $68.06.
8: Oh, $68. Chris, you hit this one lunch on me. Come on.
7: Sure. Deal.
8: All right, couple I that I had here for you that I wanted to mention. So you mentioned the player points things.
7: Yeah.
8: Cade has, you know, put up good points in most of the games in this series. He's at 26 and a half. So is Donovan. You think Donovan's going to play another good game at home?
7: I do.
8: I feel like his games at home are much better than his games on the road.
7: No doubt.
8: They have been in this playoff run. You mentioned Harden at 18 and a half. Evan Mobley at 15 and a half. It's too many points. And I wouldn't touch Jared Allen 12 and a half either. All right. Can Dean Wade get to 4 points, Carmen?
7: I looked at that number and I'm scared to touch it. I don't think so.
8: He had 3 in the last game. Can you imagine? He hit a 3, I think, guys, on the first possession and did not score again. So if you had Dean Wade 3.5 points over after the first possession, you're like, oh, my God. Like, you know, a free throw, a layup. Accidentally, the ball could go in the basket. Nope.
7: So I'm just looking at, you know, so because not only do they have the over-under number for each guy, but you have... They'll say, oh, can, you know, well, do you think they'll score 20 or more, 10 or more, whatever. To score 5 or more points, Dean Wade is plus money.
8: No.
7: Yeah.
8: No, I'm not touching it.
7: He's plus 142 to score 5 points.
8: Do you think that Donovan could have, like, a big game? You know, like, I'm looking at Donovan
7: 45.
8: Mitchell.
7: 45?
8: Yeah, Donovan Mitchell over 30 is plus 182. Donovan Mitchell over 40... You can't even get.
7: Yeah, you can.
8: Oh, really?
7: Mitchell plus. So if you look at, rather than the point totals, where it says to score 10 plus, 15 plus, Donovan Mitchell to score 40 plus, plus 1,000. 45 or more points, plus 1,800.
8: What about a 50-point game? What about a 50-point game? I don't think it's totally off.
7: I mean, it's happened before.
8: He's had a couple of them.
7: Yeah.
8: Isn't he kind of due for one?
7: Kind of.
8: He'd have to have a really hot shooting game. And Asar Thompson would have to get in some friggin' foul trouble.
7: To that point, isn't he due for a hot shooting game?
8: All right, Chris, what is Donovan Mitchell to get a 50-point game?
7: They don't have it listed.
8: You can't even bet on it?
7: Well, it's the 45-plus.
8: 45-plus is 10 to 1?
7: 18 to 1.
8: Carm, you in? $2? $45?
11: I'm in.
8: $2 make you. Carmen is in.
7: Hold on. Let me look at his recent games here. So.
8: Oh, I mean, the game he just played was his highest scoring playoff output.
7: No, I understand, but I'm looking at the shooting percentage here. 13 of 24 last game.
8: Good.
7: Going bad.
8: That's good.
7: 11 of 24, 9 of 19, 9 of 20, 7 of 17, 6 of 24. And here's the other thing, beyond the arc. So he had 35 shooting 13 of 24. He was only 2 of 8 from beyond the arc.
8: Right. He has not shot it well.
7: You make 2 more of those, that's 41 points.
8: And then you get a couple free throws at the end and it's 45 points. I mean... So he has to go 45 and over, or he has to go over 45?
7: 45 or more.
8: Okay.
7: So 45 for Carmen is a winner.
11: Indeed.
8: Carm,
11: it's gonna happen.
8: Carm, congratulations. And good luck to you. And Godspeed to you. Good luck to you.
11: I appreciate it. Let's win some money.
8: Chris, I'm assuming tonight that Cade's going to be the best player on the court. But Donovan has to be the second best player. And that's one of the real
7: And
8: keys.
7: One of the other Cavs have to be third.
8: And it's going to sound so trite and so cliche. Don't turn the ball over 20 times. And you'll... Chris, if you told me they had 12 turnovers, I would tell you that they were going to win.
7: They win by 15.
8: If you told me that Detroit had more turnovers than Cleveland, if you told me that Harden had twice as many assists as turnovers... Like, so much of this is just taking care of the stupid ball.
7: You are correct.
8: Hit a couple of shots. See if you can even this baby up 2-2. Bookman and Suntime 1116. We have on sale right now, Chris. And I have not gotten an update for how we're doing. But I believe there are still spots available. Who wants to play in the RBS Open? Chris, I'm strumming the ball right now. Just want you to know, I hit like 196-yard rescue club the other day, okay, which is as good a golf shot as I've ever had.
7: It's easy to do when I'm not on the course with you. Also, I will note, I have not touched a club since I beat you last year.
8: Also, so. I will note that I have been talking to a therapist about mental reps, about the mental side of the game. I'm working with somebody, a sports psychologist, to try to make it so
7: I already have you beat then.
8: Oh, Chris, a steel trap. No, I'm just going for some support. Don't tell me you already have me beat. You have beaten me the last couple of years. You know, the Steelers have beaten the Browns in Pittsburgh the last couple of years. Doesn't mean it's going to happen again.
7: Oh, but Aaron, you say it's the most reliable bet on the Browns schedule every year.
8: We're talking about 18 holes. We're talking about dinner and drinks. The food at Bunker Hill is great. The steak is awesome. Giveaways, and we will be live for

0: be on the air and say, like, that I'm not judgmental, but you've known me for almost 20 years. Am I judgmental? Can I be judgmental?
1: From time to time.
0: Look, how about this, guys? I'm working on trying to be less judgmental, but there is something going on in the world of sports involving an NBA player that I am hyper-judgmental about. Chris, okay. And it has to do with names. It has to do with naming your kid. Okay. Chris has three kids.
1: I do.
0: Okay. The kids' names are Olivia.
1: Yes.
0: Charlie.
1: Yep.
0: And Natalie.
1: Correct.
0: Your wife is Nicole.
1: Yes.
0: And you're Christopher.
1: Correct.
0: These are all names that people hear. We got Carmen over there on the other. We got RJ. Now, RJ's got a little bit of a unique name. Reginald. Reg. You know, a lot of people could call him Reggie, but he's RJ. Yeah. Because it's a Reginald Justovic. RJ is how you get. But there are also some people that have some unique names that I

0: can appreciate. Even Blue Ivy or whatever her name is that is Beyonce and Jay-Z's kid. Okay? Now, LaMelo Ball.
1: Okay.
0: Had a kid, apparently. Now, this is according to Bleacher Report. I don't want to get anybody in any trouble for this, although Carm's already looking at me like he feels like I'm about to get everybody in trouble. Bleacher Report says that LaMelo Ball had a kid with his partner, whose name is Anna Montana. Does anybody know who? Not Hannah Montana. Her name is Anna Montana. I don't know who that is, but they had a kid together. And Chris, do you know what they named the kid?
1: I don't.
0: I'm already feeling like a jerk, but I'm making fun of a baby. But they named the kid LaOne Ball.
1: Like L-A?
0: Hold on. Capital L, small A, capital O-N-E. Their second kid, they're planning to name...
1: No, don't say it.
0: LaTwo.
2: It should be La Second.
0: La Two, La Three. I don't know if we're going for La Four. I mean, that's pretty bold in this day and age. La Five would be a wild idea. You're one of how many, Chris?
1: I am one of four kids.
0: You're one of La Four. See, there you go.
1: Oh, my God.
0: Chris, fair or foul for me to be judgmental of La One Ball?
1: Listen. Everyone can name their children whatever they see
0: fit. No, they can't, Chris.
1: But Aaron, hold on, Aaron. I'm with you. You name your kid. Doesn't someone have, I don't mean to be mean. When you name your kids after pieces of fruit, which I think there are celebrities that have done that. I'll just keep it vague. I don't want to.
0: Like what piece of fruit? Mango?
1: No, isn't there someone
0: strawberry?
1: Apple? Isn't that somebody's name?
0: Yeah. I think MJ named his kid Apple, right?
1: All I'm saying, you know what this is? Most of you guys know I love Seinfeld, the TV show.
0: Yeah.
1: There's the discussion in the show about one of George Costanza's friends. Mm. George wants to name his son Seven after Mickey Mantle. That's what we're doing here. Literally, LaOne is basically today's day and age version of Seven from Seinfeld.
0: Well, I grew up with a kid named Absidy. Do you know how you spell Absidy?
1: I don't.
0: A, B, C.
1: Oh, no.
0: D, E.
1: So I know. Absidy. So there was.
0: I'm not going to spell it, but I also know I have a friend that worked like in labor and delivery, and there was a Shathayed.
1: Yeah, that was Shathid. As
0: Shathayed or Shathid, yeah.
1: But we're not allowed
0: to spell it. We're not allowed to spell that. And don't, just, I'm sure in your creative mind, you can come up with the way that that's spelled. Why do that to your child? LaOne? What's up, Juan? Do you think that everybody just calls him Juan?
1: So my question is, so when he, LaOne, is now gets older and dating, does his significant other say, from the moment I met you, I knew you were the one?
0: I know. From the moment I met you, I knew you were LaOne. All right. Sound check and voicemails are coming on The Really Big Show. Stay with us.
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16: Both of A-Kind. Yeah.
0: I'm Aaron Goldhammer with Chris Oldak. Paul, you had to be relieved that you got to do a winning postgame show on Saturday.
1: Oh, my God, yeah.
0: I mean, there had to be a moment up 17 where you thought it was going to be a cruise. And
1: correct.
0: You were just going to kind of be boring, which you would take.
1: I literally looked at Emmett at halftime. I said, it's going to be so nice to do a relaxed, comfortable second half postgame.
0: You know, really, every one of these playoff games has been stressful to some degree, going all the way back to draft night. Think about it. Game 3 against the Raptors was a close game in the fourth quarter when let go of the rope. Game 4 was just a miserable experience. Game 5, they won close. Game 6,
1: you lose.
0: Game 7, I guess, it had the energy of a Game 7. They took a big lead, but, you know.
1: Yeah, but the nervous energy that comes with a Game 7 was there from the tip.
0: And then the first three games of this series have all been brutal. Decided in the last 5 minutes of the game. So it would be nice to have one where you just, like, put on your figure skates and cruise to the...
1: I don't think that's going to be tonight,
0: though. To a 2-2 series. I will be on after the game.
1: Yeah.
0: Me and Kevin Arnold are going to do ESPN Cleveland primetime. I'm also planning to be at Rocket Arena before the game, and I'm going to stay for about the first half. This is always tricky. And then I'm going to get in my car and come back here, but inevitably it takes long enough to get back here that I'm going to miss some of the game in the third quarter.
1: You'll miss a couple minutes.
0: I like to feel the crowd.
1: Yeah.
0: I like to get the energy of the arena. I like to talk to people down at the arena. So if you are heading down tonight, I'll be snooping my way, chatting with all my sources, everybody, as I make my way through through Rocket Arena for Game 4 tonight between the Cavs and the Pistons. Guys, Sign and Drive is back. 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
1: Ridiculous.
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0: I was happy James and Donovan stayed on the court in crunch time, Chris, if I'm not mistaken, in Game 3.
1: We made a note watching Game 3, basically fried. I know from like the 10-minute mark on, they were in the rest of the game.
0: I can't believe that's news, but for Kenny Atkinson and the way that he's managed these playoffs so far, I guess it is.
18: We're going to go with our guys. It's demanding, but I do think the TV timeouts are a little longer, right? Like that helps. You know, I have timeouts, right? We can strategize it too, where we're running those guys longer stance, but it's a playoffs. We're probably going to keep their minutes up.
0: Chris, I thought a real momentum changer play in that game when Max Strus stole that inbound pass and took it down and finished it off.
1: Oh my God, it was huge.
0: It was a mass. I thought it was the turning point for the Cavs to win Game 3. Here's the head coach of the Cavs.
18: That steal on the out-of-bounds play, we usually label one winning play. That was the winning play of the game. No doubt about it. It got the crowd going. It got our mojo going. Give some credit to our defense. I thought, you know, we made, you know, Cade's a great player. We got to keep making him work. You know, he's ahead of the snake. We got to keep, keep trying to make it difficult on him, keep showing him a crowd. You know, heck of a player, but we got to be even better against him, especially end of game.
0: Donovan Mitchell talked about what it was like to finally pull a game like this out in this series.
19: I'm playing basketball in the playoffs. Some great teammates in front of great fans. It means the world. You know, but at the end of the day, it's 2-1. You know, you got to find a way to win game 4. I'm really present on that. You know, that's kind of my biggest thing is just present on the moment. And we get another opportunity to play in front of the greatest fans in the league. We got one win, we got to get another one.
0: James Harden had the opportunity to be the guy down the stretch in the first two games of this series. Turned it over a lot, but scored some buckets to help the Cavs get over the hump.
20: I love him. You know, my number's called to get into my spots and, you know, it's something that I work on literally every day. It's basically, you know, repetition, and it's the confidence to go out there and just, you know, do it. you know, Don have been working so extremely hard throughout the course of the game, you know, just trying to find, you know, opportunities to help him. So that last minute and a half, 2 minutes, however long it was, it presented itself. And for me, just going out there and taking my shots.
0: We try to be fair here on this show. Are we fair on this show?
1: Yeah, probably. We're fair.
0: Speak for yourself, Chris. I pride myself on being not fair. Brian Windhorst was on 5 Good Minutes with Windy. This was, I think, end of last week for this.
1: This was before game three.
0: But he sort of was a little prophetic about James Harden.
2: I know that people have been trotting out this stat about James Harden having however many games where he's had more turnovers than baskets. Absolutely. He's also got dozens and dozens and dozens of great playoff games. And I know that it doesn't look like one is coming, but if you're going to use the 30 wretched games against him, you have to understand that there is the possibility of the 90 sure. great games.
0: Let's go to Browns rookie minicamp in Berea, where Todd Monken was getting all fired up about guys who just love football.
21: No, it's not hard to see the guys that love football, is it? It's pretty simple. You show up to practice. You guys are looking at the same thing I'm looking at, right? Quincy Williams, he's been here, what, a month? And you can tell he loves football. You can see that with JJ. You can see a guy that loves to play football, comes in the building ready to go. He's jocked up, ready to go. I love that about guys. And you can just see it. You can just feel them. You can feel the guys when you come out to the practice field. They're ready to go. The music's going. They're fired up. And those guys are fun to coach.
0: Coming up in 20 minutes, I'm jocked up, ready to go for Hammer and Emmett here on 850 ESPN Cleveland. Todd Monken on the, speaking of being jocked up, the specialized packages for Talen Green.
21: Probably too early to tell that, but I could say that anybody with that kind of athleticism, I think, should he progress in certain areas of his game, I think there would be a possibility of him, whether it's short yardage, you know, once you get in the low red zone, maybe some third down stuff that we could utilize.
0: Let's listen to Talen Green on if he's met the other quarterbacks in this room quite yet. Deshaun, Shador, Dylan.
22: I met Shador yesterday. You know, we said what's up, and, you know, he was exiting, going somewhere. So, no, I'm just really excited to, you know, they have experience, you know, in the league and having high success. I mean, at a high level. So, you know, I'm just, you know, the young pup. You know, I feel like a freshman again, and, you know, just trying to, you know, take everything in and learn at a steep curve. You know, I'm gonna probably get on their nerves and ask a lot of questions, but, you know, that's okay.
0: I like when people ask a lot of questions. Talen Green on if there is any quarterback that he can compare his game to right now.
22: Be honest, no. I mean, I would say, of course, Lamar, but, like, he ain't 6'6", you know. Josh Allen, like, is close, but, like, I'm 230. He, like, 260. I would say, I don't know. My dad say Randall Cunningham, bitch. I really don't think there's anybody like me. You know, not on no, like, cocky or anything. Just, you know, confidence. You know, there's nobody that moves like me that's, you know, as tall as me and stuff. So.
0: He could not stay healthy. But if you never saw Randall Cunningham play when he was healthy, holy smokes. That's a lofty, lofty comparison. Justin Jefferson, he didn't know what a voice recorder.
1: Take a listen.
0: You know, we got these reporters out here. They got these little recording devices, you know, to be able to record the audio so we can play it back.
23: What is this? What do you call one of these? Recorder, just a mic recorder. My bad. Yeah, I thought it had like an old school name or something. Oh, it's just one of them voice recorders. Okay.
0: He was all excited that, you know, we had some cool technology for him to play with.
1: Right.
0: Just a voice recorder. Nowadays, I even use my phone sometimes to do some of these interviews. Bo Bishop was on Cleveland Browns Daily, already impressed with the size and speed of Denzel Boston.
24: Boston is a very natural hand stature.
25: He looks like he's ready to go.
24: Yeah, he looks pretty ready-made.
25: He stands out. I mean, truly. Just among this offensive guys, Denzel, and some of it's just big. He's big,
24: yeah.
25: But he's fluid. He just looks, he's really polished. He really looks good.
0: Look, it's a tough time for the Guardians right now. If they have a day where, like, Gavin Williams doesn't have his best stuff, which he gave up 10 hits yesterday, you still ought to, if you give up 5 runs, some days you got to be able to get 6. And they had plenty of opportunities yesterday to drive in more runs. They just weren't quite able to take advantage of it. And it left Gavin with a loss.
26: Yeah, leaving a lot of pitches down the middle. It's easy to hit pitches when you're not making the right pitch. I got to be better going forward. We'll figure it out.
0: And then ABC Action News here, Paul.
1: Mm-hmm.
0: Okay. Sixers fans reacting to being swept.
27: I ain't going to lie. This is a Mother's Day massacre. I left my mom, you know what I mean,
4: to spend time thinking that I'm going down with the ship, but I'm going down with the ship, so I got to make it up to mama.
5: Sell the team, fire Nick Nurse, everybody gone, gone, gone. Like Kyle Lowry, coach.
6: We're getting clowned. I got nothing. I think it was game 6 a few years ago when the Knicks beat us here and we walked out and they were chanting like this. It's worse this year.
7: They gotta play better defense.
8: And I love Joel and I hope he stays. I love the whole team. They did amazing, but it's just heartbreaking. It really is.
0: Chris, have you ever, after one of your teams, now it's one thing to cry when you're 8 and you lose a baseball game. Okay, fine. I thought there was no crying in baseball, but you're a Sixers fan and you got that sad about Joel? Really?
1: Yeah.
0: Oh, Chris, I think that woman is hamming it up.
1: No, there were real tears and everything in the video.
0: Oh, come on. She's trying to get on TV and she hooked you to get you to play that sound. Here, hang on.
8: I ain't gonna lie, this is a Mother's Day mess. But I love Joel and I hope he stays.
7: Gotta play better defense.
8: But I love Joel and I hope he stays. I love the whole team. They did amazing, but it's just heartbreaking. It really
1: it's
8: is.
1: It's just heartbreaking.
0: Oh, I love Joel.
1: It really is.
0: I really do. It's so sad.
1: Listen, she's a dedicated fan.
0: Don't call the post game show tonight if you're gonna.
7: They gotta play better.
1: Oh my God, no! Actually, if the Cavs lose, I need somebody bawling their eyes out on the post game.
8: Whole team, they did amazing, but it's just heartbreaking. It really is.
0: Browns lose a playoff game. I mean, I imagine some people cried drive fumble, right, Paul?
1: Yeah.
0: World Series. Yeah.
1: Oh, I'm sure.
0: There were some tears shed. But to get swept by the Knicks in the second round, like, come on, lady.
1: Well, not only that, like, it's one thing if you lose, if you're the Sixers and you lose game 7.
0: Yeah.
1: Heartbreaking fashion.
0: In the finals or something.
1: It was what, when Kawhi hit that buzzer beater that bounced and rolled around the rim, was that against Philly?
0: Yeah.
1: Yeah. When you lose like that, go ahead and cry. Losing 4-0, you know, also.
4: This is a Mother's Day mess.
26: This year.
7: They gotta play better defense.
8: And I love Joel, and I hope he stays. I love the whole team. They did amazing, but it's just heartbreaking. It really is.
1: Like, you lost by 30. You knew the game was over at halftime.
0: You thought the tears would have come out midway through the first quarter. Oh, my goodness. You know, I don't know what the future of the Sixers is. I feel like their future is more Maxey and Edgecombe than it is anything that has anything to do with Joel Embiid.
1: Agreed.
0: Time for us to hit. Oh, wonder if we got some good ones of this. Some voicemails from over the weekend. Yes. How about it? Yes.
3: Who knows what people will say. 216-815-2885.
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0: Travis Bazana hit his first career home run over the weekend. We got a Bazana song.
1: Just take a listen.
0: Bazana.
1: Yeah.
0: All right. Here we go. A song for Bazana.
10: All right, Chris. This is Jeff. I'm not in any way trying to replace Bazana Club, but I was showing my kids the Muppets yesterday, and it kind of dawned on me if Bazana hits a home run, I kind of like this. All right. So hold on one second. Bazana bump. Doo doo doo doo doo. Banana bum. Doo, doo, doo, doo.
0: It's
10: banana bum.
1: It's good.
0: It's good.
1: Quick, simple, to the point, so recognizable.
0: Banana
1: dun dun dun dun. Yeah.
0: Banana.
1: From the Muppets, yeah.
0: So this is banana bum. Bum bum banana.
1: It's perfect.
0: Banana bum. Bum bum bum. You know what?
1: It's catchy. I like it.
0: I think it's a winner. Calls during the Cavs game about me and Harden.
11: Hey, Goldhammer, you cursed the beard Harden all week. You know who won game 3 for Cleveland? Harden. Go back to Denver.
0: He scored 7 points down the stretch that were. He made 3 baskets that were really, really huge.
9: When the Cavs attack this defense, because they're a great defense, when they actually go to the hole and attack and are getting points in the paint, or when Mobley was attacking in the second quarter, we built the lead by 17. That's how we could beat this team. And then we came out in the third quarter and we were settling for a ton of threes and they came back. And that's how we're going to lose the series.
0: It kind of drives me crazy. Kenny goes, man, those were good looks. They just didn't go in. Part of me is like, why are you even worrying about shooting those? The way that you built the lead in this
1: was being aggressive.
0: Yeah, go to the basket.
1: Keep doing the same thing.
0: Get fouled. Get them in foul trouble and then make your free throws.
9: The only way we're going to get out of this slow start in the first quarter is stop starting Wade. He cannot shoot. He got to start Strus. At least we have a 3-point threat. Wade is way overrated. He's trash. Do not start him. He should only go in if we really, really need him, for Christ's sake.
0: I actually like starting Jalen Tyson. Chris, we have the same starting lineup for a game. Another bad start, but are we going to start the same five?
1: Yeah, I think they will.
0: Oh, man. I hope they don't. I think they could do better than that.
12: Second apron, but we got to rely on Max Strus to win the game for us. Tyson's out of this league. Dean Wade shouldn't even be on the floor.
0: I actually think Tyson's been pretty darn good in the playoffs.
13: Man, what a series of Cleveland Indians had against the mother Twins this weekend. I tell you what, I've never had so much fun watching the score all these runs and getting all these hits again one weekend. Man, we suck. Fire the hitting coach.
0: Oh, come on. It's not Grant Fink's fault, but Chris, if they keep getting runners to third base with less than 2 outs,
1: somebody's
0: not being able
1: to
0: get them
1: right
0: home. Like, their runners with scoring position, they're down to like 26th. RISP. They got off to a great start, but it is not continuing.
1: It's so infuriating to watch it, though.
0: Yeah, because they need to hit a fly ball to tie the game or to win the game on Saturday.
1: No, not
0: night.
1: Even hit a fly. You have to get the ball to touch the grass.
0: And you win.
1: And you win.
0: And you can't.
14: Dennis from Walton Hills. Dome, dome. You hear that? That's the stroke of midnight. Cinderella, everything is going back the way it was. That's the Guardians. They trade for a catcher that's supposed to be better defense, but he cannot hit. And then he has a passed ball.
0: All right, so I'm going to play a special RBS sound check edition. Hammered or not? Reg, listen carefully. Carm, Chris, hammered or not? Dennis in Walton Hills.
14: Dennis from Walton Hills. Dome, dome. You hear that? That's the stroke of midnight. Cinderella, everything is going back the way it was. That's the Guardians. They trade for a catcher that's supposed to be better defense, but he cannot hit. And then he has a passed ball.
0: All right, Carmen, let's start with you. Hammered or not?
1: He's hammered.
0: He's hammered. I'm hammered drunk. Reg, hammered or not?
1: Hammered.
0: Chris, hammered or not?
1: That was the strike of 2 in the afternoon, not midnight. He was
14: Dennis
1: hammered.
14: Dennis from Walton Hills. Dome, dome.
1: That's 2, not 12.
14: You hear that? That's the stroke of midnight. Cinderella, everything is going back the way it was.
0: That's the stroke of 2.
14: They trade for a catcher that's supposed to be better defense, but he cannot hit. And then he has a passed ball.
0: So you're telling me at 11 o'clock, the thing goes dung 23 times?
1: No, 12.
0: Oh, so it's on a 12-hour cycle. It's
1: well,
0: not,
1: I mean,
0: not
1: most,
0: military time.
1: If it's a grandfather clock that we're talking about, it will do 12.
0: Right, but at 2 o'clock, it doesn't go dung, dung. That's 2 o'clock.
1: Correct.
0: Yeah. Poorly done. More people mad at the Guardians. Let's see if they're sober or drunk.
15: Well, if Dolans aren't going to fire Grant Fink, hitting coach, for his abysmal job performance, then you're getting rid of votes because this is barely watchable. Learn how to hit.
0: All right, Chris, answer me this. 2 years ago, Vogt's first year, the American League Manager of the Year was?
1: It was Stephen Vogt.
0: And last year, his second year, the American League Manager of the Year was?
1: Let me check mine. Oh, Stephen Vogt.
0: Yeah, so what are we doing here,
1: guys? I don't know.
0: Look, I knew this team was going to have trouble hitting. They got a bunch of young kids. Let's give them a chance. Chris, what place are the Guardians in?
1: First place.
0: Don't tell Dennis in Walton Hills
14: Dennis
0: that.
14: From Walton Hills. Dome, dome. You hear that? That's the stroke of midnight. Cinderella, everything is going back the way it was. That's the Guardians. They trade for a catcher
2: That's supposed to be better defense, but he cannot hit. And then he has a pass ball.
10: All right, Chris, this is Jeff. I'm not in any way trying to replace Bazana Club, but I was showing my kids the Muppets yesterday, and it kind of dawned on me, if Bazana hits a home run, I kind of like this, all right? So hold on one second. Bazana bump, doo-doo-doo-doo-doo. Bazana bump, doo-doo-doo-doo. Bazana bump, doo-doo-doo-doo-doo-doo-doo-doo-doo-doo-doo-doo-doo-doo.
0: He kind of screws up the end. You know, I want ba-doo-doo-doo-doo-doo-doo-doo-doo-doo.
1: Bazana bomb today against the Angels, plus 1120.
0: No, not today.
1: Why not today?
0: Weather.
1: Bazana bomb.
10: All right, Chris, this is Jeff. I'm not in any way trying to replace Bazana Club, but I was showing my kids the Muppets yesterday, and it kind of dawned on me, if Bazana hits a home run, I kind of like this, all right? So hold on one second. Bazana bump, doo-doo-doo-doo-doo. Bazana bump, doo-doo-doo-doo. Bazana bump, doo-doo-doo-doo-doo-doo-doo-doo-doo-doo-doo-doo-doo.
0: Did you see
1: I'm doing it. Bazana bump, $2. I'm in.
0: Good luck.
1: $22.40.
0: Did you see they're doing a big celebration coming up for the reunion of the 2016 championship?
1: I did.
0: Are you okay with that? I know somewhere Uncle Rizzy is screaming about it because they ended up failing in Game 7 of the World Series. They didn't win a championship, and he only wants to do reunions for teams that won titles.
1: I would tend to agree with that, but I also would rather wait till all those guys are, like, done playing. You know what I mean? Like,
0: well, most, you know, so, okay, Lindor's, he might be available to come back. I don't know that anybody wants him in New York right now.
1: But also, like,
0: other than that, like, Kipnis will be back. Andrew Miller doesn't play anymore. Cody Allen doesn't play anymore. Kluber, I'm sure, will be around.
1: I would just rather wait a little bit.
0: Yan Gomes. Boy, that was a good team.
1: Yeah, it was.
0: Your catcher could hit. Santana was in the prime of his career.
1: Yeah, he was.
0: Kipnis, Lindor. Hosey played third and, like, batted seventh.
1: But he still played. That's what I mean. Like, you have somebody still playing. Like, wait, just wait a little bit.
0: 10 years. Chris, it's been 10 years.
1: I guess.
0: 10 years since the Cavs won the title. You know, people look back at the 2016 NBA championship like it's a classic, like it's a hardwood classic.
1: It is. It is. You're saying it's not?
0: No, it's one of the best NBA finals ever. It strikes me as odd that it was that long ago that people would consider it like something you would play on an oldies station. But it is. I mean, Steph and Draymond and LeBron, you know, I guess Kyrie's still in the league, but he didn't play this past year because he was out with an injury. A lot of the guys from that game are out. Andre Iguodala's retired.
1: I mean, Aaron, I wasn't even married yet when the Cavs won I got married later that year.
0: I had no children when the Cavs won that title. I was married to Allie. And I was doing shows in the afternoon here.
1: I was living in Wisconsin at the time.
0: ESPN Cleveland with Emmett Gold.
1: Yeah.
0: Which means up next, we're going to...
1: You're going to flashback to 10 years ago.
0: We're going to have Emmett live in studio. He is back from a couple of days off, and he will join me for RBS next. That is coming your way next. Reminder, I'll be on the postgame show as well. Me and Kev Arnold will take you through after Game 4 tonight between the Cavs and the Pistons. Chase DeLauter's hit 300. For everybody
1: complaining
0: about the hitting coach. Talk to you in a couple minutes right here on 850 ESPN Cleveland. You can watch us on the ESPN Cleveland YouTube page.
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25: 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Wind up, here it comes. Fly ball center field. Manning coming on, he's there. He catches it. Len Barker has pitched the no-hitter. A perfect game for Len Barker.
24: 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Barker tosses the only perfect game of Cleveland Indians history and the last no-hitter. He never got a three-ball count in that game and struck out 11. The Indians got a 3-0 victory over the Blue Jays. It was the 10th perfect game in Major League history and one of the most attended games in Cleveland history. Even though 7,290 people are being truthful about their attendance of Len Barker's perfect game.
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0: I've made Emmett a little more Jewish.
23: And Emmett Golden.
0: And I think you've made me...
28: Nah, I don't know about that.
23: On 850 ESPN Cleveland and the Land on Demand.
0: Well, Emmett, some people had the player of the game. Saturday's Game 3 win for the Cavs over the Pistons as James Harden had a couple of buckets late, really helped get over the hump. Donovan Mitchell had 35 points. Max Strus had the big steal and the basket.
28: Yeah.
0: But those of you who really know that the player of the game was not even Emmett. The player of the game was the jersey shirt that Emmett wore. I guess because the Cavs won, it's still undefeated, or I'm supposed to believe in some superstition about the E. Goldie 80 Cavs sleeve jersey that you pull out, but only when your team really needs it the most.
28: That's right. And didn't it work? It worked, right?
0: No, Donovan was better and James Harden was better, and those guys deserve the credit, not the shirt.
28: It's the
0: but
28: positive.
0: On social media, Nick, all these people were like, oh, you did it, baby.
28: Yeah.
0: Congrats. If I see you out at the bar, I'm buying you a beer. What, because Emmett's shirt controlled the outcome of the game?
29: I don't believe in the butterfly effect, but he's right.
28: It works.
0: All right, so now the question begs, game four tonight, try to even this puppy up at two games apiece. You got to have something else here in the chamber. You can't just wear the Cavs sweatshirt and hat that you've got on now. What is the luck factor of what you've got on? That just looks like a shirt and a hat.
28: Well, yeah. Well, they're on their own tonight, right? It's only...
0: Why? Why leave them on their own?
28: Because at some point, you got to do it yourself, all right? I can't walk around wearing this jersey 24/7 all day, every
0: Why
28: day.
0: Why not? If you believe that it has special magical powers, wear the damn jersey again.
28: I'm going to wear it. Hopefully, I don't have to wear it again. Honestly, if we're keeping it a
0: buck. You only wear it in must-win situations?
28: Yeah.
0: Like, who made that rule?
28: I did.
0: Why? It doesn't make any sense.
29: If there's a must-win situation, it is tonight.
0: Look, you go down 3-1, you think this team's coming back from 3-1 down, or you think they're getting gentlemen swept into Detroit?
28: Hey, I mean, teams have done it before.
0: And then what, don't you have some other thing to pull out, some Mark Price jersey magic or something you could pull out at home, no?
28: Well, I mean, I could, but, you know, I save Mark Price for the finals. You know what I'm saying?
0: Okay. Well, listen, if you want the credit for winning game three,
28: I'm not asking for it. I'm just saying.
0: Well, if people gave you the credit for winning game three, everybody should ridicule you if they lose tonight because you happen to be wearing a very nondescript shirt with a C on it.
28: It's Cavs stuff. I'm draped out in Cavs gear.
0: I'm not going to say it's not a nice Cavs sweatshirt, but I think that was available for purchase at a local Giant Eagle. It's not like a special.
28: This was a Christmas gift from my cousin Monica. Wow. You hear that? She actually watches the show too. Dang!
0: Right? I said it's a nice sweatshirt, but this is.
28: You said
29: you could be found at your local Giant Eagle.
0: Well, they sell Cavs gear at Giant Eagle.
29: They do have great Cavs gear at Giant Eagle. So
0: I'm not saying it's some bootleg shirt. I'm just saying if there's the Goldie jersey had to be bought through.
29: Aaron's like, I see holes in that shirt. What are you doing?
0: It's fine. It's just you would admit that you're not pulling out all the stops for tonight's game.
28: No, I'm not pulling out all the stops. Listen, on credit pie, all I'm saying is if I were to get any credit, it's like 0.5%, right? But I did my part. Right?
0: And why not do your part tonight?
28: Because you can't wear the same thing every day. You gotta.
0: Why not?
28: I mean, because it's just not right. I don't know. It's not socially acceptable.
0: Well, you wore it on Saturday, but you didn't even wear it for the whole day. You weren't wearing it when we did.
28: How you know I didn't wear it the whole day?
0: Because I saw you on Saturday morning.
28: But I didn't
0: even
28: get.
0: What do you think? We do a Saturday morning show together.
28: I hadn't gotten dressed yet.
29: That's a brutal gotcha moment.
0: I'm having a hard enough time convincing our sales staff that we do a national show. Now I got to convince Emmett that we're on the air on Saturday morning.
28: But I hadn't gotten dressed yet. I was still in my lounge.
0: Oh, you hadn't really.
28: Yeah.
0: Okay. So you were in your lounge.
28: My lounge gear. Yeah.
0: I'm Aaron Goldhammer, and I want to shout out the new windows that I have in my house because win or lose tonight, those windows will be there, make me feel like a winner. 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
23: The biggest thing.
3: That's what she said. Let's go!
0: I did not consider game two of this series a must-win for the Cavs because I figured that they would come home and play much better. Emmett, they are 5-0 at home this postseason. Yeah. They are 0-5 on the road this postseason. Tonight's game is a home game. It's an opportunity to even the series and make it best of three with two in Detroit. Is this a must-win for the Cavs if they want to win this series, yes or no?
28: I mean, in the grand scheme, if we're looking the way history has been this year, yeah, it is. You know, because they haven't shown that they could win on the road, at least in this year's playoffs. So it is very, very important for them to get the win. They're not mathematically eliminated. It doesn't end, but it would be very hard to come back down 3-1. Now, we did see the 76ers do that.
0: Yeah, Detroit did it in the last series. So it's happened this year. Obviously, you know, I just think with two games on the road, it's different if you have two at home and you're down 3-1.
28: Yeah.
0: This team that hasn't won on the road, to ask them to suddenly go on the road and start. Yeah. Emmett, I agree with you. I think they could win one in Detroit, but I think they could win really only one.
28: And they've
0: been in it and had their fair share of opportunities. Yeah, I think going into this game tonight, one of the things I'm wondering is what they're going to do with the starting lineup. Because while they won the first quarter in game three, they also got off to another terrible start where they turned the ball over like crazy and fell behind by double digits pretty lickety split. Kenny Atkinson's got to do something to change the beginning of the game. And Emmett, I'm wondering whether Dean Wade is going to be in or out of the starting five when we get that information about 45 minutes before tip.
28: Yeah, I guess Max Strus would be the other guy that you might
0: really like the way Jalen Tyson has played in this series. Tyson. And Merrill, like all of those guys, I feel better about on the court right now than I do. I know they like Dean Wade's defense on Cade Cunningham. They're running a lot of screens and getting that switched anyway. So I don't know how big of a difference, Emmett, it really makes.
28: Yeah, I think they could figure either way. I think it's fine. I just don't know if any of that solves a slow start, because the slow start is two things: defensively, and they just don't score. They come out and they can't make a basket. It's almost like maybe it's kind of nerves, and then they settle in, and then it becomes a good ball game. Huh. I'm not sure if changing the starting lineup will make something happen or not. But, hey, Kenny got to figure it out.
0: Emmett, you could play this game in Cleveland. You could play it in Detroit. You could play it on the moon. Cade Cunningham is going to show up and have a good game.
28: Yeah.
0: Donovan Mitchell, though, has played much better at home than on the road in the playoffs, and he had 35 in Game 3. I still thought Cade was better, but at least Donovan was the second-best player and statistically the best player in that game. Harden obviously brought you home, but you could really use another game-changing performance from 45 tonight.
28: Yeah, Donovan had 10 rebounds as well. That was obviously really big. Yeah, yep. That was really big. So, yeah, Donovan, your stars got to be your stars. And I'll say that Donovan and James Harden, they stepped up. They were stars, you know. So if they do that again, then the Cavaliers will win this game tonight.
29: For all of the turnovers that we've talked about with James Harden, Cade Cunningham actually leads it right now. In 10 games, he has 58 turnovers.
0: Right. He just makes so many plays that his turnovers don't seem like they're as big of a deal.
29: He almost had a quadruple-double the other night. He had a triple-double, but he had 8 turnovers as well, 3 in the final 90 seconds. I don't think he's doing that again, especially in the final 90 seconds. So you need to capitalize early and often tonight.
0: Do you think that this is a game, knowing that they need a win? Emmett obviously isn't looking at it that way with his sweatshirt and hat that he's wearing right now.
28: See, you're going to mess around and jinx the jersey. See, the jersey, it works, but you made it such a big deal, you're going to jinx it. What?
0: Fine. Then I guess I won't say anything more about your clothes as we go through the rest of today's program. Emmett, I wonder whether the Cavs are going to pull out all the stops for home. Is Myles Garrett going to be courtside for this game? Are they going to try to really lean into that advantage? Because I don't know what it is, but this is one of these teams that, especially in high leverage spots, they do play much better at home and they get their crowd behind them. They built that 17-point lead. I thought they were going to cruise to victory in game three.
28: Yeah. How about this? There's a game six, right? And the Cavaliers are trailing. They need it. It's a must win. And LeBron James walks out and pulls the sword out of
29: You know who pulled the sword out on game three, right?
28: Was it JR?
29: Drew Gooden.
0: Hold on.
29: Swear to God.
28: Yeah, it was Drew
29: Cavs Gooden. Legend, Drew Gooden. And everyone's like, no. What?
28: Yeah.
29: No. Really?
0: Hold on. Gooden. He works for another team. Doesn't he work for the Grizzlies or something?
28: I don't know.
29: He does work for another team. God, that is going to bother me.
28: But yeah, Drew Gooden.
29: That's, Drew Gooden.
28: Yeah. Yeah. Yeah, Carlos Boozer will probably be pulling out the sword tonight.
0: You can't do that. Wait, Drew Gooden is a YouTube star? No, he's not. He's an NBA legend.
28: Is he a YouTube star?
29: Is he an NBA legend? That's the question.
0: Was he an NBA?
29: He is on the broadcast. I think he might be on like the
0: broadcast team for the Grizzlies. Yeah.
29: Grizzlies. For the Grizzlies.
0: It is the Memphis Grizzlies. They did well in the draft lottery the other night. They got to be able to come up with a better stop than that. Now, JR has sort of committed himself to being more of a Knick than a Cav through some of this playoff run.
28: Yeah,
29: but I mean,
28: but he pulled out the sword too.
29: Amon Shumpert did.
28: Shump. I thought JR did.
0: Perfect person to pull the sword tonight is who? If you could pick anybody.
29: Well, if it was an ESPN broadcast, I would say Richard Jefferson. But it's not.
0: We're on NBC tonight. No Eagle. Grant Hill and
29: it's a good, that's Robbie a good, Hummel. That's a really good broadcast question. Crew.
0: I love him. No Eagle was on another really big show.
29: I heard him.
0: Today.
29: Yeah. He's very good.
28: Yeah.
0: Thank you.
29: He was. I didn't say you.
0: Oh.
1: screw you.
28: Right. Channing Frye. There you go. Channing Frye pulled a sword.
29: I don't think you can, though. Channing's been ripping this team for the last, like, 3 weeks.
0: How about, I know he played for the Jazz this past year, but Kevin Love walking through that tunnel.
29: Love would be a really good, loud cheer.
0: Love. Yeah. Tristan, I feel like, is around. I'd want to go straight to Kevin Love and see about,
28: Kyrie Irving.
29: Yeah. why not Booby?
28: Booby would be great.
29: Booby would be perfect.
0: Look, maybe you save that for game six if you need to, because Booby obviously has
28: especially against Detroit.
29: Yeah, that's my point.
28: Yeah.
29: But you need this game, man. Like,
28: yeah, you do.
29: Booby would fire up that crowd.
0: Don't tell Emmett that. I guess maybe he knows that, but
29: Well, how about Booby?
0: The Cavs
29: pulls
0: need
29: the
0: to
29: sword,
0: know,
29: and then you wear your jersey yeah. game six. There
28: right.
29: you go.
0: All right, so game six, if it's a closeout, you'll bring the jersey back?
28: Sure.
0: Game five, down 3-1, no jersey?
28: No, I would do it. Man, I'm just never wearing it again. Never mind. Forget it. No, I'm just,
29: Magic's gone.
28: Right. No, you just ruined the whole thing. No, I'm never wearing it
29: again. Don't you ever pull out that Kyle Manzardo jersey right. ever again.
0: Bookman & Son time, 12:13. It's time for you to get out to Bookman & Son Fine Jewelry. I'm Aaron Goldhammer. He is Emmett Golden. E. Browns also had their rookie minicamp over the weekend, and everybody has Talon Green fever because he's 6'6 and runs a 4'3. But please explain to everyone, look, I'm sure he probably will start a stupid game this year because the Browns play too many quarterbacks.
28: Every year.
0: In a best case scenario, Talon Green does not see the field outside of the Great Lakes Classic in the preseason.
28: Yes, you don't. If he is on the field, then that means Watson failed, Shador failed, Gabriel failed, and I'm tired of seeing people fail. How about guys do good and Talon Green develops and he works hard and he just does his thing and we just move forward and just
0: I would develop happen. Him as a QB. I know everybody's excited about some gadget
28: I would
0: play
28: too.
0: Or you know, and Monken is creative about that stuff. So a one-off, fine. I don't want to have a series where we go with Talon Green the entire time. I think that's crazy. In the meantime, Emmett, Casey Concepcion made some great plays. He dropped some passes that you're going to see.
28: Mm-hmm.
0: Denzel Boston did his thing, but everyone was the most impressive rookie for the Browns is the safety out of Toledo, who's 6'3 and looks like he's everywhere on the EMW was the ultimate safety machine over the weekend in Berea.
28: Which is amazing because you drafted so well last year. And we've been like, if you could just do half of that, then you'll be awesome. Like, what if this class is better than last year's class? I know that sounds crazy to throw it out there because you have the defensive rookie of the year in Carson Schlesinger last year. Maybe EMW is the defensive rookie of the year this season.
0: So, Emmett, what has happened with this rookie photo that everybody is talking about that was taken a couple of days ago? Do you know what I'm talking about?
28: I'm not sure. I've seen the photo, but I didn't know something happened with it.
0: There's something I got to know about a picture of the Browns rookies?
29: It's just the rookie photo itself. This is back on May 9th, rookie class in session. They took a couple of different photos. The first one, kind of everyone's the standstill, eyes looking forward, maybe a smile here or there. But then the next photo is like where you see all of their personalities go out. Fano looks like he's like charging up to be a Super Saiyan. Like Casey has the sweetest smile of all time. Talon Green just looks, just huge. And then you see Emmanuel McNeil Warren.
0: Yeah.
29: And he looks like he's going to kill somebody. He looks like he is mugging somebody and he is going to go for your knees.
0: Emmett, you've done it with the, do you have a Herald fan in jersey? You got to have a Herald.
28: No, I don't.
0: Went with Shador after last year of the draft class.
28: Right.
0: I think I might go, I'm worried about the numbers changing.
28: Me too.
0: I was going to go McNeil Warren, but I wish I could buy a thing that if the number changes, I know I could just take the thing back to the store and exchange.
29: So his number, I believe, was he 4 in Toledo?
28: I think 7.
29: I thought he was 4.
28: Well, he had two numbers. He had two numbers in Toledo.
0: What is he going to wear now?
29: Well, it's 28 currently.
0: Yeah.
29: So if it is 4, just wait a year. Wait a year. You'll get that number.
0: What are you saying?
28: He was seven.
0: Okay. Nick, that was your way of getting a nice Deshaun shot across the bow?
29: I mean, it,
0: if he wants four, just wait a year.
29: Just
0: it'll
29: wait
0: be
29: a year,
0: available.
29: It'll be there. Now, we were talking jersey stuff.
28: Now, he wore two numbers. Four might have been his first. So maybe he goes back to that. I don't know. But the guys love the single digits, and as soon as one comes available.
0: Oh, yeah. Well, I mean, Quinshon wanted one, which Martin Emerson had. So he was 11, and now he's made the switch to one. And everybody who has a Quinshon jersey, if it's
28: ten.
0: He was 10.
28: Yeah.
0: Yeah. If it's stitched on, you might be able to just remove one of the numbers, restitch the number. But most of these are printed on.
28: Mm-hmm.
0: And then, you know, you're just wearing the guy's old number. I don't know that it really is the same. So I want a guy to settle into a number before I make that kind of commitment to him.
28: Yeah. Yeah. I'm the same way, because I even wondered, wasn't Harold Fannin in camp like 80-something?
29: He was 88.
28: Yeah.
29: And then
28: he switched to 44 after the final cutdown.
0: Yeah.
29: And if he wants seven, he's not getting that. Tyson Campbell has seven.
0: Look, this is on us, but I have another jersey story that I want to share with you guys. We have a certain amount of trade every year as part of our Browns partnership with the Team Shop.
28: Mm-hmm.
0: So we thought, I guess, that it would be okay, kind of cool to get some WKNR jerseys.
28: Mm-hmm.
0: Where it says, you know, year is 26 and the nameplate says WKNR.
28: Yeah.
0: I went and looked. The jerseys look great. Really well done by the Team Shop. Browns, A+ across the board. If only our call letters were.

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1: 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By the way, there will be big news a little later in the show. Emmett and I have to premiere a brand new advertising partner who is a part of the fold here on Hammer and Emmett. But Emmett, in the meantime, you know, you get yourself in some trouble. Not everybody makes perfect decisions.
2: Right.
1: 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You have somebody that everybody needs to lean on.
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8: I guess I don't totally remember this about you, but I think you're somebody who does not get as excited about the NFL schedule coming out as most Browns fans do.
9: No, I don't know, because we already know who and where they're going to play. Like, the only thing that
8: We don't know about the international potential, right?
9: Nah, I guess we don't. I mean, do we know
10: you
9: that
10: don't know how many
9: are?
10: Primetime games we have.
8: Well, we don't know how.
10: That's what I'm saying.
8: You know they have zero, or what?
10: I'm saying we don't know what they have.
9: Right. And I don't necessarily care about the primetime games or if they go out of the country or whatever. It's like we know who they're going to. The only thing is the win. And, like, I'm interested to know when the bye week is.
8: Right. And we're interested to know which True Fan travel trip we're going to take.
9: Absolutely.
8: Because we have to choose between Nashville, Tampa, and New Orleans.
9: Mm-hmm.
8: And a lot of the schedule is just going to lay out in a certain way for that. Now, selfishly, I've never been to New Orleans. You've never been to New Orleans. So that would be a trip. Allie's already said, my wife has already said, if you're going to New Orleans, I'm going to New Orleans with you. I hate to tell you.
9: Yeah.
8: So I was like, great. You know, I'd love for you to come. I just don't know, is that going to be like Thanksgiving weekend? Is that going to be Christmas weekend? Is that going to be? So we got to see. Maybe we go to Tampa. Maybe we visit Baker. Maybe we go to Nashville, which would be an easy trip for everybody.
9: Mm-hmm.
8: Some people could even drive.
9: Right.
8: And that we found out tonight that the Giants and Cowboys are going to play week 1 of Sunday Night Football I get it. I guess this game always moves the needle. To me, there's nothing sexy, really, about either one of these teams. But, okay, fine.
9: But it's Dallas and it's the New York market.
8: Yeah, okay.
10: It's a sexy game.
9: If everyone's
10: healthy, that's always a good game.
8: So I guess they want Harbaugh's debut in New York.
10: Dak in the offense. And mm-hmm. Jackson Dart, I know you poo-poo on him, but he is a talented quarterback.
8: I don't.
10: With weapons.
8: Wait, don't you say you poo-poo someone. Poo-poo doesn't mean literally poo-poo.
10: I
8: think that is a disgusting misuse of the words poo-poo.
9: I don't mean to poo-poo them. Yeah, that's the way you would typically
8: I don't mean to poo-poo the Giants, but that doesn't literally, that means you're sort of dismissing them. You don't go poo-poo on them. That's a totally different story.
9: You could. I feel like I've heard, I don't mean to poo-poo on your idea.
10: Exactly.
9: So
10: I feel like I've heard.
8: No, I don't mean to poo-poo your idea. It's not P-O-O-P-O-O poo-poo.
9: It's not?
8: What is it? I think it's P-U-P-U, and it has nothing to do with actual poo.
10: Pew-pew.
8: Pew-pew. Reg, can you look this up and clarify the phrase to poo-poo something?
9: A poo-poo platter.
8: No. That's
9: a different P-U platter comes up.
10: That's a different platter that we're talking about.
8: That's an appetizer platter in a Chinese restaurant. I know a poo-poo platter. But if you poo-poo something, are you literally, is that like related to scat or feces, or is it, what do you think, Reg? What do you know?
11: It is P-O-O-H or P-O-O. Ah. Poo-poo is a platter.
8: Okay.
11: This is to dismiss, to poo-poo something is to dismiss, scorn, or ridicule a suggestion as silly, impractical, or unworthy of serious consideration.
10: Look at that, guys. I'm sophisticated.
9: That's right.
8: But does it refer to, like, if you say, I don't want to poo-poo on the Cowboys, is that correct use of, like, I don't want to poo-poo anywhere except for...
9: I just never knew a poo-poo platter was a real thing.
8: Oh, yeah. It's a smorgasbord.
9: Like, what a poo-poo platter. I've heard that before.
8: No, you thought it was a platter of poo?
10: Typically a brown sundae right there.
8: No.
9: I thought it was a euphemism for that.
8: So the Chinese restaurant has egg rolls, they have dim sum, they have goiza, they have...
9: And they have poo?
10: No, hold on. Archie, just off by use. Don't do it, you're shooting from the hip. You don't know what you're talking about.
11: A poo-poo platter is an appetizer sampler of Hawaiian foods.
8: Hold on. They happen in Chinese restaurants.
10: The fact that Archie's like, don't do it, you're shooting from the hip. You're doing this wrong.
8: It's not a Hawaiian thing.
11: No, it does have things like egg rolls and spare ribs on it, but
8: yeah,
11: it is.
8: There you go.
11: Calls itself a Hawaiian sampler.
8: Okay. Well, I always knew it from a Chinese restaurant, okay? Just, you know.
10: You only know egg rolls. That's the only thing you know.
8: No. Dim sum, you know, goiza. I was going with some others. Spare ribs, that's a good one for that.
9: Oh, man.
8: All right, so that means that Thursday night, the opener in Seattle, Bears, Patriots, Chiefs, Chargers, Cardinals, the only teams that the Seattle Seahawks could play.
9: Mm-hmm.
8: Because the Niners play the Rams in Melbourne, Australia to start the season, which is kind of crazy. So we're down to six teams. For the Thursday night opener, would you rather? Okay. The Bears, the big storyline would be Caleb Williams. Can he come back? Can he do it again?
9: Right.
8: Who did they lose to in the playoffs? The Rams?
9: That's a good question.
8: That close classic playoff game.
10: They beat the Packers. That was the miraculous game.
8: Okay, so the Chiefs would be a sexy one. That's Mahomes. Okay.
9: Mm-hmm.
8: The Chargers, I don't know. Cardinals throw it out for sure not.
10: They did lose to the Rams. Yeah. You're right. Okay. 20-17.
9: And will Mahomes be healthy?
8: Okay, that's a little bit of a question.
9: Yeah.
8: Emmett, do you, if you're the NFL, want to prominently feature Mike Vrabel on the Thursday night NFL season kickoff mega opener, Mike Tirico, Chris Collinsworth, the whole, do you want that, or do you want that story to go away? Because that is a big night for the NFL, and I don't know if they want that lingering around that game.
9: I understand where you're going. I feel like the NFL, sometimes they feel like if they just ignore it, it'll go away. You know, so like, yeah, you'll have that, and everybody will be talking about it around it, but I think they'll just be like, by the time the game starts, you're going to be talking about the game. And after the game, you're going to be talking about the game. And they, you know what? For this whole Vrabel situation, they need games badly, because right now everybody's talking about tweets and pictures and stuff that's popping up.
8: Are you sure he's going to be the coach of New England in the fall?
9: I'm not. And I think it would be his choosing. You know, I don't think that the I don't think the Patriots
8: would fire him.
9: No, I don't think.
8: I just wonder, you know, there were other new photos and things that came out today. Not like I'm on this story, I am the Cavs playoff run, but when it comes out, I see it out of the corner of my eye.
9: Yeah, I saw the new one today, and it made me think of, now my wife and I don't frequent clubs often, right? But sometimes we've been at a club where the music is loud and we're together. Now, I'm much taller than my wife.
8: Right.
9: And in this picture, Diana Russini has her arm kind of around Vrabel's neck, and he's bent down and she's saying something to his ear. Mm-hmm. It drives me crazy when my wife and I are out, because she yanks me down by my neck whenever she needs to talk to me. Uh-huh. And I'm like, I'll come down there to you. You don't have to... Get over here. Listen.
10: And that's your wife.
9: Yes, right. Yes. But I felt the pain of having a little woman grab you by your neck and force you down so
8: if,
9: you can listen.
8: If I was a public relations, I'm not. I mean, Riz is better at this than I am. But I would say that if I'm Vrabel, I want to try to get everything out on the table in the open so that then I can move on.
10: Do you?
8: Hold on. Otherwise... You know, I'm worried that, okay, let's say we're on NBC for that Thursday night game and I'm trying to get my team ready to play.
9: Saying, yeah.
8: And then all of a sudden, here comes some bombshell interview. Right, yeah.
9: You know?
8: Here comes Jerry Springer or whatever to really make this thing, hype this thing up and try to take I just kind of want to, if you get everything out into the open, you're clear about it, then everybody can move on and start to lift you back up again.
9: Right.
8: Whereas if there's stuff that's still to come that we don't know about, that's where I think then he could end up losing his job.
9: Yeah, and Jerry Springer won't be popping up.
8: He won't be because
9: he is R.I.P.
8: He is dead.
9: Okay. Yes, that's right.
8: Yeah. Did he ever have a poo-poo platter?
9: I don't know. Some people might have thought
8: Don't you poo-poo Jerry Springer. Or don't you poo-poo...
9: Oh, no, it's not.
8: Don't you poo-poo on Jerry Springer.
9: That's right.
8: Yeah.
9: I like Jerry. I'm a bigger Maury Povich fan.
10: Really?
9: Yeah. Maury, like, that was a bucket list of mine. I don't think he doesn't do a show anymore.
8: No, wait. You want to be a studio audience member. You don't want to be sitting up there on that stage.
9: Oh, absolutely. I'm talking about a studio audience member. Yes. Yeah.
8: But you used to say that the show you wanted to be on the most, though, was not as a defendant or a plaintiff.
9: Right.
8: But you and Judge Joe Brown. Emmett had Judge Joe Brown. Listen to this, Nick. In a very controversial move, even more controversial than whatever shirt you were wearing during the Cavs game the other day. Emmett had Judge Joe Brown as his number one TV judge when we ranked TV judges on the Golden Boys.
9: It was years ago.
8: Has that changed?
9: It most certainly has changed.
8: Okay.
9: Yes, my number one daytime TV judge is Judge Mathis now.
8: Yeah.
9: Yeah, Judge Mathis is my number one.
8: There you go. I thought you had an unhealthy love of Judge Joe Brown, but to me, Judge Judy is the standard bearer, is she not?
9: No, she's my least favorite.
8: Why?
10: Well, she's the George Washington.
9: No, Judge Wapner is the OG.
8: Yeah. Is that the People's Court?
9: Yeah.
10: I was gonna say that's before my time.
8: Yeah, Emmett and I are more on because when we were sick at home from school.
9: Mm-hmm.
8: Judge Wapner was the guy.
10: So
8: he was the man.
10: Judy like President Adams is number two.
8: She changed the game forever and for always, but she has a certain style. And if you don't like her style, then I understand. I guess that she could be a little bit off-putting.
9: Yeah.
8: The other guys are much more affable. You know, Judge Mathis, Judge Joe Brown. Judy's like a hard ass on every little technicality.
10: I like Mathis.
9: I like Judge Lynn Tolliver, too. See, I'm knee-deep in this. Y'all don't even know.
8: Judge who?
9: Judge Tolliver. Yeah, she did.
8: What's the name of that? What's that show called? Judge Lynn Tolliver?
9: No, it's not called Judge Lynn Tolliver. I want to say it's not the paternity one. It was Divorce Court.
8: Oh.
9: Divorce Court.
8: Okay.
9: Yeah, she took over for Divorce Court.
8: Okay.
9: Yeah.
10: Oh, yep. I know who she is.
9: Yeah, with the short haircut.
10: Good, yeah. I like her.
9: Yeah, I'm like, y'all need to start acting right and love each other.
10: Yeah. Where, oh my God, that's spot on.
9: Right.
10: That's really good.
8: Where do they shoot these shows? Are they all in LA? I bet you they're all in Los Angeles.
9: Yeah, I don't know. I know. I like for a while, Judge Mathis, I think, was filmed in Chicago.
8: Hmm.
9: I don't know if it still is, but man.
8: If we ever got tickets for either Judge Mathis or Judge Joe Brown, we would have to do Hammer and Emmett live outside the courtroom.
9: Right.
10: Judge Lynn Candace Toller.
9: Toller is what I call her. Tolliver. Toller,
10: from Columbus, Ohio.
8: Oh, that's right.
9: Yeah,
10: okay. Buckeye.
9: Yep.
10: Now, she did go to Harvard.
9: Yeah, yeah,
10: it's an okay spot.
8: If you're from Columbus, you just go Buckeye.
10: Typically, Buckeye.
9: I'm sure she's down with Scarlett.
10: I'm sure
9: she
10: is. Come on.
9: Yeah, exactly. But Toller, I'm sorry, Judge Toller.
8: Nick, just so you know, fine, we could have Kenny Atkinson on before today's Cavs-Pistons game 4. Mm-hmm. Really, if you want to get me and Emmett excited, Judge Mathis, Judge Joe Brown, one of those two spots. We would do an hour commercial free.
9: Yes. Facts. Facts. I'd be like, how many, have you kept track of how many people you've called a crackhead? Because I'd love to know the number. And have you ever been wrong? You know what I mean?
8: Wait, hold on. I gotta throw the flag on myself. I think we're supposed to be playing good idea, bad idea in this segment. So, Nick, go ahead and hit it.
12: Do you ever feel like you never have any good ideas?
13: There's still time.
2: Time for
14: good idea, bad idea.
8: All right, Emmett, it's time for another edition of Good Idea, Bad Idea. 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
8: 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Emmett, explain how we play good idea, bad idea.
9: So essentially, each one of us has an opportunity to toss out an idea, and the other two vote whether it's a
14: good idea
9: or a
14: bad idea.
8: Sorry, it was a little slow on the uptake.
9: It's
8: there.
9: All good.
8: Emmett, congratulations. You get the opportunity to go first.
9: All right, how about this? So there is, they don't do Hard Knocks in the NBA, right? But if they had a Hard Knocks style show,
8: ooh,
9: that was like, I don't know, Hard Knocks draft lottery.
8: Ooh.
9: Where after the lottery, they show you how everything went down.
8: Oh my God!
9: The balls that they pulled out and of the hopper.
8: Well, they did videotape this and release it. It was incredibly boring. I was like, oh, this looks fun, and then I clicked on it and I was like, nope, this is worse than watching them draw Powerball numbers.
9: Yeah.
8: So they have to produce it in a way to make it more exciting.
9: Yeah, and I think they could. You know, as a ping pong ball comes out and they're like, oh, it's Sacramento. And you see Sacramento like, I really hope we got the first pick. And they don't know they got the whatever pick.
8: Yeah, right, right.
9: Yeah, so for lack of a better term, Hard Knocks, NBA draft lottery.
8: I also have an idea related to the draft lottery, and I like
14: good
8: that.
14: Good idea.
9: Okay. All right.
8: And I wasn't the only one who thought this as I was watching yesterday. I saw some other people post it, but it occurred to me. Do we really have to do the lottery this far in advance of the draft? Why couldn't we do the draft lottery at 5 and the draft at 7? And that way, all the teams, they got their boards ready, they got their picks and they got their workouts and then you find out where you're drafting right before the draft so that then in turn you know exactly how the whole thing is going to unfold, but not until. So Oklahoma City might have gone into the draft thinking they had a chance to get, you know, Darius Acuff or whatever, but now it turns out that they're going to be picking 12th.
9: That's interesting. It is interesting. It would be much easier to draft for the teams outside of the lottery because you would know what your pick is. Mm. If you're in the lottery, how do you prepare if you have no idea where you're picking?
8: You have to be ready for everything, Emmett. You could pick first. Could pick 12th.
9: I'll give you a good idea. It's an interesting idea.
14: Good idea.
10: Plus, if you think about it, it's basically a fantasy draft is what you're doing because that's typically what fantasy drafts do. You do it day of, and you get a couple hours to figure it out.
8: Oh, no, I have the 3 pick. I didn't have time to prepare.
10: Not only that, but you get raw emotion.
9: The stakes are a little higher, guys, than a fantasy league.
10: But no, absolutely. But you get like the raw emotion of these players as well. You saw AJ DeBanza yesterday.
9: Yeah,
10: he looked happy. He's like, come on, man. Imagine that happening night of, and it's like, you're going to the Wizards. He's like, can I just cancel? Can I just quit now?
8: By the way, two things with this. I loved everybody that said, uh-oh, look out. AD and AJ AD. AD's going to play 5 minutes, get hurt, and sit out for 4 months.
9: Hey, you know what? My hot take is Wizards in the play-in next year. In the play-in tournament.
8: Hey, Trae Young, the Hawks got rid of that guy and got better the minute he left the reservation, right?
9: I get it.
8: Yeah, I'm not a big believer in the Washington Wizards. They're going to have to prove it to me. The other thing I want to tell Sacramento and Brooklyn, because those are the teams that are griping, because they thought by tanking that they, I guess, God just owed them the number two or three or one pick in the draft. And to Kevin Pritchard, who then sent out a tweet apologizing to everyone when he knew what the risks were when he made the trade.
9: Yeah.
8: That's always a strange dynamic. Look, plenty of NBA all-star franchise players were not taken with the number one pick in the draft. Now,
9: absolutely,
8: I'm not saying it doesn't help. We got LeBron and Kyrie by winning two draft lotteries. So it'd be a little
9: Andrew
8: bit.
9: Andrew Wiggins and Anthony Bennett.
8: You can't even remember his name.
9: Anthony Bennett.
8: Emmett, it helps to win the draft lottery. The Warriors built a dynasty without any lottery luck. Donovan Mitchell was taken outside the top 10, as was Kawhi, as was Nikola Jokic in the second round, as was Giannis. So stop acting like you don't have opportunity to improve your team. You do. It might be a little harder. You might actually have to do some GMing work and not just expect a great player to fall out of the sky and land in your arena. But there's plenty of opportunity for Brooklyn to still get all-stars in franchise if they do their homework. Sacramento's problem isn't that they haven't won the draft lottery. Their problem is they did get lucky in a great year. They just took Marvin Bagley instead of Luka.
9: Yeah, that'll do it. that makes a lot more sense than, oh, I got a bad break in the lottery. Right.
8: I'm stuck with the seven pick. In this draft, the 7 pick might end up being a pretty darn good franchise player. All right, franchise. All right, it's a poo-poo platter of the show. And I'm going to go poo-poo on something.
9: Okay.
8: I guess next.
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3: Emmett, a little bit of an update on the Cavs and their potential pursuit of a superstar, which we'll get to momentarily. But first, I want to talk about Sadir and the great team at EOX Vantage, because so many of you are thinking about your business and how to apply AI in order to make things more efficient and better. 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
3: 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Emmett, this from Shams Charania of ESPN. The Milwaukee Bucks are open for business. Trade calls and offers. Two-time MVP Giannis Antetokounmpo entering NBA Draft Combine 6 weeks away from the draft. League and team sources telling ESPN. Now, in this article, just so people know, there are only a couple of teams mentioned as potential suitors for Giannis. The NBA playoffs represent another landmark point for the Antetokounmpo sweepstakes. Sources said postseason teams like the Timberwolves, Cavs, Celtics, Knicks, and Lakers all pursued Antetokounmpo at the deadline, and their finishes to the campaign will play a major factor in their aggressiveness to trade for Giannis.
4: Yeah, Cavs lose tonight and go down 3-1, and let's say they get gentlemen swept, God forbid. Oh, you could guarantee Kobe Altman's going to be very aggressive to try to bring Giannis.
3: You went on the air publicly and nationally.
4: Yeah,
3: and have received much ridicule that you've said you would not
4: deservingly so.
3: You would not trade Evan Mobley for Giannis. Is that
5: it was a year ago?
3: Has that changed?
4: And most certainly, and it changed a long time ago too. It actually changed probably halfway through this season. I said, yeah, okay. I didn't see the step. Because obviously, for me to say that, you imagine how good I think Evan Mobley is, yeah. Right? For me to say that. Yeah. And so I at the time felt like he could be as good as Giannis, if not better. Maybe I just was tripping. I no longer feel that way. Yeah. I think he's elite defensively, but I think offensively, he's okay.
3: So the one advantage to that idea is you would not put Donovan in the position where he has to be the best player anymore. I mean, he would be in a better role for him. I think, Emmett, you would have a very top-heavy team.
4: Yeah.
3: If you went up.
4: Because you're still going to add James Harden, too.
3: And then my concern would be, man, oh, man, you have got to keep Giannis healthy, and that has been a real challenge. Now, I'm not saying I wouldn't do it. Mm-hmm. I would. I mean, there's no reason to tank right now. You don't have your draft picks for the next X number of years anyway.
4: Right.
3: What are you tanking for? What are you rebuilding for?
4: And these new lottery rules. You know, like if you tank too much, then you actually end up with worse picks.
3: Right, but they don't even control their draft to be able to rebuild.
4: No, that's true.
3: I think you have to go all in and go all in deeper. I wouldn't put anything past Dan. I would, and I would guess that if this does turn south, and we all hope they win tonight, they win this series, we have a much different conversation.
4: Right.
3: But they haven't played great, so I think it's fair for us to speculate about the possibility of this this coming to fruition that way.
4: 100%. You know, look, they won Saturday. They didn't make me feel better about them.
3: No, well, up 17, I felt better, but not when they were blowing the 17-point lead.
4: Yeah, I was happy, but I wasn't like, oh, they're good.
3: Emmett, I got big news here, okay?
4: Okay.
3: Drop the Hammer, you know, is the last thing we do on the show, and it's the one thing that I have left in my notebook that we haven't gotten to yet on Hammer and Emmett is sort of the idea behind the segment. Well, I would like to thank the guys at Snap Vend because they heard this segment. They know me. You know, obviously, the segment's all about me.
4: Right. It's all Aaron is the only reason this happened.
3: And they were like, we have to put our brand on Drop the Hammer. 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
3: Cash, you're, like, straightening out the dollar bill on the side of the machine. 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
4: Wow.
3: Open it. 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Emmett, give everybody that number again.
4: 216-300-4000. Thank you.
3: Or, I can't believe I'm telling you to do this, but just call and hang up. 216-300-4000. They'll text you back. I would love to get one of these snack markets in our studio because I get hungry and there are no snacks around here.
4: Look, Gerard has been doing this, been trying his damnedest to get a vending machine in the studio. So maybe we'll get a Snap Vending one day.
3: Pick the cherry or cherry picking or something like that. It'd be a better fit. Like but it is time for us to drop the hammer.
2: Before the guys toss Aaron out of the studio, he has one last take to give. Time to drop the hammer.
3: All righty, fair or foul? Is it fair or foul to cry when your team gets eliminated from the postseason? Is that acceptable to do or unacceptable?
4: All right, I think there's some caveats here.
3: Okay.
4: First of all, if you are under the age of 12, absolutely. It's perfectly fair.
3: Yep.
4: If it is in heartbreaking fashion for a championship, okay.
3: Let's say you're in Philadelphia and you got swept by the New York Knicks. Take a listen. God.
5: I ain't gonna lie, this is a Mother's Day massacre. I left my mom, you know what I mean? It's been something thinking that I'm going down with the ship, but I'm going down with the ship, so I gotta make it up to mama.
6: Sell the team, fire Nick Nurse, everybody gone. Like Kyle Lowry, coach.
7: We're getting clowned. I got nothing.
8: I think it was game 6 a few years ago when the Knicks beat us here and we walked out and they were chanting like this. It's worse this year.
9: They gotta play better defense.
10: And I love Joel and I hope he stays. I love the whole team. They did amazing, but it's just heartbreaking. It really is.
4: Okay, and if you're a young lady, that's what she sounds like.
3: No, Emmett, I love you so much, man. This is such a good show.
4: Yeah.
3: We found out what a poo-poo platter was. Man, I can't believe it's over and I have to leave the studio.
4: The Knicks in the first two rounds, they're deciding games. They left nothing to chance.
3: They're probably going to make the finals, but I can't believe I don't get to watch Joel Embiid with 7 knee injuries walk around the court because he can't run. I mean, what's coming up? The next level is next.
4: We'll get you ready for game 4 tonight. Cavs, Pistons. We'll talk to Tony Grossi coming up at 1:30 and Brian Windhorst at 2:15 as well.
3: Ooh, a little windy today on the next level. Should be pretty good. I'm going to be listening to that, and I'm probably going to be getting a little bit emotional. This is 8:50.
4: You're gonna be crying.
3: ESPN Cleveland. You could watch us at the ESPN Cleveland YouTube page.
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1: Game four coming up tonight between the Pistons and the Cavaliers. Cavs got the dub 116-109 on Saturday and drawed a game where it felt like it was going to be all good. Like this was going to be an easy one. And then next thing you know, you're tied and you're going back and forth and it's in the fourth quarter. But we've been begging for the stars to be the stars.
2: Right, right.
1: And they were stars in the fourth quarter.
2: Yeah, and I like the tenor that you're suggesting. Let's be positive, because I was certainly that fan that was being cynical, negative, and all that. And I hate when I'm on that type of trash. And I was certainly on that, E. But, yes, the game started out phenomenal. Like, man, we are dominating. We are kicking butt. We are doing what we need to do. This is what I'm talking about. This is how it should be done. Next thing you know, with 11-something over.
1: One quarter later.
2: Right. A crazy run takes place, and I'm watching a game that we should be blowing these clowns out. Excuse me, these players out. They now tie the game up, and I'm like, here we go. Gut check moment. How do we handle it? Because we talked about it last week.
1: Yeah.
2: Are we the type of team that can handle a gut check moment? Now, to their credit, they handled the gut check moment. And again, with the game being tonight, I don't want to be on these airwaves thinking about what could go wrong. I would love to talk about what could go right. And what could go right is that this team could find some consistency, play at a higher level, get the job done, and tie this series up, E, at 2-2.
1: That would be great to see. Let's hear from Kenny Atkinson, who spoke at Shootaround yesterday, and he talked about the mindset heading into game four.
3: I think they still feel like they have control of this series. You know, they said it, right? We're good. We're playing good basketball. So we got to turn that narrative. So we turned it a little, right? You win game one. But to really make this where we're a little, like, more aware of our threat, we got to go there at this point. Because right now, I think they still feel very confident, which is, I get it. I totally get it. But we have to put more doubt. Starts with getting this one around.
1: In order to put more doubt, you got to punch them in the mouth right out the gate, figuratively, of course. Dry's like, maybe literally.
2: Nah, don't go Wembanyama on him. No, we don't need guys getting suspended. And I get why he did what he did, and that's a whole other category.
1: And also, breaking news, he won't be suspended.
2: Of course he won't
1: or
2: be.
1: Fine.
4: I mean, he did miss the second half of the game of crucial game.
1: Yeah, but if certainly. He was a lesser player, it might have.
2: Oh, if he was Dry Cherry, he'd be.
4: I mean, I don't know. Like, Ron Artest, back in the day, did that final game of the regular season and got suspended for the first six games of the playoffs. So, like,
1: yeah, well,
4: big
1: that was name. Ron Artest.
2: Again,
1: and he was a habitual line stepper.
4: But I'm saying,
2: and this,
4: like,
2: is Wembanyama. This is, I mean, they got ratings in Europe right now paying attention to this. So, in the words of Hugh Jackson,
1: trust me. And he's a first time offender.
4: Don't get me wrong. Like, I think they made the right call.
1: Yeah.
4: There's no doubt about that.
2: I mean, he is the future of the NBA. He is our next Jordan from a generational talent standpoint. Tell me what he does
1: very
2: on
1: well
2: both ends of the court. So I would not keep him out. It's a bad business decision, and I'm pretty sure some executives like, hey, Peacock to ESPN, who did I leave out? The Prime Video?
1: Yeah.
2: Hey, dog, our numbers drop dramatically when he's not out there, internationally and nationally. So I get that, but the main thing is, back to the Cavaliers, is the following. E, they can start off how they want to start. The key for them is finishing strong.
1: Yeah.
2: That's right. The issue. That's the key. It could be neck and neck, because this team, one, Detroit, they're not going away. It's not going to be a scenario they got the lead, we quit.
1: Yeah,
2: they're not doing that.
1: No, for this series, the way they play basketball, they don't quit.
2: I mean, they're like Rocky and Apollo Creed and Rocky 1.
1: Yeah, it's like, just keep standing up.
2: Yeah, like, it's like, well, this dude, stay down.
1: Right. Right. And right now, they're up on the scorecard.
2: Yes, they are.
1: You know, as they're up two games to one. So during the post game on Saturday, I was very positive and upbeat because, look, I'm happy they won. And right after the game, I don't mean to be like, I don't mean to poo-poo them, right? Or poo-poo on them. Either way, tomato, tomato. They didn't make me feel better, though.
2: See, I was trying to avoid this part of the conversation, but
1: we got to be real, dog. Yeah. We got to be real. I didn't walk away from Saturday and being like, okay, whatever was wrong is fixed. I didn't feel that way. I felt like, okay, they won because they're at home. And, you know, just the Cavs are tough to beat at home. And also the role players for the Pistons didn't play as well as they did when they were at home.
2: Yeah, I get what you're saying. I refuse to talk about it, but I'm going to have to talk about it.
1: You bring the positivity. Here's the thing.
2: If I'm being transparent and if I'm keeping it 100 and all that, and as you like to say, my man, and keeping it a buck.
1: Right.
2: Which stands for 100.
1: Mm-hmm.
2: I did the exact same thing you did. Immediately, and once the game was over, that's exactly what I did. I said, they pretty much solved my riddle, confirmed what I've been thinking, because they accentuate the idea that they can't be consistent. Yeah. In the course of that game, it was a microcosm of the season.
1: Mm-hmm.
2: And that's the problem right there. But I don't want to be on that track.
1: Right.
2: I want to tell myself that there is a hurdle that they just overcame and that they're going to find a way to play consistently better, because the reality is this. James Harden played one of his better games.
1: Yes.
2: So the question becomes, am I foolish for doubting a NBA Hall of Famer, a guy who's proven that he's great, to think that he can not consistently play at that level again? Am I being foolish? Because I could always go to the card of, well, he hasn't been that way in the playoffs. Regular season James Harden? Is there a difference between regular season James Harden and playoff bound involved James Harden?
1: There has been, and we'll talk to Brian Windhorst coming up at 2:15 today, and I'm sure he'll make the point that James has had some really good games in the playoffs too throughout his career.
2: Right.
1: He's been in the playoffs, I think, 17 straight years. Every year of his career, he's been in the playoffs. So they're not all bad.
2: Right. It just feels that way because that's a narrative that we can put out there.
1: Because it's what the narrative initially was in the big moments in the playoffs.
2: Right. 1 second
1: right?
2: to go.
1: Closeout game.
2: Right. 5 seconds.
1: You know, fend off elimination game.
2: Right.
1: It wasn't game three. You know, that was never game two was yeah. never
2: it's
1: his
2: been
1: issue.
2: Game six and seven.
1: Yeah. Even though this year James has struggled turning the ball over,
2: right.
1: you know, really the entire series outside of maybe the first two games of game one, entire playoffs, I should say. So it did make me feel a little bit better that Harden took care of the ball. Now that, you know, because I think that's something that you could look at and go, okay, hopefully he's over the hump, because he did look a lot more composed when he had the ball late in the game than he did in previous times. So I guess it's not necessarily, there's not one specific player I'm worried about. Because I feel like they come and go. Like Donovan dropped 35. I'm cool with that. I think he had 30 in another game. Like Donovan's okay. Are there times when you go, hey, you're a superstar, you need more? Absolutely. But there's times when J.A. gets in foul trouble, don't even really play. And you need him, and you don't get him. Sure. And Evan Mobley, like, will have a okay game.
2: I mean, he was very, very demonstrative, very physical. Mm-hmm. And his actions and demeanor, and I listened to him post-game, and I was impressed with what he had to say. I'm talking about Evan Mobley here. And the thing comes back down to, again, guys, consistency with being good to great. Consistency with being aggressive and not resting on your laurels and just going about it with no sense of urgency. Can we do that? Because if we can do that, I like to think we have a chance, but this is how ridiculous I can be. Mm-hmm. So I'll put it on me.
1: Okay.
2: Because we didn't beat them by 10.
1: Okay. All right. I didn't see this coming. Go
2: like
1: ahead.
2: They did us twice.
1: Okay.
2: That, like, in my mind, counts against us.
1: Oh, because the 7-point win was not as impressive as a 10-point win?
2: Exactly.
1: Right. Even though, like, you know, free throws at the end of games.
2: Exactly.
1: And other, right?
2: But we've established this, though.
1: Right.
2: I'm peculiar.
1: This is true. Yeah. This is true. Yeah. But all the games have been close. And that tells me that these teams are very equal
2: yeah,
1: in the way that they
2: that
1: play.
2: Last round, dog, no doubt yeah. about it. Like, okay, we've seen a situation where, to the Cavs' credit, try to say Cavs and credit, you get Cavs.
1: Mm-hmm.
2: To the Cavs' credit, they have gotten beat up in the first early stages of the game.
1: Yeah.
2: First period, second period, getting mopped up, beat down, great leads.
1: That's how you play them.
2: But what do they do? They've shown the will to fight back, get back in these games, and make them competitive. So if I'm Kenny Atkinson, I'm building on that and saying, okay, guys, we got fight in us. We got dog in us. Contrary to what Emin and Gerard might be saying, you have dog in you. Mm-hmm. Or what everybody else is, or better yet, what Kendrick Perkins is saying.
1: Yeah.
2: You're not a bunch of punks, because a bunch of punks would do what? take that early beat down and say, I quit, I fold, I'm done, no mas. They're not doing those things, E. So they are fighting. It's just when we get to that point to where you need to take that next step to be great is where they fall short.
1: Yeah.
2: So how do they get there?
1: I don't know. Look, in the second quarter of Saturday's game, they outscored Detroit 32-18. And it looked like the Cavaliers were on their way. In the third quarter, they got beat 33-19.
2: There you go.
1: They just gave up everything they did in the second quarter in the third. And, you know, you don't want to do that. You can't. It was 16, but it was such a big lead.
2: Maybe somebody needs to have a financial class with them about equity in the bank.
1: I mean,
2: something.
1: Yeah, for equity in the game?
2: Yeah, exactly.
1: Yeah.
2: Same premise. You built up all this equity.
1: Mm-hmm.
2: Why go blow it?
1: I don't know. Something tells me they might be blowing the equity financially.
2: In real life, too?
1: And some of them might. So I don't think
2: a microcosm of life, probably.
1: Yeah,
2: well,
1: yeah.
2: Unfortunately for...
1: If every day is a sunny day, what's a sunny day,
2: but
1: right?
2: Unfortunately, though, I mean, what you speak to is true. There's statistics that prove it.
1: Yeah.
2: Most athletes end up in a situation where they are not financially set, and the money that they did make is nowhere to be found, and that they find themselves in financial destitution once removed 3 or 4 years from the game.
1: Right.
2: That is a common practice, unfortunately. So it just goes to show that mindset is not there. See, that's something I'll be working on. They need to, they should have some psych. I'm pretty sure now everyone has
1: them. Oh, I'm sure they do.
2: Because when I was playing, it was like, you were a punk.
1: Right. If you had any problem.
2: Right.
1: Hey, man, I'm sad today. Sad? I'm going to kick your sad ass out of here. Yeah, no. Nah,
2: you blankety blank blank?
1: Yeah, it's much different
2: now. Way different mentality now.
1: And deservingly so. Yes. We do have a poll question for everybody. Nick, what do we have for the folks?
4: Do you love yesterday or today's coaching better? No, it's it's going to be the next
2: level. That's a great question, though.
4: It's not a bad one. Yeah, give me yesteryears. Next level question of the day presented by Haven Services. Go visit havenservices.com. And the question of the day, the Cavs will win the series if blank happens. Four choices. Donovan is at his best. The team wins the turnover battle. The bigs play angry, or Kenny outcoaches JB. That's at ESPN Cleveland on X.
1: 216-710-0850 is the number to call. We'd love to have you vote in the poll. And also want to know, do you feel better after the win on Saturday? Does that make you feel better about tonight's game? We will discuss all of that coming up next. If you're in the YouTube chat, shout out to you. Like and subscribe and even share if you haven't done so yet. That helps us out a ton. And if you're listening and didn't know, we are live on YouTube, ESPN Cleveland. Just throw that in YouTube search bar and you can watch our shows even after the show. We keep them posted. All that coming up next. But first, here is Gerard Cherry.
2: Thank you, Ian. 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
1: And I was thinking, I'm doing game night tonight, 10 p.m. to 1 a.m. with Q Myers. You can listen right here on 850 ESPN Cleveland. And I'm like, great, I'll be able to watch the entire game before we get on the air. And now when the game's in the fourth quarter, I'm going to be on the air. So I am going to be terrible for at least the first half an hour of game night tonight.
2: Nah, you'll be great, dog.
1: But they'll understand.
2: You're fine. I mean, you're pretty sure you're going to talk about with the Knicks and the Yankees and the Rangers. What?
1: Actually, it'll be all basketball. The Knicks will be a big part of it. Obviously, Wimby will be a huge part of that. And another thing that we will talk about tonight, we'll talk about it coming up, is Shams Charania says that the Cavaliers will be in the market for one Giannis Antetokounmpo.
2: Man, so. See, we don't need to hear that right now, because if you're Evan Mobley, you're saying that's got to involve me, and it has to involve him. Why would it not involve him? What else could they possibly want from our roster other than him?
1: At least to start. You're right. Starting there for sure. But we will get into that. We'll talk to Brian Windhorst about it as well. But we have a poll question for everybody to react to.
3: That we do. It's at ESPN Cleveland on X. The Cavs will win this series if blank happens. Donovan's at his best. The team wins the turnover battle. Bigs play angry, or Kenny outcoaches JB. Right now, leading the way, team wins the turnover battle about 50%. The bigs play angry at about 25%. Kenny outcoaches JB. That's at about 20%, and about 10%, Donovan at his best.
1: Yeah, because we've seen, the reason I didn't vote Donovan at his best, man, we've seen Donovan drop 50 in a playoff game and the Cavaliers lose.
2: True.
1: You know, the problem is, You have to depend so much on Donovan to carry the load. And they did on Saturday. It dropped 35. He was balling. He was awesome. I voted win the turnover battle. And I would even throw an extra caveat and the rebounding edge too. Mm-hmm. Because they got destroyed on the offensive glass. And that's another reason why I didn't feel great. Like, mm-hmm. You won, but you don't typically win when you give up that many second chance shots.
2: Right.
1: But they just didn't hit the second chance shots. I don't know if that'll continue.
2: Right. You're hoping that they, as we like to say, regress to the mean, that mm-hmm. being the Detroit Pistons, and don't shoot the lights out of the ball when they are on offensive side of the ball, especially in three-point land. But with that being said, I'm going to put still a major onus on James Harden. He is the leader of this group. I know it's Donovan's team, but I do think Donovan in particular is looking to James Harden for leadership and guidance as well as they go down this path towards hopefully the Eastern Conference Finals. And I just see him being so pivotal because he played much better. He had some moments, though, where it got questionable, but the better play resulted in a win. And granted, it wasn't just him, because you're absolutely right. Jared Allen played a part in it. Donovan Mitchell, certainly with his output offensively, played a huge part in it. Mm-hmm. Heck, your boy came off an injury. That being one Sam Merrill.
1: Yeah,
2: And then Evan Mobley was being aggressive underneath the basket. How many times on the offensive side of the ball have we said that?
1: Right. Sometimes.
2: Yeah, well, it's a start, dog.
1: Yeah, I'm done
3: with
1: this.
3: Start 5 years in, man.
1: Yeah.
2: I mean,
1: my man makes $260 million.
2: Yeah, ain't his fault they rate him that high.
1: For me, in an okay game,
2: I get you.
1: Dog, if Paolo Banchero had 13 points and 8 rebounds, will we be like, yeah, he balled? No. We'd be like, what's wrong with him?
2: No, we say he's overpaid. But we're not going to go in on Evan. We're here to support him.
1: Right.
2: We're on that Jameis Winston.
1: I'm going to
2: support him.
1: I'm keeping it real.
4: I'm going to support him.
1: Right.
4: I'm going to lift him up.
1: Exactly.
4: And I'm going to be there for him.
2: Exactly, dog. You need to get on board.
3: That's Gerard Jerry right there. That's all Gerard.
2: That is me right now. We all need to collectively be on that.
1: Sure.
3: Positive vibes are going to change the way Evan Mobley feels in the game.
1: Hold on, man. This is why I feel justified in any criticism that I have when it comes to the way that Evan Mobley plays. I put it on wax last year that I would not, Evan Mobley would very well be better than Giannis. Or at the very least, I say worst case scenario, he'll be as good as Giannis. And I put that on wax. I stood on it. And I look like an idiot for saying that right now. So, hey, it's not about me never liking Evan. I obviously liked him enough to say he'd be as good as Giannis. So the fact that he hasn't been as good

0: Giannis, nah, I feel like I could keep it real.
1: See, I think you could speak to this in a major way because it's somewhat a reflection of what you experience in life. And you said this before, so I'm not talking out of school when I say what I'm about to say.
0: Mm-hmm.
1: You've on multiple occasions talked about how it took hardship for you to get your act together from a responsibility standpoint.
0: Yes, yeah.
1: So with that being said, now Evan's not going to go through any financial hardship,
0: mm-hmm.
1: but being let go, being told you're not good enough, and say the Cavaliers did do something like bring a Giannis in and swap Evan,
0: mm-hmm.
1: that would probably be the catalyst to put him in that space and place to where he is angry, to where he does play with a certain aggressiveness and aggression that we've never seen before, that he'd actually surpasses Giannis.
0: Mm-hmm.
1: So that's the problem that we run the risk of. So the question becomes, how do we get him there in the Cavs uniform? Do we still agree that he is talented?
0: Oh, absolutely.
1: Do we still agree that he's a Swiss Army knife?
0: Listen, he's elite defensively. If he never drops, if he never scores another bucket, he deserves to be in the NBA.
1: And does he have potential to be elite offensively?
0: He has the potential. But at this point, the potential really hasn't been met.
2: What does Bill Parcells say about potential? Potential just means you haven't tapped it yet.
0: Yeah.
2: Like, that's where we're at.
0: Yep.
2: That's exactly what we're saying with Evan Mobley. 5 years in, there was within 2 or 3 years, I was on your side. I was like, mm-hmm. my God, like this, you got to trust the process. You got to trust the potential. You got to. Last year's when I started to turn on Evan, I was like, this is like, we need to see some sort of offensive game. And this is a year that he won Defensive Player of the Year. And I was like,
0: yeah.
2: bro, I got to see something for you. And then this year to not even get a vote for Defensive Player of the Year. I'm not saying that you've been a bum all year, by no means, but you have not developed an offensive game at all in 5 years.
1: And don't take this the wrong way. We have tapped it. We haven't drilled it yet.
0: Okay, you're talking about the talent.
1: Yes.
0: All right, it's how long is it going to take?
2: Flashes you know here and there are fine and dandy, but when you're a championship-level type of team, and Dan paid for that. By the way, this is the this is the highest paid team in NBA history. Bro, you got to come better than what I've seen for you offensively.
1: He's like an oil reserve. I mean, there's like pockets. There's like some there you get a little bit, then it runs out, and then you got to dig a little deeper for more reserves. And at some point, hopefully starting tonight, we hit the reservoir of reservoirs in which...
2: And I then think, it's a geyser?
1: Yes. Yeah. I mean, Texas tea.
0: So here's the thing. Evan Mobley could...
2: Black gold?
1: Yeah. Black gold, yes.
0: Evan could fully drop 30 and 17 tonight.
1: Yes.
0: But cool, and that'd be great, and I'd be happy for it. And then are we going to see 30 anything in 15?
1: If he hits the reservoir, yes.
0: I don't know.
2: He's hit 39 times in his career. 5 years. You've only hit 39 times.
0: Real quick, and I got my eye on the YouTube chat. Never R. Williams says, Emmett been hanging with Aaron too much, bringing up people's money first. This is pro sports, and I want everybody to know this. How much you make matters. How much you make tells us what caliber of player you're supposed to be. Ooh. If you make super max money, you're supposed to be Giannis, LeBron, Paolo Banchero, Wembanyama, Anthony Edwards. Anthony Edwards had messed his knee up, came back, and in his second game back, scored like 35, 40 points. Like, ball.
1: And like off the bench, he was balling, too.
0: That's what I'm saying. So if you make a supermax contract, the expectation is you play like the other guys who are supermax contract guys. That's why I bring up the money. 216-710-0850. Is the number to call. 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
0: Time for us to head out to the hotline, bring in our Browns analyst, Tony Grossi.
1: Tony, can we get a hee-hee from
0: you? 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Tony, what was the rookie minicamp? Kind of what's your biggest takeaway from being out there and seeing the rookies move around in practice?
12: I think it's a pretty good draft. I mean, my opinion didn't change seeing them on field and in uniform for the first time. I said on RBS, I think this draft has a chance to be better than last year's. And the reason I say that is because there are more, let's say, important positions they filled this year, with the left tackle and two wide receivers, a possible starting center, a tight end too. So I think for that reason, if they pan out on the field as they do on paper, you're looking at maybe five more new starters, and not only that, starters who contribute from day one.
1: Nice. Now, Tony, I'm going to preface this by saying the following to our listeners. I understand there's more than one way to be successful at coaching a football team, but I also think for this particular football team, they need a head coach who is demonstrative, who will be willing to get in your you-know-what more so than anything else. And correct me if I'm wrong, but I kept seeing reports, and I'm not sure if it's accurate or not, or maybe it was wishful thinking on my part, that Munkin was treating this rookie minicamp like it was regular season and starting drills over, telling guys off, and getting after people. Is that correct? Yeah.
12: For sure, it's correct. Now, part of that reason where he had to restart and, he had them take their helmets off on a couple of occasions and just go into walkthrough mode. He had 25 tryout players there.
1: Right.
12: He tried to fill out two teams, an offense and a defense. And these poor 25 tryout players didn't have the prep work that the draft picks did and the undrafted free agents who were assigned did. No iPads, no Zoom call prior, a few days in advance to give them a head start. So these guys were literally walking off the street. So it's very difficult to get them to make up that time and to catch up. So there were a lot of, re-huddles, botched snaps, redo. And at one point, the coach felt that they were getting, and these guys are trying to impress the coaches, too, to earn a contract. And if things got a little bit too physical than he wanted, he would step back and go into walkthrough mode just to save everyone from getting hurt, Mm-hmm. So that's, he was in their face, but for those reasons.
0: Tony, how did Joe Royer, the tight end out of Cincinnati, look?
12: Well, he looked good. He looks to me like he's more of a pass catching tight end than a inline blocker. He almost looked like a possession receiver, body build wise, rather than your typical tight end. So I think that's why he'll be, he'll compete for the tight end two job behind Harold Fannin, and when he has two tight ends on the field together, maybe he does line up closer in line, but that doesn't mean he's strictly a blocker. He looks like a pass catching tight end to me.
1: And stick with the offensive side of the ball, Tony. How did Concepcion look from a catch to drop standpoint? Because I know that was a big concern once he was drafted by the Browns.
12: Well, they're there. They exist. Even in drills, he dropped a few. I wouldn't get all bent out of shape about it. If he scores touchdowns, you put up with drops, right?
1: Right.
12: And he did that at college. So he's a touchdown maker, and he's dynamic without the ball and then with the ball. But there's a definite need for improvement with his hands. And the thing I liked was the day of the draft and also the next day when he was introduced, he didn't deny that it exists. You know, he says, I'm going to work my tail off to correct that. And that's the first step in getting it correct. It's not like he said, well, everybody drops a few, you know. He is conscious of it, and they'll work on it.
0: Yeah, and it seems to be concentration drops, Tony, because I've watched it, and again, they were highlights, so I'm not, you know, going to pretend like it was they had the bad plays on there too. But seeing him make really difficult catches makes me believe, like, his hands are fine. He just needs to focus on, from a concentration standpoint, I think that's something you could fix.
12: Yeah, typically the guys with his dynamic acceleration are trying to move before they get the ball.
0: Yep.
12: You know, so he'll learn. They'll coach him out of that. You're right. I don't think he's got brick hands. I just think he does have to reduce the drops, and that that will come. He's going to be a good player, no doubt about it.
1: And then, Tony, quarterback-wise, how did our project look?
12: Yeah. He passes the eyeball test, I'll tell you that. You watch him.
1: 6'6", legit, right?
12: 6'6", and 230, and he's skinny, you know. And he runs 4.38, 4.36, and he leaps. And, you know, his superpowers are running with the ball. But he also has a big league arm. You can see that. He can spin the ball. There are a lot of other things he's got to get better at before you can consider him. He's got a very long windup because his arms are so long.
1: Mm-hmm.
12: And, you know, you could get that tangled up in a pass rush. He'll look great on the practice field. But when you got a rush, man, you got to condense that and get rid of the ball. And the coach pointed out, you know, those little check downs, which are safe, sure, complete passes, he's got to learn to just flick those and, mm-hmm. you know, get it out of his hands and not wind up for a check down,
1: right.
12: You know. So there are a lot of fundamental things. I mean, he's a project, but he's an interesting project. He's got a lot to work with, and he's got a lot of work to do.
1: And defensively, since we're so offensive-centric on this show, and you listen to Next Level on 850 ESP in Cleveland, Tony, how did my man, McNeil Warren, look?
12: Well, he stands out almost as much as the quarterback does because he's 6'3". So he towers above everyone pretty much on the defense except the defensive lineman.
1: Mm-hmm.
12: And he's very long arms. You know, if he was a wide receiver, you'd say he's got an unbelievable catch radius. But he's a free safety. He's a safety. Rangy. He looks like he can cover well. He's quick. His feet are quick. The question I have is, you know, do they try to make him into that versatile safety to do everything all at once?
1: Mm-hmm.
12: Or they just position him like as a deep safety for a year, and he was a turnover machine at Toledo, take advantage of that, or do they move him around? And I think that's one of the things the coaches will decide by the end of OTAs, how they introduce him to the team and to this league. I think at the very least he'll be the starting free safety. He should be with his physical tools and what he did at Toledo.
1: And Tony, overall, two questions for you. How would you rate the camp experience for these rookies? And secondly, was there anyone who caught your attention that we have not mentioned?
12: Well, that question, there was a receiver from LSU, number 80. I think his last name was Jackson, Aaron Jackson. I keep forgetting his last name. 80, littler guy, under 6 feet. He just had a bunch of targets. Both they had an undrafted tryout quarterback also, along with Taylen Green. And it just seemed like every other pass was going to this guy, and he was catching a lot of them. So he kind of stood out. The other question was the whole experience. I think Monken was very pleased. And again, given the handicap of having 25 guys walk off the street, for him to be able to conduct even 11-on-11 periods, you know, offense versus defense, full squad periods, was, I thought, very, very good and very productive. It wasn't just 7-on-7s or position drills. So I think Monken was very pleased to get these guys indoctrinated, the ones that will be here for OTAs and beyond. I think he considered it an A-plus weekend.
0: And last one for you, Tony. We've asked about everybody except the ninth pick in the draft. Fano, how did he look out there on the left side of the line? And then the cool story with he and his brother being in camp together.
12: Yeah, his brother's a defensive end who's 2 years older, Logan. His problem is he's had 3 ACL surgeries.
0: Mm.
12: But you know, he's healthy now. We'll see how that goes. They're living in heaven right now to be on the same team, an NFL team together. Logan wasn't drafted, and that was a little bit of disappointment for him. But he said that, man, he couldn't have picked a better windup to his draft season to end up with his brother. Spencer, to me, I was a bit surprised pleasantly that he's thicker than advertised. You know, I had this image of this 6'7" string bean type left tackle, but no, he's better. He's thicker than that. His lower body is thick, and he's got quick feet. So I don't think there's any doubt that they're doing the right thing and just naming him the left tackle and training him there.
0: All right, Tony, great stuff, man. We appreciate you joining us. But before we let you go, tell everybody about UWD.
12: All right, Emmett, it sure feels like spring today. 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
3: We're getting you ready for game four of the second round in the Eastern Conference. Cavs. Pistons. Cavs win Saturday, making the series 2-1. Detroit still on top of that. And James Harden was the guy that everybody was talking about. James Hall, this is the James, this is the James, this is the James. And he actually was really good on Saturday night. And the thing that, I also think we need to understand the expectations. Can he go out there and drop 40? Yeah, he can. Is that best for the Cavaliers? No, it's not. Because you know how James Harden drops 40? By isolation.
6: Meatball.
3: Yeah, by isolation. So that's not the best thing for the Cavaliers. He really should be and has been, since he came to Cleveland, a pass first. PG, who has the ability to score. I thought he was really good on Saturday. Do you expect more tonight? Or do you think the pendulum swings back the other way?
6: I'm hoping we get more tonight, and I was feverishly trying to find that song, If I Could Turn Back the Hands of Time. I hear that's just an old school song. I would think it made this, had to be the 70s it was made.
3: If I could turn back time.
6: You talking about
3: that's Cher.
6: That's Cher. I'm definitely talking about that one.
7: I mean, that's what I thought you were talking about.
6: Hell right. No. That's the one she on a Navy aircraft carrier walking around a thong.
3: No, I didn't remember the visual. I just know the song. Yeah.
7: Not that I would know. But
6: And I want to say fishnet pantyhose.
3: So the Cavaliers tonight.
6: But my point is. Yes, I think he can. Now, I lean on what you're leaning on. The fact that he's a veteran's veteran. He's been there. He's done that. He's been in his entire career in the playoffs. All those things come into play. But the fact that there is reason to question it is a scary proposition. And that's the part I wrestle with, because there's a large part of me saying, chances are this is just the one win we're going to get and call it a day.
3: Yeah, I'd be super disappointed in that. But the problem is, it's on the table. Like, I know the Cavaliers are undefeated at home, and their best chance of winning any game in the playoff is at home.
6: And I call them respectables for a reason.
3: Yeah.
6: And that'll be what took place on Saturday was a respectable thing to do.
3: Yeah, they won at home, you know. It's so, and Nick, you were there.
6: Yeah, what was that?
3: It felt like in the third quarter, and the fourth, a lot of nervous energy.
7: It got tight. And you could feel the energy. So, I was tweeting about it before the game. Like, there was just a different level of energy, good and bad, before the game. You just felt it from the fans. Like, it was just kind of around the arena the entire time.
6: What was bad, dog?
7: It's just one of those, they could go down 3-0. Like, that sort of mindset. But there was a lot of, hey, we're back home. Let's get this win. You could feel that from the energy from the fans. They start off hot. It was a back and forth, first quarter. Then, they take over in the second quarter, and you're like, this is easy.
3: Yeah.
7: I went down to the lower bowl, and in that third quarter, you just felt it. Like, it started, you drop of a pin, you could hear it.
6: Tinch.
7: Tension-filled. And then in the fourth quarter, I was in that little walkway area right by the court, and little tunnel area. And when James hit those shots, and you're like, whoo, it was a party. Mm-hmm. People were losing their minds going crazy. And because as soon as he hit that step back three to seal the deal, everyone was going nuts down there. It was a great party atmosphere at that time.
6: I wonder outside the arena, can you hear that yelling like that If you like outside, or is it
3: no, not like the stadium, not like the Browns stadium when there's a touchdown and you can hear.
7: Or even Progressive. I mean, that gets wild. You can hear that for blocks
3: away. Right. But with everything being closed and stuff, you can't.
6: Soundproof really well.
3: Yeah, you can't hear it. Man, I'll come back to it, but you said it turned into it was a party atmosphere after that shot. So I did post game with Chris. I go into Cocky's. We share a bathroom with the bagel shop. That is actually a club sometimes.
7: Oh, it's a club.
3: Yeah. And
6: that's pretty dope.
3: I had on my black Cavs Goldie 80 jersey. And I'm standing at the urinal. A guy walks in with one of those Beat the Pistons shirts. So I know he came from the game. Hammered. All right. And he goes, hey, man, what are you doing with Steelers jersey on?
6: Look around. I don't really see him. I'm like, Steelers.
3: Hey, man, you got a Steelers jersey on. I said, this is a Cavs jersey. Didn't realize it. It's a nice jersey, though. It's a nice jersey. Like, I'm wearing a basketball jersey, and he thought I was wearing a foot. That's how much he was partying.
6: He was going,
3: after the Cavaliers.
6: So they turned up after the game, huh?
3: Yes. Yeah, they did. They turned up. I brought up the building. Mm-hmm. Because, and Nick, I'm sure you've experienced this covering the team. The building is alive during the playoffs. It's a thing. You know,
7: it's a living, breathing item. Yes.
3: The environment is. Absolutely. I'm telling you, when you cover games for a while, especially regular season games, then, you know, playoffs, and then the further you go, the more it becomes like, the arena, the site being a living, breathing thing, is something to experience, but it plays a part in what happens, because if it is amp and everybody excited and is positive energy and is going, that positive energy could wear off. It goes the other way too. If everybody's in there and you hear a lot of conversations, man, I don't know. I hope and I felt both sides just watching it. I was looking like I could imagine how that the building feels, because I've been in the building before.
6: Right. And
3: been
6: just that situation. Imagine how amplified and how our whole mindset will be different tomorrow. We're having a conversation about this team being tied 2-2.
3: Yeah. Yeah. And then we're going to say
7: it's right there for them.
3: Right. Now, we were so close to doing the show today, being the season is over. And by the way, Antetokounmpo, Giannis, they're taking trade offers for Giannis now. We would be, and we're still going to be all over that. Don't you worry about it. We'll talk to Brian Windhurst about it as well. But to your point, you win, it's 2-2. You got to win the best 2 out of 3. Now, got to win at least one on the road.
6: Got to.
3: And that is the situation where you go, I don't know. But But to be fair, it took, I would call, a lucky shot for Toronto to push it to 7 games, right? Because that bounce up in the air, like the Cavaliers.
6: But that was once again us being inefficient. That was us being lackadaisical and all the things
7: turnover
6: that got us
7: prone and everything like that. Yeah,
6: exactly. That was.
3: I mean,
6: encompassing that one.
3: They played a role in it. Yeah, they played a role,
6: leading role.
3: But you know, overtime, you got the lead.
6: What's the saying?
3: You know what I'm saying?
6: You got lead road energy or something like that? What's it?
3: Lead road.
6: Not lead road energy. I'm messing it up.
3: I don't know. You trying to say something your kids be saying?
6: I guess, man.
3: Okay, yeah, I don't
6: some
3: know.
6: Some type of energy. He got something energy.
3: I don't know. The thing I know we can definitely not say.
6: One. No,
3: okay.
6: No, not that one.
3: I was like, and I'm surprised you got your kids talking to that.
6: Hell right. No. I wish they wouldn't.
3: Right.
6: Main character energy,
3: okay,
6: dog.
3: Okay, main character. Yes. All right, I got you.
7: Yeah, that is a new saying.
3: Yeah. It is.
7: Yeah.
3: It definitely
6: not
3: is.
6: Not the other energy.
3: Okay.
7: Thank God.
3: Thank God. All right. Big Nick energy is coming up next on the refresh. You don't want to miss that. 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
7: That's right. It's time for the Daily Refresh, and we do it for you every single day here at 2 p.m. right here on The Next Level, and we kick off the refresh with some good vibes. Banana.
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7: Gotta make it happen. That's right. Your Cavaliers take Game 3, 116-109, and it was one hell of a game and a way to cap it off. Guy that you traded for made a big play.
25: They're putting the ball in the hands of the vet and letting the beer cook. 30 seconds left. Harden dancing on Harris. Harden step back three. Splash! James Harden!
7: When you needed him the most, courtesy of NBC Peacock right there, James Harden stepped up for you. He had 19 points in 40 minutes at the age of 36 years old. Guys, what was the most surprising thing about the Game 3 win against the Pistons?
3: For me, it was how, and not to, you know, it's funny, I'm going to make it about the Pistons, was Cade Cunningham kind of faltering at the end. But he handles the ball so much, they count on him. He looked exhausted. But honestly, if he doesn't turn it over three times, they probably win that game.
6: Oh, don't remind me. And see, I hear the question, and the thing that comes to my mind first, foremost, Slick, is how do I say this without disrespecting someone or coming across as negative? Because I'm trying my best to be positive. But the surprising thing was is that it got to a gut check moment, and we found a way to get the job done. And that's what matters most. So I would say actually surviving the run that the Pistons made where they tied it back up and still winning the game. And it was back and forth, neck and neck from that point on. But ultimately, we won.
7: Some of the other stars that stepped up, Donovan Mitchell, 35, went 13 of 24. He was a plus 7 on the day. Evan Mobley, 13 points, 8 boards. Jared Allen, 18 and 4. Out of not just those guys, but the role players as well, who needs to step up the most in order for the Cavs to get the win tonight to even up the series?
3: Hey, I'm going to go with Evan again. We need an OMG Evan Mobley. That's what we need. Where tomorrow we're coming in here like, man, did you see that 28 and 17? Did you see the 35 and 12 or whatever? Like, if we see that Evan Mobley, then you're easily winning. In my humble opinion.
6: Yeah, and that's the thing. For his sake, too. I mean, granted, he should not have on his mind, forefront at least, with a playoff game, am I getting traded? I hate that might be the case for him because that's not a distraction one wants to need. So these stories coming out and being broken, in my mind, they're actually helping the Detroit Pistons more so than us because it's not making it about the game. It's making it about the future. So hopefully for Evan, he has something to prove. This gives him an attitude about him and an angst in which he wants to go out there and dunk on everybody and block shots in the process. That's what I'm hoping to see, too.
7: We got some post-game sound from Kenny Atkinson talking about the way he handled his rotations on Saturday night.
26: I think tonight we, of course, went off script. Right? You know, gotta go get this one. How should I say this? It was screw the rotations. It's like we just gotta feel this one out and find the rotation, that find the players. Five guys are going to help us win. I'm usually pretty strict about staying on point with that and trying to distribute minutes. But tonight was like, you got to go get this one. Got to put your best players on the floor.
7: Guys, the rotation has been limited. We've seen Kenny go between 10 to 12 guys. It has been limited to 9. What do you think the correct solution is for this, for Donovan to go for 40 or anything along those lines?
3: Look, your stars need to play the majority of the moments. Now, you obviously don't want them to be burnt out, but, you know, 40 minutes for James on Saturday, 38 minutes for Donovan. Like, that's cool. That's acceptable. If they play, I don't want to necessarily see 30 minutes for Donovan, 30 minutes for James, and then a loss. You know, like, that's, if they play 30 minutes, let it be a blowout win and, you know, and the bench
6: right,
3: players
6: get
3: in.
6: That's the best case scenario, because if it's a situation where Kenny Atkinson is already going to the game, consider, okay, I got to get these guys arrested. He's thinking about next game, game 5, then we got a problem. We literally have to be in urgency mode that, hey, if I need you to play 47 minutes tonight, you play that and you be ready for the next game as well, because that's how committed they are. So I hope that's not what's dwelling in that locker room right now, this idea of, you know, I got to get him some rest. I got to get him some rest. This is the playoffs. Bump some rest.
7: Game 4 kicks off tips off tonight at about 8:10 tonight. Cavs are 3.5-point favorites, so we will see what happens there. But moving off of that, there was Browns rookie minicamp news that happened over the weekend. All the guys were out there, along with, I believe it was 25 other practice squad type of guys that are looking to make the team for the Cleveland Browns. This was Todd Monken talking about the guys out there this weekend.
0: No, it's not hard to see the guys that love football, is it? It's pretty simple. You show up to practice. You guys are looking at the same thing I'm looking at, right? Quincy Williams, he's been here, what, a month? And you can tell he loves football. You can see that with JJ. You can see a guy that loves to play football, comes in the building ready to go. He's jocked up, ready to go. I love that about guys. And you can just see it. You can just feel them. You can feel the guys when you come out to the practice field. They're ready to go. The music's going. They're fired up. And those guys are fun to coach.
7: I have to ask the question.
3: What's up?
7: You guys feel that's kind of a shot at Myles Garrett?
3: I didn't take it that way.
7: Okay, yeah. Okay. Just because he said, you know, the guys that love football are here. And
3: yeah. Okay. I didn't take it that
7: just
3: way.
7: Just asking.
3: If it was like mandatory minicamp and he was talking about guys that are here and guys that aren't, I would – I didn't see anything there other than him just saying, like, hey, I'm excited about guys that love football.
6: Slick, he could say guys whose first name starts with the initial M, and I'll still be on some. Nah, he ain't talking about Miles.
7: I feel that.
1: I ain't getting into that.
7: Right. I feel that, yeah. Hey, I was just asking the question,
3: yeah.
7: Guys.
3: Yeah, I didn't hear it, you know, maybe, but I don't think so.
7: Yeah. All right, guys, we are going to close out the refresh. We have Brian Windhorst coming up here in a couple of minutes here. But the Guardians ended up taking back-to-back losses to the Twins, 5-4. They stranded 12 yesterday. Not looking great right there. They are 21-21, 500 on the year, but they are a game up. In the division, so amazing. They are still leading the division. They do have the Angels tonight. Joey Cantillo on the bump. The Angels do not have a starter yet. Guys, that is going to do it for the refresh.
3: That is the refresh, 216-710-0850. We want your reaction. How you feeling headed in to tonight's game 4 of the second round of the playoffs? Coming up next, we will talk to ESPN's insider and NBA analyst, Brian Windhorst. That is straight ahead.
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3: Time for us to head out to the hotline and bring in Brian Windhorst, ESPN's NBA analyst and insider. Wendy, should Cavs fans feel better after the win in game 3, or is this more of the same of what we've seen from the Cavaliers during the playoffs?
27: Well, they shouldn't feel bad. you know, look, in all honesty, like the table stakes for James Harden is, you know, 2 or 3 good games in a series. What, you know, what you want to avoid is, you know, the several number of bad games he's had in a row. So obviously it was a terrific end of the game. I'm a little bit worried that they shot 57% and needed, you know, hero ball down the stretch to win. But, you know, you're in the second round of the playoffs against a 60-win team. You're not going to win riding on a stallion up the court. You got to win how you're going to win. I still think the Pistons are putting up way, way too many points. They're riding a heater, clearly. But, like, they're shooting 46% as a team. They're shooting 42% on threes in these 3 games. They got a whole bunch of guys putting up points. Like, the Cavs – You know, the turnovers obviously help control Detroit's scoring and keeping those down. Like, I mean, for 2 days, you know, they sat around listening to their turnover stats and then turned the ball over six times in the first quarter the other day. It was like, you got to be kidding me. But you've got to start limiting some of Detroit's effectiveness offensively, because you're not going to have great offensive games every night. Like, Detroit gives problems defensively. Asar Thompson, part of the reason why James Harden is struggling is Asar Thompson causes problems. But, you know, Duncan Robinson's out there shooting 58% on threes, and he's putting up eight a game.
5: Yeah.
27: You know, Tobias Harris, who really had one of the worst long-range shooting seasons of his career, is nailing threes. Like, they need, you know, I'd love to see a little bit more efficient defense. And I do honestly think that while you can focus on Harden and Mitchell, and I think those are very important guys,

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1: Cade is, he was struggling a little bit against the Cavs during this regular season, and then he didn't have a great game one, and he's rebounded the last few games. He's putting up numbers again, and they are, Detroit was used, I think they finished 28th. In the league in three-pointers per game, okay? So every single game, pretty much, they went out there and they would get outscored from the three-point line. Sometimes, they get outscored. I think they averaged two fewer threes, which isn't so bad, but there was a lot of games this year where they had, five or six fewer three-pointers than their opposition. And so you're starting, having to dig yourself out of that hole. And they've got so much going for them defensively. That they're able to dig out of that hole. It's not an unwinnable battle. But when you come into this series and you're playing against a team that was 28th in the league in three-point makes, and you saw in the last round, they shot well at the very end of the series, but they could not make a three for the entire middle of the series. One of the reasons why Orlando got up on them 3-1. And three games into this series, the teams are tied in three-pointers. That is no formula to beat Detroit, because they are going to be a better defense than you on average. Maybe not tonight, but they are going to be a better defense than you on average. So you must play more efficient basketball, and three-pointers generate efficiency. And they're probably going to out-rebound you too, which is another thing why you want those three-pointers. And so, three games in, they're shooting 42, and the Cavs are shooting 32, and they're tied in threes. Obviously the Cavs can do much better than 32%. I think it was game two. They just couldn't hit anything. If you get into the schematics of it, that's pretty important. And, the Cavs have been shaky at the end of fourth quarters, and Detroit has playing with a lot of confidence, and they finally cracked it, on Saturday. And, you hope that the thing that they did on Saturday, which they hadn't done in a while, was at least they played from ahead. I know they blew that lead in the second half. Leads are going to be hard to hold on to in the playoffs, but they played from ahead. So they started to turn the corner a little bit, and we'll see if they can keep it tonight.
2: Brian Shams reported today that the Bucks are taking offers for Giannis, and he even mentioned as the Cavaliers as one of those teams. How much will that interest change depending on, or maybe I should say, how much will the way this season ends for the Cavs affect the level of interest they have in Giannis?
1: Well, first off, the Cavs are not making any offers to anybody right now. The Cavs are playing in the playoffs. They are fully focused on that, although I'm sure that their personnel are in Chicago. I was in Chicago yesterday for the lottery, as they do draft preparation during the combine this week. But this, the combine is a time when teams get together, and, there is, some feel that this could be the beginning of talks that happen that will lead to trades around the draft. And Jimmy Haslam, I think you've heard of that gentleman. Mm-hmm. He was introducing his new head coach to the Milwaukee Bucks last week, Taylor Jenkins, and said basically that they're going to have a decision from Giannis whether he's going to extend his contract or be traded by the draft. And so that was sort of a tossing down of the gauntlet. I was very relieved to hear Jimmy say that, because I think it's the kind of leadership that the Bucks need to take. It's brave, and, it's one thing to say, it's another thing to follow through on it. To basically threaten the best player they've had in their team in 50 years. I think it will be a big, giant offseason storyline. And, I know that it's delicious to think about, to run to that trade machine and think about how you're going to fix the Cavs in one fell swoop. Let's see how this series in the postseason goes, and then you can discuss it. When the Cavs get to this offseason, whether it's in two more games or it's in three more weeks, they have a couple of very important things that they got to deal with. They're a second apron team. They have free agents to deal with. Harden has got a team option. Donovan is due an extension. These are very big, giant, important decisions. They were going to be big, important decisions no matter how you finished.

0: And I think when we get to that point, we'll evaluate it. But I really think that it is not something that, you know, that you can entertain when you're in the middle of a playoff series.
1: I am so glad you said that, because I almost feel, Brian, I know almost, I do feel like people who are writing these pieces, and that, and these are some of your colleagues, feel like they're emissaries for the Pistons in a way, because why in the world would the Cavaliers be putting this stuff out there in the midst of a playoff run to distract their players? So I'm glad you gave some clarity to it. But at the same time, it is something obviously they will consider in the future. That is fair, correct?
0: I do think if this team loses in this round for the third consecutive season, you have to evaluate what you're doing and whether or not this collection of players is going to get you to the next level. And after 90 games, or however many it was been, 92 games, I still don't 100% know what this team is. Kenny Atkinson's the same way. You see him and feel him searching out his roster every game. And so, you know, look, and you say, well, that's a Cavs problem. The New York Knicks were in the same boat 3 weeks ago. And all of a sudden they played, I mean, the Knicks have a good offense. It wasn't like it came out of nowhere, but the Knicks changed their offensive system in the middle of the playoffs. I've almost never seen it. Okay. And it resulted in the most dominant 7-game run in the history of the conference, Eastern Conference playoffs. The Knicks have won the last 7 games by an average of 26 points. Okay. That's never happened in the history of the playoffs. All right. So it's not, you know, I know that there's this frustration that builds up, and there's so much riding on the line, and there's this big, long, giant buildup to the postseason. But everything is so fragile. And, you know, if the Knicks 2 weeks ago said, well, we should try to trade for Giannis if we can't get out of this series with the Hawks. Well, look now. And by the way, the Knicks could get into the conference finals, lose their mojo. Somebody could sprain their ankle and it goes sideways. So, I promise you there will be a long, hot summer to analyze everything the Cavs can do, and they will do that. But I don't think today is that day. Today, they have a vitally important game that they must play.
2: All right. We appreciate you joining us. There's another team that has a very important game tonight that they must win, Tottenham Hotspur. You got your Tottenham gear on, Wendy?
0: It's coming up here soon. Need 3 points, man. 3 points would change a lot.
2: Yes, it would. Then all of a sudden, Tottenham wouldn't be worried about Wembanyama or Antetokounmpo is what I was thinking
0: of. Unlike, one thing the Cavs have that Tottenham doesn't. Cavs are fully healthy.
2: Yeah.
0: So you are fully healthy, and you are home in a game that you need to win to even the series and make it a 3-game series, and you have this conglomeration of star talent, and they're undefeated at home in the postseason. Like, these next couple of nights is going to define this season for this team.
2: Well said.
0: And that's nerve-wracking and exciting.
2: Hey, we appreciate you. Brian, thanks for joining us today.
0: Enjoy the night, guys.
2: There he is, Brian Windhorst, ESPN's NBA insider and analyst. Tried to run him out the door there by a little faster than my
3: bad.
2: You
3: were. Yeah. That was pretty quick.
2: I thought he was done.
3: Yeah,
1: you didn't say bye, so it worked.
2: Yeah,
1: out.
2: I thought, you know. But anyway, that's
3: thanks
2: all right.
3: Thanks for the intel.
2: Hey, players mess up too. Coming up next, we'll get random and we'll hear from you at 216-710-0850. But first, here's Gerard Cherry.
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8: Coming up, we will tell you who went next level at 2:45. But right now, y'all know what time it is.
12: It's time to get random on the next level. While the next level is always random, but right now, it's time for Random Thoughts with Gerard Cherry. Talk to him, Gerard.
13: Now, in the world of social media, you never know what your timeline is going to present to you. So I had a situation, Ian Slick, where something popped up about dolphins being one of the smarter animals on the planet.
8: Mm-hmm.
13: And they can communicate in their own way. They do a bunch of things that are amazing. So I saw this list, and on the list, it had like a top 10 of animals, and the dolphins were, as a group, in the top three. It was humans first and foremost as the most intelligent life form on the planet currently,
8: mm-hmm.
13: followed by chimpanzees, and then third were dolphins. I won't go into fourth and fifth because that'll get me off topic, and I want to stay on topic.
8: All right.
13: So with that being said, I found out that dolphins actually give each other names. Now, how they researched this and found this out is fascinating to me in its own right. They didn't give great detail, but they have studies out that show that dolphins do exactly that, where they have ways in which they label each other and communicate in that manner and fashion. Another thing I found out about dolphins is that dolphins purposely get high.
8: They get high?
13: Purposely.
8: Okay. They get high. What they get high on?
13: Now get this. You can't make this stuff up. There's a legitimate fish called the puffer fish.
8: Yes, I'm hip to that.
13: So whenever it's in danger, it expands.
8: Yep.
13: And it releases a toxin. Now, dolphins are fully aware that this fish releases a toxin.
8: Mm-hmm.
13: So here's what the dolphins do. They get it agitated and annoyed, and they take a puff, if you will,
8: right,
13: of the puffer fish, and they pass it around.
14: Puff, puff, pass the puffer fish?
13: Yes.
8: Hey, he's dead serious. The first thing I Google, in extremely small doses, the toxin appears to have a narcotic effect on dolphins, leading them to gently chew on the fish and pass it around to other members of the pod. So they have smoke sessions.
13: Yes.
8: On the puffer fish.
13: Isn't that crazy, though? That is,
8: what if they call it a puffer fish because they knew the dolphins like to get high on them?
13: I don't know that which happened first.
8: Yeah, I mean, they puff up, so that might be the real reason why. But, yeah, man, dolphins, I mean,
14: so
8: aren't they mammals?
14: Instead of smoke, would it be like bubble sessions? Like how does that work?
13: Well, anyway, they consume the toxin.
8: Yeah, it's like edibles,
13: in enough doses to where they're like, yeah.
8: Yeah. Yeah, man.
13: Isn't that wild, though? And I'm like, what was the first dolphin was like, man, this is different.
8: I don't know, the first person to walk past a burning bush and was like, man, it smells funny. Man, I'm starting to feel crazy.
14: I'm kind of hungry.
8: Okay. Yeah.
13: I got my theories on that. I think all those situations right there, they probably all happen by luck.
8: I mean, it would have to be, because how would you know?
13: Because I'm convinced that's what happened with barbecue. Like, someone went through like a forest one day,
8: it was like burnt up.
13: It was all burnt up deer. And it was like, you know what? I'm hungry. Looks edible. Mm-hmm. I'm like, damn. And it was just the right temperature. Better. You know what I mean? And it's like, I got to try this.
8: Mm-hmm.
13: Same thing. Tobacco farm breakout or marijuana crop catches on fire, forest fire.
8: Yeah.
13: You're walking through and bam, there you have it.
8: Yeah, because even like, how do you know tobacco is smokable and enjoyable to smoke? I mean, people make billions of dollars.
13: So
8: people find a way to enjoy. How did the first person know that?
13: And they were doing this well before we were like, okay, let's research this.
8: Right. Oh, no, there was no research.
13: Right.
8: No research. You know, I should have known this, but you know all the stuff they have at the gas stations, the enhancement, the energy pills, and that stuff in the back. None of that stuff is tested at all. I was watching John Oliver's show, and they had somebody buy the same pill from like a couple different places, and the ingredients were different in everyone. So you don't have to. All you got to do is call the dietary supplement, and it doesn't have to be tested.
13: Wow.
8: So don't take that stuff from the gas station, y'all. That's my
13: PSA for the day.
8: Yeah, don't be, you know, these dolphins know what they're doing.
13: They certainly do. Now, had you guys heard this prior to me saying this?
8: Never.
14: Not never.
13: I mean, I always knew dolphins were smart going back to the days of Flipper.
8: Mm-hmm.
13: Remember that show, Slick?
14: Yeah.
8: Well, I mean, they're mammals, right?
13: Yeah.
8: Yeah, I mean, you know.
13: And here's

0: thing, like a killer whale, for example. Isn't that just a gigantic mean dolphin?
1: I guess so. Yeah. Because it's a mammal, considered a mammal.
0: Well, I think it's not a whale per se. I think it's a part of the dolphin, the porpoise family.
1: No, I think it's a whale. It's called a whale.
0: Yeah, but again, we got shark whales. Isn't that a whale?
1: I don't know. I think
0: it's a not killer, a shark, at least.
1: But I think a killer. I mean, every time I went to SeaWorld growing up, they said, look at the whales.
0: Yeah, they would say, look at the killer whale, no doubt. Yeah. Or if they want to be really technical, some people don't like that because, I mean, in the 80s, they didn't care.
1: Right.
0: 90s and 2000s, they stopped calling that. We call it an orca.
1: Yeah.
0: But imagine being in the 80s, you go someplace, killer whale.
2: So an orca or killer whale is a toothed whale and is the largest member of the oceanic dolphin family.
0: Yeah, see? Yeah.
1: But it's a whale. But it's a toothed whale.
0: But it's a dolphin.
1: I guess it's both. It says it's a toothed whale.
0: Yeah, because dolphins have little teeth. Some mm-hmm. do. Yeah.
1: Yeah, they are. Yeah, so I guess they're considered both in some weird way. Kind of like a shark whale. It's a shark and a whale.
0: Well, that one can you research? Because I think it's one distinctively, and we just call it that.
1: Oh, yeah.
0: I want to say it's for sure a whale and nothing to do with a shark.
1: Oh, okay.
0: Yeah.
1: Yeah. Well, I'm not sure.
3: They are sharks.
2: Whale sharks are not whales. They are sharks.
0: Okay, that's what I thought.
1: Okay.
0: Yeah. I know it's one of them.
2: So it's one or the other, right? Yeah.
1: Okay. Yeah, there you go.
0: Yeah, man. So I thought you two would find that interesting.
1: It was very interesting. 216-710-0850 is the number to call. Mo is in Oakland. Try to follow that up, Mo.
4: Man, the only way I could follow that up is I'd rather just rely on my endorphins.
1: Yeah, there you go.
4: I prefer to deal with. But how y'all doing, man?
1: We're doing great. Right, what you got for us?
4: Rod, I was gonna get to riding the Beehive Letterman jacket, man. I definitely appreciate that. Shout out to you for that. But had to get back to M. You almost pushed Wendy out the door, man.
1: I got a little too quick on the trigger finger.
4: I was wondering, was that for me?
1: Nah, I was getting a little too fast on the trigger finger.
4: But no, honestly think, well, bouncing off what even Wendy was talking about, that Giannis conversation would have been real on fire today.
1: Yeah.
4: Especially if y'all would have went down 3-0. Obviously, James made a couple big shots, which I obviously been skeptical about. But if he didn't make those couple shots down the stretch and y'all down 3-0, that's a whole different conversation y'all having with Wendy about Giannis. But getting back to my favorite subject, as you guys know, was a little disappointed in y'all too last week. Again, knowing we all got a job to do, but let's just give it a moment. Just give it a moment. We got training camp. We got all the OTAs and everything to go through. The man got to deal with health, et cetera. And my whole take on that is, again, I like Deshaun Watson. Don't get me wrong. I've even told his quarterback's coach that on X. I really like the dude. What I'm having a feeling about is because you guys are calling us Sanders fans or something like that, because I'm a new Cleveland Browns fan. But what I did like was Deshaun and his ability prior to injury. And as you guys know, and I'm not talking about you guys specifically, but any person gets injured and the fans like cheer that, I just don't see how that's going to become a great situation going forward.
1: Hey, amen. Hey, Mo, we appreciate the call. Yeah, I'm on the same page with you. That's one of the reasons why I think it's a waste of time to have Deshaun Watson as your starter. Just have Shador go out there and do your thing. It's too much to repair. Sometimes things just pass you by and it's just over. Yeah, and it just is what it is. But always appreciate Mo checking in. All right, coming up next, we'll tell you who went next level, and we'll wrap up with all you folks still on hold. But look, I want to let you know that our annual golf outing is officially on sale right now. It's happening Tuesday, June 2nd at Bunker Hill. 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
13: Coming up, Cleveland Browns Daily, Nathan and Bo have you until 5 o'clock. But right now, it's time for us to tell you who went next level.
0: Who went next level today? It's time for the Next Level Performers of the Day.
13: My Next Level Performers of the Day are all the moms out there. Happy Mother's Day. I hope you all had a relaxing day out there. So shout out to the moms. You're my Next Level Performers of the Day.
14: Nice. And for all the children, fathers, sons, daughters, family members who made it happen, and friends, for those mothers, you are my Next Level Performers of the Day by putting in the work to get it done.
13: And Nick?
8: Yeah, I was just going to go with the mothers as well, but since that was taken, let's go with the Cleveland Cavaliers. I think that they're going to be our future Next Level Performers of the Day. Hopefully they get it done. Now, I think that they get the loss tonight, unfortunately, just the way that the series has gone in my prediction aspect.
14: Yeah. You got it right.
8: Yeah, I've been nailing all of these games, but Let's hope I'm wrong and the Cavaliers prove me wrong.

0: 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Oh, I thought you did something. I thought you was like...
1: No, I was just acknowledging what you're saying. Yeah, I'm co-signing, dog.
0: Okay, I got you. 216-710-0850. Pete is in New York and has something on dolphins and whales. What's up, Pete?
2: Hey, guys. How you doing today?
0: Hey. We're doing great, man. What's up?
2: Well, I just want to touch on a few things. I worked with whales, dolphins, tigers, sea otters, seals, penguins for about 20 years in my first career.
1: Wow.
2: And I can tell you a few things. First, you say you can't make this stuff up. People will and do make up stuff about these critters all the time. A killer whale is called a killer whale because its name means killer of whales, or Cenis orca. They are the largest dolphin of the dolphin species, and they're not mean. They're just like every other animal. They do what it takes to survive. All this fun, who actually got underwater long enough to watch a dolphin chew a pufferfish and pass it around? I'd like to know the answer to that question. Most of them, and were they taking a hit on the puffer themselves, would be the second question. But, you know, people make up stuff about these animals all the time. They're really cool, fantastic animals. Some of my best friends are beluga whales and Pacific white-sided dolphins. But they're really, really good at what they do. And that's what these silly intelligence tests need to be, is what does the animal need to survive? Not what do we think is smartest, because we have no way to determine that. We can't even do it for ourselves.
0: Hey, there it is.
1: That's an
0: there
1: it is. Moment.
0: Yeah, Pete, they all would. Let me give you a riff there. Pete, we appreciate the call there. 216-710-0850. Yeah, there are, you know, we just read stuff on Google. Yeah. You know?
1: We're going to entertain Pete.
0: Yeah, I definitely will
1: defer.
0: It's
1: fascinating, though, if it is true.
0: Yeah, we definitely defer to people who have worked with dolphins and whales and stuff like that. I'm not into the water. All like that to mess with. I remember the first time I went to
1: SeaWorld.
0: Yeah, actually, it wasn't the first time. I went to SeaWorld in San Diego.
1: Oh, really? You didn't go to one out here?
0: I did several times.
1: Okay.
0: But this happened at the one in San Diego. Mm-hmm. They were like, all right, all the kids, come on up. Put your face to the tank and, you know, put your hands over your eyes so you can see Shamu's about to swim by. Everybody ran. We're like, yeah, they swim by. Water falls over and
1: gang
0: gets
1: of
0: everybody
1: water.
0: Wet. Soaking wet. But it was so hot that day, I was dry in 20 minutes.
1: Like, walk around smelling like seawater.
0: Yeah, it was nasty water, that's for sure. You know, with just...
1: Yeah, they
0: whale
1: did that
0: waste.
1: Same routine in every last SeaWorld, because I went to SeaWorld. Well, they had Marine World in California, SeaWorld in San Diego. Then they had a SeaWorld out here, too, if I'm not mistaken. And then they had a SeaWorld in Florida. So I went to four of them. Same show. You knew it was coming. Yep. Then they do the dorsal fin thing and get you. I don't know if it's called the dorsal fin. No, I probably shouldn't say that. But the whole point is they use a fin, and the fin will get you with the water, or they use their tail as they went by. Yep. Fascinating, though, to train an animal like that.
0: No doubt. Yeah, no question. I have my eye on the YouTube chat.
1: You do swim with the dolphins.
0: Huh?
1: You ever try that?
0: No, I'm not doing that. I ain't swimming.
3: There ain't no way he's trying that.
1: I've done that before.
0: That's great. Yes. I hope you enjoyed it.
1: It was cool. It was a cool experience.
0: Good. I'm not swimming with no dolphins.
1: Craziest thing I've done was swim with sharks. Intentionally, but unintentionally.
3: How's that possible?
0: Right.
1: So I was on an excursion in Hawaii, and we were doing snorkeling, and one of the funnest things ever. So to the credit of the guide, he was like, well, here's what we're going to do, folks. We're going to stay on this area of the water. We're not going to go by the reef, because by the reef are sharks. So we're not going to go over there. That's their territory. We'll leave it alone. Now I'm saying to myself, so there's no nets, no nothing to prevent sharks from just running up on us and being like, gotcha. He's like, no. And so... only reason I went in, because at the time, my then pregnant wife went anyway. And I was like, I look like a sucker right now.
0: Man, no, you look like a person that'd be able to tell everybody what happened if something did go down.
3: You look like the sane person.
0: Yeah, right.
1: So that basically is like, okay, I got to go get this water.
0: No, I love most of Dry's decisions in life is I can't be looking like a sucker. That's how he made he right? decides.
1: Let's go life or death. I can't look like a sucker.
0: Right. Oh, man, that is hilarious. Yeah, I'm not doing any of that. Here's the thing, like, even going to, like, a nice place with the clear water and the beach, I'm sure it would be beautiful and awesome. But even getting in the water, I'd be hesitant.
1: It's still a dangerous proposition. Fish come up to me, literally could bite my toe and take off.
0: That's what I'm talking about.
1: There's nothing you could do about it.
0: Jellyfish and all of that.
1: You got a bare chance with them, though. They move so slow and fluently. It's like a barracuda.
0: You might not even see a jellyfish.
1: Well, if you don't see, you're screwed.
0: Transparent. Right. Right.
1: You're screwed in that regard. But most of the time, like, for example, my son got stung in Myrtle Beach, and we're like, dude, get away from it.
0: Mm-hmm.
1: Get away from it. He goes and bites it and then steps on it.
0: Oh, Lord.
1: So he asked for it.
0: Yeah.
1: So
0: yeah,
1: we did what you're supposed to do.
0: You peed on it?
1: Exactly.
0: Yeah. Yeah. That's another reason for me. It's another deterrent. I don't want nobody peeing on me.
1: I respect that.
0: Yeah, I just ain't into that.
1: That might make you look like a sucker.
0: Yeah, right. Right. And I can't look like a sucker like that. All right. We all have our boundaries. And that's one boundary that I'm not. Nick's like, let me start this music.
3: I got to start this. I got to get out of here ASAP.
0: Let's get out of here. Coming up next, Cleveland Browns Daily. Nathan and Bo have you until 5 o'clock for Gerard Cherry, Nick Paulus, Tony Grossi, RJ the Movie Critic, as well as Brian Windhurst. I'm Emmett Golden saying until next time, we'll see you when we see you.

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0: Coming to you live from the Cross Country Mortgage Campus in Berea, Ohio, this is Cleveland Browns Daily on 850 ESPN Cleveland, presented by Ballybet Sportsbook, an official sports betting partner of your Cleveland Browns. 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
1: All right, let's do it live on a Monday edition of Cleveland Browns Daily. I am merely Bo. He is the great Z.
2: Hello, and happy Mother's Day to all the mothers in our terrific audience.
1: How'd you do? Did you have a good, the first one for Miss K with little Z? Of course, she's had other ones, but with little Z?
2: Yeah, she's been, she's had kind of a Mama-rones day, which she has been to Arden and Bryce for quite some time. Yeah. And then now she's got, her first Mother's Day. It was very good, very exciting, and everybody was very happy. She was very happy. Had a big dinner. We did a little picnic.
1: What did Luca get her?
2: Luca got her some beautiful flowers.
1: Oh, what a guy.
2: Luca also got her a matching. He had a onesie, and she had a T-shirt that said, our first Mother's Day together.
1: Yeah.
2: And it said Luca and Kayla, and on over her name there was a wine glass and over his name was a bottle, which I thought was really funny.
1: Scotch.
2: Except that the part that was very sad was, so I ordered this, it was one of these Instagram, ads.
1: Oh yeah, of course. Yeah, you see this all the time.
2: So I order it. It's coming from far around the globe.
1: Sure.
2: Now you could put in the thing, the name, and you typed in the personalization. Literally typed it into something.
1: Yeah.
2: They spelled Kayla's name wrong.
1: Oh, no.
2: K-A-L-I-L-A. Kalila.
1: Kalila.
2: Which none of us noticed until a little bit further into the day. And she's like, wait, they didn't even spell my name right. I'm just like, what? So then I went back and looked at my order.
1: Sure.
2: It says Kayla, plain as day.
1: Yep.
2: You don't take artistic liberty. Like maybe they just didn't think it was her name. I don't know what they thought, but so it's a wonderful heirloom piece that is not even accurate at all. So
1: how are you going to go about making that right? I think the ship sailed. Yeah, I would do the same. I would just say, all right.
2: Yeah.
1: My time's worth more valuable than trying to track down this.
2: Yeah, it's a sunk cost. We're not getting that one back. And it's actually kind of now, it's like a funny thing. It's funny. I keep thinking that, come the holidays or, I'm a sentimental guy.
1: Yeah.
2: And I keep thinking that, there were fun ones when she was pregnant, where there was a who in the oven and it was kind of like the Grinch or whatever, and it's had a little who and it said Luca coming,
1: Yeah.
2: And I thought this was, she won't wear any of this stuff. So she won't wear this T-shirt that I got her. Now, my mom, I got her one that says, Nana, and it's got Art and Bryce and Luca on it.
1: Yeah.
2: My mom will wear that all over town.
1: All everywhere. Yeah.
2: But they... Yeah, she's just, I guess she's not into those. I thought it was very cute. I was like, can you just put it on for a picture? And she's like, yeah. No. But it was good. And then we had a little picnic where I made on Friday night Artie buckets for finishing. They wrapped up school. Now they got senior project. We got two of her classmates there here. We're going to have a third. Sophia is going to be joining us as well for the next few weeks. So you might see some of these people. So we got Sebastian and Ben with us right now. Ben, by the way, knows the draft. So I'm tempted with Gibbe not here to maybe throw him on and get some
1: opinions. I'm a little
2: opinions.
1: Skeptical based on his 2020, you don't like his 27 quarterback analysis.
2: You don't like Julian Sain? Is it Julian Sain?
1: Well, I'm not going to.
2: Down on.
1: Yeah, I don't need to adjudicate it, but I'm a little skeptical of young Ben. So we'll have to get some details on his entire analysis.
2: Yeah,
1: There he is. Sebastian's going to go to the beloved ponies.
2: I know, going to SMU. So, yeah, I knew you'd love that.
1: Big ponies, yeah.
2: I knew you'd love that.
1: Yeah.
2: So Friday night for Artie Buckets and Eazy-E, Evan was over, and they requested chicken parm, which is wonderful. But I've never fully actually made a chicken parm.
1: I probably do it every month.
2: Okay.
1: Once a month. Bootsy's favorite. I probably make it once a month.
2: Okay. So this, I'm very pleased how it turned out. I'm going to tell you what we did.
1: It's a delight.
2: Oh, it's an absolute delight.
1: Yeah, it's really nice.
2: So I got the breasts.
1: Yeah.
2: Pounded them out. I even bought a pounder. They gave the dude a pounder.
1: Did you slice them first, cut the width so that to
2: No.
1: Really flatten them.
2: No, because I don't, because they wanted, we talked about it with them. Okay. They don't want them that thin.
1: Oh, okay.
2: They still wanted a little bite to the chicken.
1: Yep.
2: But I pounded it out. Pounded out good.
1: Yeah, oh yeah, you can
2: get
1: really,
2: right there.
1: You can pound that
2: out there.
1: Of it. Yeah.
2: Ended up, we did 8 of them.
1: Oh, okay.
2: Turned out to be 4 too many.
1: Yeah, that's a lot, brother.
2: And they ended up being like, these were big, you know, and they ended up after the pounding, they were like plate hangers, you know, like when you go to a nice Italian. Yeah.
1: Yeah.
2: Yeah. So it was really good. So got those. And then, you know, you had the flour, the egg wash, and then we had a little Italian panko with some Parmesan in there for the crust and did them in batches. Only 2 would fit in my big pan at a time. Changed the oil out between each one. I was told that's an important step.
1: Yep.
2: So we got those all browned up. And then in the oven, I made a homemade marinara to go with it.
1: Okay.
2: So I had that with, you know, the San Marzanos. Remember when I got the blender, they give the dude a blender. And I've been using that. So I get the whole tomatoes, I get that in there.
1: When did they give the dude a blender? I remember you and I asking.
2: Yeah. Maybe
1: just you.
2: Maybe just the dude.
1: Maybe just the dude.
2: Sorry, Walter.
1: Sobchak got nothing.
2: Yeah, sorry about
1: I get you a tow by 3 o'clock, but I can't get a blender. I mean, I'm out here doing the same interviews you are. Yeah. I'm not getting no blenders.
2: I'm gonna work on that for you.
1: Sad.
2: Because I did not know. I was unawares of that.
1: You wouldn't know. How would you?
2: How would I know?
1: You'd never know.
2: I imagine a man of your.
1: I have blenders.
2: I was going to say, I'm sure you've got them. It was great for me, though.
1: They're great blender. It's a good, lovely blender.
2: It's
1: a lovely blender. Yeah.
2: So I did that. So I actually made the sauce, you know, and had like a fresh homemade marinara as well to go with it. So put that on, you know, in the oven, a little cheese, and then got it to broil at the end to get that nice bubble goo. And it was unreal. So. Everybody could only eat one.
1: Yeah.
2: In fact, I may have been the only one that actually finished my entire thing. Then I had over a nice bed of spaghetti, and we had a little homemade Caesar.
1: Makes me hungry right now.
2: It was delightful.
1: Yeah, beautiful.
2: So then on Mother's Day, I ended up doing dinner at my house, but they wanted to do a picnic lunch, and I came up with this great idea. I said, well, why don't I take, we have 4 cutlets left.
1: Yeah.
2: Why don't I slice those in half? Now we have 8.
1: Yep.
2: I'm going to get little ciabatta rolls.
1: I like where your head's at.
2: Okay. And then I'm going to get this. I found this red pepper garlic spread.
1: Perfect.
2: That I rubbed on on the buns. I toasted them all.
1: Okay.
2: On the grill, on like a little griddle. I did a little toasted, you know, spraying a little ghee. Got those all toasted, warmed up in the oven.
1: Yep.
2: Got the chicken in the
1: we're all humming
2: bubbling
1: now.
2: Again. On there, a little arugula.
1: Oh, baby.
2: On top.
1: Sure.
2: And then in the toasted ciabatta.
1: What a delight.
2: They're unbelievable.
1: That's a delight.
2: So it was like 2 meals in one.
1: And you picnicked.
2: And we picnicked. Very cold, very windy.
1: I was going to say.
2: But it was an...
1: I'm going to be honest with you. I'm happy that it worked out. I hate a picnic.
2: I'm not so sure it did work out.
1: Well,
2: it was very cold.
1: Was it just the weather that deterred it? I find that unless
2: you
1: live in San
2: Diego...
1: Away. Of course it's blowing. You got bugs. You got... Yeah. Unless you live in San Diego...
2: Yeah.
1: And it's 72 every day or Santa Barbara.
2: Yeah.
1: Forget it.
2: Yeah.
1: It's too hot. It's too cold. There's bugs. There's ants. Come on.
2: Who needs it? Overrated.
1: It is. The idea of it. I like the idea
2: great.
1: Of it.
2: Yeah.
1: Let's just eat and then we can go walk in a park.
2: Oh, yeah.
1: Like, fine.
2: So then we had the dinner at house and sat outside. We had the table with the little fire. It was great. We had
1: nice
2: steaks, some nice wine. Jack Hay was very happy. Kayla's very happy. And then the big thing that Luca got her was she had been wanting this particular purse.
1: Okay.
2: This bag. And so we got
1: a
2: her
1: satchel.
2: That. Yeah, we got this nice satchel. So
1: that's
2: it was
1: nice.
2: It was very good. How did the boys do for the blonde?
1: We were in Dublin.
2: Oh, baby. Right.
1: Lacrosse.
2: You had a lacrosse. Are we hanging banners?
1: We are not. Got upset in the first round.
2: Oh.
1: Ended up battling back for 5th. So,
2: okay.
1: You know, they responded, but I don't think properly understood the importance of the first game in it. So you're so used to pool play. If you've been on new sports, like usually it's pool play and then they seed for the knockout. Well, I don't know or if it just earlier, whatever it was, but we were pretty bad in the opener and kind of derailed everything.
2: Because it was already a bracket.
1: It was already bracketed. So at that point, once you lose, then you're in
2: That's
1: the
2: it.
1: Other side of it and you can't find your way back. So all good, though. Had a good time. A nice, as good a time as you're going to have in new sports. You stay in absurd hotels and you eat things that otherwise you wouldn't.
2: Would not.
1: And you make the best of it. But it was, our rooms weren't near each other. So, and the blonde and NBC went down Friday. So they were in one room and then me and the other two were in another room. And they screwed up my portion of the reservation. So I had one king suite for me and the two littles. And I said, okay, now there's a rollout. So I thought, oh, maybe somebody could do that. And then, of course, your spirit animal fell right asleep in the big bed.
2: Of course he did.
1: And then Beamsy was like, well, I can't sleep on this thing. And I'm like, all right, let's try it. What a debacle.
2: Bootsy sleeps. Elbows sideways.
3: If this is the bed,
2: yeah,
3: straight up and down, my guy's like this.
2: Yeah.
3: And he just kicks. It's crazy. Insanity.
1: So we did that. And then did have a crazy experience Saturday down there. Have you been to their Bridge Park area in Dublin?
2: I don't believe that I have.
1: So it's massive new development. Crawford Hoying did it. I think they're doing this. Okay. Or they're involved in what we're doing here. They're awesome. Great dudes. Bobby Hoying, former Buckeye quarterback. And they're really great. So they built this Bridge Park thing. So we're coming out of Urban's restaurant on Saturday. Dude, there were like six adolescents on e-bikes in this area that, if for up here purposes, think of it kind of like Crocker Park, I guess, or like Pinecrest, something like that. Yeah. So kind of that feel to it.
2: Yeah.
1: Maybe smaller than those two, though.
2: Okay.
1: It definitely is smaller, but more like living in hotels and really nice restaurants, and is kind of what it's filled with. Not as much retail. My guys are going like 17 miles an hour down sidewalks on a Saturday night. I'm like,
2: we live in a society.
1: Is this Grand Theft Auto? What has happened? How did we get to this point? And there's really no law for it.
2: They're not supposed to be on the sidewalk.
1: They're not, but who's stopping them? As long as they're under 20 miles an hour, they don't need a license to operate one. I guess there's a class one, class two. So these were, I guess, going under 20 miles an hour. I'll tell you what, though, like 17 miles an hour on a sidewalk, a pedestrian is really fast.
2: Yeah.
1: So they were zooming around everywhere. We were ducking and dodging all of them. That was crazy. Then we're on the way back to the hotel, and there was a kid who could be no older than Beamsy, so 12, 13, something like that. And this is like 9:45 at night in Dublin, and he's driving down the sidewalk on one of these things, just zipping along. Where's a parent?
2: Don't you people have homes?
1: Do you not live somewhere? What is
2: going
1: on? So they were zooming around. So that was good. And then we got back yesterday after NBC. They won their last game to finish fifth, and then we headed back here and made a little steak dinner, and that's what she wanted to do it at home. And then she's like, you know what, be cool to maybe we have a fire. So I went out and built a fire in the fire pit out there, and I had this wood that I'd stacked up from all the trees, right?
2: That had fallen?
1: Yeah, a bunch of trees had fallen. So then I had my guy Mike cut them all up, and I stacked them in between two trees. So they were kind of just wedged in between two big trees. So it was ready to go.
2: Dry enough?
1: Well, that's what my thinking was. I got to burn this before this keeps raining, or they're just going to rot and they'll never burn. So I burn them off in stretches here. So last night I'm starting to burn them. And as I take one of the logs off.
2: Oh, God. Don't say a snake.
1: No.
2: Black Widow.
1: Nope. A scene that I've seen many times, but abundantly clear, my young children and my dog also had never seen, and that is a mouse nest.
2: Oh, God.
1: So I pull it off, and these suckers, and they're tiny little suckers just zipping around everywhere. Buddy doesn't know, the dog doesn't know what to do with it. He's got no idea what to do. Do I eat him, Dad? Do I chase him? I don't know what to do. He's bouncing around looking at these things.
2: Yeah.
1: The mom mouse hightails it for the woods, which is about probably 6 feet from the tree where they were at. She hightails it. The little ones kind of scatter. Somehow the dog doesn't get any of them because I'm trying to play defense a little bit because I don't need this. I don't need the murder dog eating another species after he killed, you know, the bunny last year. I don't need that. I don't need anybody else having that.
4: Would be a bad time to eat a mouse as well.
1: Is there bad? Yeah, we got bad things with mice now.
4: Yeah,
1: they're responsible for things. I don't know if these mice, I think, are restricted only to my property.
4: So these are just Hudson mice?
1: They're just Hudson mice. Okay. They're not. They're, I don't think they're coming from overseas. So they scatter. So I throw one of the. So everything's fine. It's all good. I get them out of the thing. I throw one of the logs on the fire, and one of the little ones was living in the log. So, no. This is like Fievel. Is that the name of that little mouse?
2: Yeah, little Fievel mouse.
1: Quits. Fievel mouse. I see him hightail it with the heat, and he scurried out, gone. It was like a scene out of a cartoon. Busted along the rocks, the stones of the fire pit, busted around there. The dog's like going nuts. Somehow makes it to like a waste area and got out alive. I could not believe it.
2: Incredible.
1: Incredible job out of him.
2: Fievel.
1: Little Fievel survived. Yeah, so there you go. There's your Mother's Day weekend, buddy. That's how that rolls.
2: All right, so can I tell you about one of the things that happened to me yesterday that was one of the more annoying things I've dealt with in a while, but
1: okay,
2: it just is what it is. So our internet at our house, you know, and there's a lot of business that is transacted out of our home now. The kids all have their devices. Everybody, there have been a lot of complaints from people
1: within the home.
2: Yeah, about, the internet, speed. And it's not doing this. And so I get, like, this extender, and that's causing, we need all new stuff, basically.
1: All new stuff.
2: So I upgraded our service, which is, a nice $20 a month. Now we're a gig. We're doing gigs now. I look on my cable modem.
1: Sure.
2: And it turns out that my cable modem is from the year 2012 that Spectrum had, like,
1: yep,
2: given me originally.
1: Yep.
2: And so it wasn't even capable of doing the things
1: that was
2: we're paying for. So I got to get a new cable modem.
1: Sure you do.
2: Okay.
1: Yep.
2: And I also have, like, this really good router.
1: Yep.
2: So I get this, the top of the line, this new modem from Netgear. We're about to get rolling here, put it in, and call Spectrum to get it turned on. You have to call them, and they need to, like, get it activated on their side that now this is the modem that's at your house, blah, blah. It's mm-hmm. not, like, as easy as you just plug in the new modem and it receives
1: Why
2: the
1: would
2: internet.
1: It be?
2: Why would it be?
1: Yep.
2: So we go through, we get that going. I'm talking to this guy, Leon from North Carolina, who's a great dude. We're having a heck of a time just hanging out on the phone. We really bond.
1: He's got
2: a great spirit about him. And at one, so we get it going, and okay, now boom, now that router, that's working. But what's not working for some reason is that router, which has the internet, is now, that modem, I'm sorry, is now not communicating with my router.
1: Fantastic.
2: It's saying it is, but then the router has no internet.
1: Oh,
2: no internet there. So this guy's going through all these troubleshootings or whatever, and you can tell at one point I'm getting, like, a little bit frustrated. Not with him. He is, again, Leon, very pleasant.
1: He's doing a great job.
2: He's great. He goes at one point, he's like, I can tell you're just a kind of a no-nonsense guy. You like to get things done. I'm like, well, I just want the internet. I said, it's Mother's Day. You know, I'm hosting. So
1: yeah.
2: I've got people coming over. We can't have them come over to an internetless house in this day and age.
1: God forbid, no.
2: What would they have done in the 1980s? Nothing. Nobody even knew about the internet. So basically,
4: just
2: like
4: go wave at a cruise ship or something.
2: We're 40.
4: Let's get real dressed up for this.
2: We're 40. Yeah,
1: it's good to hear people talk about it. Oh, you just watched Plane Land, the airport. Okay.
2: Well, I did that too on Saturday, sure which we can talk
1: about.
2: I did that too on Saturday.
1: Oh, that's right. Yeah.
2: Which is actually very cool. We'll talk about it in a second, but. So basically, like 40 minutes in, we've tried everything, and he's kind of like, listen, I really don't know.
1: Yeah.
2: And I'm like, well, then so there's no reason. You don't have to stay on the line with me. I'll have to try to figure this out or whatever. And he's like, man, I'm enjoying talking to you. He's like, this is whatever. He's like, we'll hang out. So finally, he's like, well, what are you making? So I said, you know, I will go through the whole menu. We're just basically hanging out.
1: It's like an episode of The Office.
2: It's unbelievable. And he goes, man, he goes, I'm not that far away. He goes, maybe when I, later I'll come out this way. I go, listen, Leon, you get this internet working, you can come have a steak. Okay? And he started laughing. Finally, he said, we bid adieu. He finally, we're like, that's it. It's just never going to happen. So now I'm on, now I got to call Netgear.
1: So now we need a modem too?
2: Well.
1: Or not a modem. You need a, whatever
2: I
1: the
2: need
1: other thing
2: for
1: is.
2: Whatever reason.
1: Yeah.
2: Long story short, I'm on with Netgear with this guy for like 90 minutes. So now I'm cleaning. I've got the things in
1: my
2: ears while I'm cleaning, getting ready for all these house guests and whatnot. And finally we got there, but I had to go through, like, set it up through my computer and this because the modem wasn't set up to talk to the router. I'm like, they're both your product. Like,
1: right.
2: How could they not just talk to each other? And he's like, well, usually they do, but you got really unlucky. And so we had to, like, reprogram the router, then the modem, then reprogram the router, then turn them off and turn them off. And what's this light saying? What's that light saying? Blah, blah, blah, blah. And then finally it works. And now we're getting, blazing fast.

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1: I had the Smash system. It was great. I get an email from them that says, hey, your current router is no longer going to get updates and is basically considered obsolete. So here's a thing. You can get, 40% off of a brand new router if you buy a Netgear one today.
2: Okay.
1: So I'm like, well, dang. Guess I need a new router.
2: Yeah.
1: So order the new router. It comes in, which has led to all these things. But what I actually had was this mesh system that was working great. The email was referring to my router that was like before the mesh system, but I don't know them. They just say the model numbers. What do I know? Like, I feel like they're sent to me. I'm supposed to know. So I give the mesh system to Nana. Nana's loving it. She's having the time of her life. Oh my goodness. So I can't get that back. So now I got to order a whole new mesh system. What I'm hoping is that with the speed of this router, that now even a weaker signal in other parts of the house is going to have so much speed still that it shouldn't be noticeable.
2: Be fine, yeah.
1: So we'll see. So now on Tuesday, I'm either going to, and then I'm going to have to go through this whole
2: setup
1: again.
2: We're getting old, brother.
1: I felt like I did. I felt like, and yeah. I basically said to the guy, I said, can't you see what's happening on your end? He goes, no. He said, that's why we just have to walk through. I'm like, well, then what's the point of this?
2: What are we doing?
1: How can you not see?
2: Troubleshoot
1: anyway,
2: for me, brother.
1: We got there, and now we're really enjoying fast internet. It's really wonderful. Saturday, very cool experience. Got up early, went on a beautiful boat and with Modes.
2: Yeah.
1: And we were a part of a flotilla, and there were more boats than I've ever seen on.
2: That looked incredible.
1: A body of water. It looked like the scene in Caddyshack when you look back and there's just boats everywhere going like this. And I was
2: when
1: like,
2: Smails is trying to launch.
1: Yeah, exactly.
2: And Cervic.
1: Yeah, and then Al comes over and runs. Yeah, he gets the guy whose eyes go,
2: yeah,
1: in the fishing, and he got jet skis flying everywhere. And it was like that, basically. But it was super cool. And, to see it on the horizon, to see the USS Cleveland on the horizon, and then it got closer and closer, and then we went with it all the way into the dock, and it was really cool. They had a fireboat out there that was shooting off all the water.
2: It looked incredible.
1: It really was an incredible.
2: Like the morning looked pretty great too.
1: Perfect.
2: Like sunny. It was
1: perfect.
2: Chilly, but it was nice. That was awesome. And that's all week.
1: It's all week.
2: Week long.
1: Yeah.
2: Yeah, that's awesome.
1: Very cool. Very cool. And it was really neat because we had, Modes and Robin, who's the ship mother or ship.
2: Yeah.
1: And when they went past, when they first realized that, they radioed over and said, hey, we have these people on board here. And they all came up to the front of the boat and stood like apart. And then they all saluted Robin, which was really cool.
2: Oh, that's cool.
1: So that was like a pretty sweet moment.
2: That's awesome.
1: Yeah.
2: I mean, you think about the great Modes and Robin and Previtz and all those folks that we've been talking about the USS Cleveland for forever about that. So this is that's awesome. Going to be a very cool week down there.
1: No doubt.
2: It was a good, cool weekend for us. You and I were out broadcasting live on Friday at Rookie Mini Camp, which was just a ton of fun. And what a lifestyle changer that was.
1: It was like
2: so much fun.
1: Glory days.
2: So much time. So much time I had. Yeah, I don't know what to do.
1: So many activities.
2: Maybe go to Bed Bath & Beyond. I don't know.
1: All
2: the time. Actually,
1: we
2: you will.
1: Have
2: you have plenty of time.
1: Of all the time. All the time we need it.
2: It was really cool to see all those guys. It was really cool. And we have an interview with Denzel that we're going to play here in just a second.
1: Yeah.
2: He was an attention getter.
1: Oh,
2: just
1: boy, was
2: jumped
1: he.
2: Jumped off the screen.
1: Yep.
2: And it was just cool to see that class and just to see kind of the type of the type of men they are. Like, it's a really good group.
1: Yeah.
2: Like, supportive, good teammates, good character guys, like foundational pieces for this organization. They need to be. And it's, it's a 3-day rookie mini camp, but it was fun. It was really cool to see. It was cool to see Talon spin it around out there and see some of the tantalizing skill sets he had. His ability to separate right away is so noticeable right away.
1: It's really changed, right? Yeah.
2: Really cool. Spence, just his leadership, all that came with that. And then Emmanuel McNeil-Warren, too.
1: He looked, it's so hard when he came in here and sat with us in that chair. And yes, he was a big guy and all of that. But when you get him on the football field, he looks much bigger.
2: Much bigger. Yep. I don't know. I'm with you. When he was in here, he looked big, but I don't know. There's a lot of big people.
1: And then the way he runs. He's a receiver.
2: That's it. There's a little bit of, LeBron factor to it where someone that big shouldn't look like that when they run. He kind of looks like he runs like a running back or like a safety or a linebacker. He doesn't run like a tackle.
1: Yeah.
2: He's like that athletic.
1: Yeah.
2: So that it's hard to

0: in a rookie minicamp to know much in terms of what guys are going, but he jumped out.
1: Ben agrees with the LeBron comp for Spencer Fano.
0: Now he's back.
2: There he is.
0: Now he's back.
3: There we go.
0: He got it right back.
3: Yeah.
0: We'll discuss the Saiyan evaluation in the break.
3: That's right.
0: So that was cool. And then the other thing that really jumped out, Emmanuel McNeil Warren, like his size, he's listed as the same height and weight as Grant.
3: He's definitely
0: he's
3: taller.
0: He's bigger.
3: Yes.
0: He's bigger than Grant. Yeah. And really fluid.
3: Grant's more of like a classic V-shaped torso.
0: Mm-hmm.
3: He is long, not lean, because he is thick, but he is just like, he's long. He is a long athlete.
0: Yeah, yeah. So it was fun. It was cool to see them all out there.
3: Oh, it was awesome. Yeah, it was great.
0: And the weekend, G-Man?
1: Yeah, I mean, just echoing a lot of the same sentiments you guys discussed. I think Emmanuel McNeil Warren's a fascinating player.
0: Yeah.
1: You talked about the length. He's just got such a nose for the football.
0: Mm-hmm.
1: Like, he's a turnover forcer.
3: Yeah.
1: Fano, really athletic tackle, obviously.
0: Do you? What I think is going to be interesting, G-Man, is how we will deploy McNeil Warren and Delpit.
1: I think that's interesting too. But there's a lot of three safety sets in the league mm-hmm. these days.
0: Yep.
1: And so you factor Rocket in, obviously.
0: Yep.
1: So, I mean, obviously we're still looking for a nickel corner too.
0: Yep.
1: But I think they'll really play pretty well off of one another. Right? Emmanuel McNeil Warren gives me confidence in man coverage too.
0: Yeah.
1: I think he can lock down tight ends. I think you can throw him on a tight end and just say, here you go. Mm-hmm. This is your assignment.
0: I agree.
1: Lock him down.
3: Yep.
1: Because of his length, because of his ability to break up passes and force turnovers. I think he kind of provides a unique skill set in that sense that it's not that Grant doesn't have that.
0: Mm-hmm.
1: It's just Emmanuel McNeil Warren, he's like, you've seen it on tape so many times. Mm-hmm. That's what he provides to this defense.
0: Yeah. Yeah. It was a really, really fun weekend. And
3: yes.
0: Todd had a lot of juice. It was cool to see Monk, like, he was bouncing around. He was really excited.
3: Yes. And he's got a lot of juice. He's a football coach, is what he wants to do. He's loving it.
0: Yeah, and they get 53 out there, all those numbers. It was all pretty good.
3: Yeah.
0: Other thing that I guess we were prepared for this, but it becomes official today. David Njoku officially signing with the Chargers on a 1-year deal worth $8 million. I'm trying to think since the pandemic, I would say that David was in here as much as anybody else through those last 6 years. I guess it would be the last five, because with COVID it was through 21 when we still had the protocols and stuff. But I think David was probably in here. And if you go back to the time he's been a Brown, he's probably been in here as much as anybody, other than Cole Cook came in every week. But I would say it's up there in terms of Chief. And I know you always had a special relationship with him, too.
3: Love Chief.
0: We were preparing for this. One time he stole our football, and then he brought us another one, which
3: signed him,
0: which was great.
3: Which is still in here.
0: Yeah, somewhere.
3: It's in there, I think. That's what we play catch. Is it in there?
0: Nice. But obviously you have a great affection and a great familiarity with Chief.
3: Yeah, and I got to, when he was drafted in 2017, he was 20 years old.
0: Crazy.
3: 20 years old. And so you got to really see him grow up and mature and go through, ups and downs. His career started off looking good. Then 2019, that year was not great. And, he was wanting a trade and they were like, no. And they give him a big deal. And then he goes on to become a Pro Bowl tight end and become one of the most complete tight ends in the game in terms of receiving and blocking. And a leader, and was always, willing to kind of step up there. And yeah, he can be, the guy played after he burned his face off.
0: Mm-hmm. He did that on a Thursday or Friday and played Sunday in that mask and all of that.
3: Which is insane. Just unfathomable, the pain.
0: Amount of guts to do that.
3: Yeah. So always the utmost respect for him. Certainly like him. I think that's a nice place for him. You think about their 12 personnel with he and Aronde Gadsden and what they're going to be able to do with Herbert there and Mike McDaniel. It feels like a pretty good fit.
0: Mm-hmm.
3: And he gets to go to L.A. This feels like a very good thing for Dave Njoku. So I'm happy for him. Certainly will miss him. He was one of those guys that, in 23, that second part of 23, which was really the last, magical season we've had here, he got into such a groove with mm-hmm. Flacco, goes to the Pro Bowl. It was awesome. I'll remember the night when we clinched against the Jets, he's going around the whole stadium mm-hmm. shaking hands with everybody and high fives. So he's was a great guy, great leader, charismatic, charming. He was a stud. He was a stud, and certainly he will be missed.
0: Massive fan favorite too. Fans loved him.
3: How could you not?
0: Yeah, he's one of the more popular. I mean, just you think about like the starting lineup, and when they do that, he always got one of the loudest ovations. All the Chief chants, all of that, like just all one.
3: Yeah, man. He's been here since 17.
0: Yeah. Long run. So happy for him. We knew it was coming, but now it is official with him signing with the Chargers.
3: He was like 9 years here.
0: Yeah.
3: Very cool.
0: Very cool. Yep. Yeah. 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
0: And welcome back into Cleveland Browns Daily, joined now by a guy who it's pretty hard not to miss because he makes quite the presence. Denzel Boston wearing that 1-2 out here. I imagine when you are dreaming of all of these things, you start to think about that ultimate prize. And we put out a video of you as you're walking to your locker and you're next to Miles. How does that hit for you?
13: Yeah, you know, that just it was just a surreal moment. You know what I mean? Just one, having my own locker in the locker room first was crazy. And then to be next to a guy who's going to go down as an all-time great, it was really a very surreal moment for me.
3: Well, you talked about the ultimate prize. You were wearing the hoodie with Jordan and and the trophy, the Larry O'Brien. First of all, where did you pick that up? That's very good. That's our era.

0: You're a young man for that. That's our era right there.
1: Yeah, I got that in the when I was in Seattle, there was like this little event, a vendor, he made like some nice hoodies like that have custom pieces. So I seen the Michael Jordan one, I was like, I gotta pick that up. I'm a Michael Jordan guy.
0: Appropriate. So
2: perfect.
0: Young and learned. I like it.
2: What's this like, this whirlwind? Drafted, come out, do all of that stuff. Now all of a sudden, rookie mini camp. What has this been like for you the last month or so?
1: Yeah, you know, I say a lot of it was just like stress, wondering where you're going to end up. You know, like you never know if you're going to go on the East Coast, West Coast. You never know. So I say like once all that stressful stuff got out the way and when we got out here to the field and came to rookie mini camp, it's like awesome. I get to play football again. I'm happy to be here now.
0: How many familiar faces for you out here with this group?
1: Oh, for the rookie class, a lot, because I trained with Taylen Green, trained with Justin Jefferson, trained with Austin Barber. I know Parker Brailsford.
0: Right, started in Washington, yeah.
1: Yeah, and then I had me and KC, we were hanging out at an Adidas, like, little photo shoot thing. So, like, a lot of familiar faces with this class.
0: Does that help?
1: Oh, a lot. It's great. You know, already feeling like you kind of have a family moving away from your family.
0: Yeah, so it seemed nice. Like you and Taylen had a nice rhythm out there. Day one of rookie minicamp, you had a nice connection going, and obviously that wasn't just started out here today.
1: Oh, yeah, for sure, 100%.
2: What was kind of your attitude in terms of coming out here? Because you were pretty noticeable, bud.
0: Yeah.
2: The way you went about your business, everything, you look ready to go. I mean, you look like everything that we hope that you will be. What was kind of in your head as you came out to get put on that first impression as a Cleveland Brown?
1: Yeah, you know, for me, it was just coming out with confidence and knowing that I'm supposed to be here. You know, I've worked all this time to be here. I've deserved to be here. So, you know, coming out here, not being scared, just coming out, come play football, do what I've been doing my whole life. And, you know, just putting out a good first impression that I'm here to do whatever I can to make this team win.
0: I'll tell you something that I noticed, and most people, when they think about receivers, they're like, oh, the catches and the routes and the separation. I noticed you downfield blocking 10, 15, 20 yards. That's stuff that the coaches know. You don't block, you usually can't play in this league at wide receiver because that's how the big runs happen in the NFL.
1: Right.
0: It's not that you're on a team that's so much more talented than the other team that that's just, oh, there's a wide lane. It's because receivers are doing their job down the field. A bigger receiver like yourself, they're going to want you in that run game.
1: For sure.
0: That stood out right away. Is that something that was talked about in the meeting room with Coach Jones? And, look, we got to block.
1: For sure. You know, he said, you know, you got to block, otherwise the rock not going to come. So, you know, I think
0: no this, block, no rock.
1: Exactly. And I think just paying attention to detail when I'm supposed to be taking those deep blocks and helping the running back make big plays, you know, that's only going to make the team better. So that's how I take it.
0: I love it.
2: Yeah,
0: you feel like such a veteran already.
2: He looks like a veteran. That's what he looks at on the practice field. You know, in the draft process, and we talked to all these people who do the evaluations, and we talked about you a lot. We were big fans of you. We wanted big receiver, somebody physical on the outside who could high point things, get separation block, all this stuff, and we talked about you consistently in the draft process. And people, we would say, well, who does he remind you of? And people do that. And some people don't want to do that. And that's not necessarily what I'm asking, but who were people who you look at who inspired you? Who are receivers, past, present, who you look at and go, this is stuff that I want to pull into my game?
1: Yeah, you know, for sure, you know, Mike Evans, T. Higgins, and Nico Collins, I think those are three that I probably watched the most in the recent time. And then, you know, when I go back, I always try to watch some Randy Moss and some Megatron film, you know, just to get that vision of myself just going up and grabbing that ball out the air and making big plays. So definitely those five, I'd say.
0: What do you think for a guy like, let's take Nico Collins, because Mike Evans, obviously, you know, a lot of people were watching his tape as they're watching Johnny Manziel. And I remember watching that and being like,
2: yeah,
0: who the heck is this guy?
2: Yeah.
0: He's obviously gone on, had an incredible career. But Nico Collins was, you know, at Michigan, not really a pass-first offense at that time.
1: Right.
0: Ended up going, I think, in the third round, middle of the third round.
2: Yes, feels right.
0: What have you seen from his game that you like so much that's allowed him to, you know, you're a first-round talent, there's no doubt about that, that's allowed him to become one of those top players in the league, and how can you apply that to yourself?
1: You know, I think he knows how to play with his size. I think he knows how to play with his size very well, and also, you know, I feel like he's really crisp, more crisp than he gets, like, the credit for. So I think those are the two things he does very well, and he knows how to go grab the ball. Another guy who can go up and grab the ball and, you know, make big plays. You know, I'm a big physical receiver myself, so I try to watch those guys and try to emulate their game a little bit and kind of mix it in with mine.
0: One of the things I love just watching the way you catch the ball. Hands catch, just it sticks. It's not a clap catch, just you just catch it. How, for people to understand, number one, you have natural physical gifts. I can see you got big hands, big guy. How many reps does it take to get the point where it just becomes that second nature for you?
1: I mean, thousands. I mean, this last year I clocked about 15,000 catches on the jugs over the offseason before. So
0: 15,000.
1: Yeah,
0: awesome.
1: You know, countless reps. I mean, over and over and over again, to where every single catch feels the same. You know what I mean? And you can almost just grab. I don't know how to explain it. It's like a reflex at that point. You know, it's just
0: that's what you're doing.
1: Yeah.
0: That's the best when you're not thinking about it. That helps. That if you're ever going to go play golf, you want the less things you think about, the better. That's just one of the ways it goes.
2: I hope that hits with folks when you hear 15,000 reps.
0: Yes.
2: Just put that in your head about trying to do that all those times. Coming in with KC, obviously you guys two very different type of receivers. To you guys both coming in, and a lot of the fan base goes, okay, well, now we're set up. We got those two guys. You got Jerry. You got Isaiah. Now we've got a lot of weapons out there. What has it been like to come into a room with another guy, and now you guys – for better are going to be kind of married to each other the rest of the way here?
1: Yeah, you know, it's great. You know, me and KC, we since day one we stepped in this building together, we've been on each other's hips. Just, hey, should we go get jugs? Should we go do this? Let's go meet with coach. You know, let's go hit a walkthrough with coach real quick early morning. So, you know, it's very nice to have him. And, you know, I hope he feels the same about me. You know, just being able to push each other each and every day. And that's in the classroom as well as much on the field. You know, I go make a big play, now he's making a big play. He makes a big play, now I'm going to go make a big play, you know. So I say that's definitely a plus for both of us.
2: It's like having a training partner who is an absolute peer.
0: Yeah.
2: Yes. It's just easier to do it together, man. I mean, that's so huge. Totally different styles.
0: Which is fun. Different strengths,
2: it's awesome.
0: Different styles.
2: Really cool.
0: What's been coming in and seeing the playbook and just your impressions of Coach Monken? Because this is his first year, obviously, with us. He was actually with us back in 2019 in an OC capacity. Then he goes to Georgia. They win a couple of national championships. He and I were boo-hooing the second that the Ravens announced he was their offensive coordinator. We're like, get him out of there. And now he gets to be our head coach. What have your impressions been of him and just what this offense you think maybe is going to look like?
1: Yeah, you know, my first impression with Coach Monken is great. You know, I love him when we're in meetings and everything like that. He's very just direct, and he tells you what he wants, and that's how it's going to be. So, you know, I definitely enjoy that. And then with this offense, I think this is going to be an explosive offense, you know. Just from what we've done on day one, you know, and there's so much more to add to the playbook, it looks like we're going to be making a lot of big plays downfield.
2: Yeah, there's
0: we like that.
2: No, we love it. We've been asking for weapons for forever. You know, the other thing that I noticed, and we've had a chance to talk to a lot of you guys. We had Casey in last week, had Spence in. Feels like a really good group. Just good humans, like good energy, good leaders. I mean, Spencer's a culture tornado. Like, you can't miss that. But just a lot of good energy guys that kind of feed off each other. Do you guys feel that as well?
1: I think we all do feel that as well. You know, I really feel like there's no egos in this rookie class. You know, we're all here to get better and work off of each other. You know, iron against iron and just keep on grinding each and every day.
0: How excited are you to get through this rookie mini camp? Obviously, take not to accelerate ahead of it, but then to get in OTAs, get to be here with the whole team and get to be here with, you know, Deshaun, and to be here with Shador, and to see a guy like Jerry Jeudy, who's been a Pro Bowler and obviously a first-round pick out of Alabama, and just get kind of the whole crew together and really start to see this picture. You know, we were talking about it.
2: Mm-hmm.
0: In the tight end room, you got Harold Fannin, who had an unbelievable rookie season, so he's going to second year. We drafted two more this year. In your room, you're a rookie. Casey's a rookie, both highly drafted. Isaiah Bond in his second year. You know, you got Shador's in a second-year quarterback. We're going to have young guys, Basie and Quinshon second-year, Dylan Sampson second-year, Raheem Sanders second-year, and some of these young guys trying to compete. The guys who are going to be touching the football on this football team, with the exception really of Jerry Jeudy, who's going to be like the old head, are all young guys from big schools who have been very productive. Is it exciting kind of think about that energy that you guys can bring? It's almost like when you think about going to Washington, the recruiting classes that you were a part of, and the guys, you waited your turn.
1: Right.
0: But it was like young guy, young guy, young guy, and then you find, okay, now it's my turn. But to have that kind of group, you can change this organization.
1: Oh, yeah, 100%. You know, I think that's exactly what we're thinking ourselves. You know, like, we come in, we all know that we have a very young team going here, and, you know, I think we're excited to all be able to build with each other and be able to just pick up a momentum and just keep carrying that momentum and over and over and over. You know, I'm super excited to meet the vets. You know, that's one thing. I want to find that vet that's going to be my kind of, you know, my little mentor, and be able to kind of follow his routine of how he goes about his stuff. But at the same time, like, yeah, I'm excited to roll with this young team that we got.
0: It's going to be exciting.
2: Oh, man. It was exciting watching you out here, buddy. It's great to get to talk to you. Continued good luck and all of the things that come with it. And we're very lucky to have you with the Cleveland Browns. Thanks for stopping by. Good to see you, Denzel.
1: Oh, yeah, no problem. Thank you, guys.
2: All right, you listen to Cleveland Browns Daily on 850 ESPN Cleveland.
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0: 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I mean, for our folks in-house, this is their Super Bowl.
1: Yeah. This is the big one always. That's what everybody gets fired up for. Some teams, I mean, the Chargers every year have been incredible. We'll see what people put out there. I like the one on, was it the Titans that did Guess the Logo out in
0: on Broadway? Yep.
1: Yeah, there have been some great ones. So we'll see. We'll see how it goes.
0: I'm interested in.
2: Should I leak our thing right now?
0: If you want to be fired.
1: Yeah, you're.
2: I don't.
1: It's
2: I'm
1: not a
2: just
1: good
2: kidding.
1: Move.
2: I would never do that.
0: His like even saying that, the sensitivity to that, like is, I had no idea.
2: It's crazy.
0: I had no idea, G-Man. I know you're kidding, but like I had no idea. Like
2: yeah,
0: when I
2: am
0: first started, I know you are. When I first got here, I could not believe like the buildup. This was like 18. I could not believe the amount of time, the effort, all of it to the schedule release video stuff. It's incredible amount of work is put into them, and it's like a competition around the league.
1: Yeah. It's the digital team's Super Bowls. That's what it is.
0: I'm interested in who we open with, other than the video and seeing the creativity of all the teams. I'm interested in who you open with, when's your home opener if it's not the opener.
1: Yep.
0: Primetime games.
1: Yep.
0: And then you brought this word into our lexicon a few years ago, tranches.
1: Yeah, a nice tranche. You said four equal tranches.
0: Four
1: now.
0: Used to. God, it was so clean.
1: It's perfect.
0: It's perfect.
1: They call it quarters of the season.
0: Yeah.
1: And we got this extra guy.
0: Yeah.
1: Anyway, when we get to 18, we'll never have pure tranches again.
0: No. No, you won't.
1: Mm-mm.
0: No. So, but we used to.
1: I know.
0: So you look at segments, you know, if we can get to this at this record, those type of things, those are the things I'm interested in.
1: Yeah. That's, I care about, from a Brown standpoint, I'll tell you what I care about. Number one, obviously you care about the home opener. And I think I'd like that to be week one. I like starting the season at home. Me personally.
0: I do too, man. I mean, there's an anticipation of the unknown when you have the home opener.
1: Yeah.
0: I mean, everything's possible.
1: From a home opener.
0: Yeah, everything's possible in a home opener. Everything's possible. The ball isn't always great early. Sometimes it's not. But it's just the unpredictability of it and then just delivering that and our fans just eat it up. So I'm with you. You hope it's that.
1: I do too. So I care about that. Then if you go through and you look up our 2026 opponents, right? The first thing that comes to my mind is, okay, well then that home opener, primetime games,
0: mm-hmm.
1: How many? Which you certainly hope that we would have that. That would be great fun to have those. So you're looking at that. And then really what I'm looking at right now is, so you've got to see, this year you have got Jacksonville, New Orleans, Tampa Bay, and Nashville.
0: Mm-hmm.
1: Okay. Which I would call four good weather games.
0: Those are your roadies?
1: Yep. Yeah, Baltimore, Cincy, Pittsburgh, obviously, and then New York. You have New York twice.
0: Wow, that's odd.
1: You have the Giants and the Jets on
0: both
1: the road.
0: There, huh?
1: Both there. So,
0: do you guys stay same hotel and everything, no matter who you play, right? Same setup.
1: We have
0: every
1: been.
0: Time.
1: Yeah, we've always stayed in Jersey.
0: Yeah, makes sense.
1: Yeah. So for me, what I look at is, when do we go to Jacksonville, New Orleans, Tampa, and Nashville? And my hope is that at least three of them are in the November, December time period.
0: Yep.
1: I'm not going to be greedy and ask for all four. I'd like all four. I'd like all four. Like, I'd like to go to New York in September and October and then go to Jacksonville and Tampa in December and go to New Orleans and Nashville in November. I feel that seems reasonable.
0: Yeah. If you get half that, it's a win.
1: Half of that. I want three of them in November.
0: That's what I mean. Yeah. If you get one of the New Yorks in September, you get one of the Jacksonville or Tampa, one of those
1: December.
0: In December, and then you get either New Orleans or Tennessee in November, then I think you're
1: good. I'd feel pretty good. That'd be pretty good.
0: Yeah.
1: Yeah, next year is, and this year really.
0: So your home ones, just to do the other side of it, your home games other than the division, Houston is here, Indy is here, Atlanta is here, Carolina is here, and Vegas is here.
1: Yep.
0: So those would be your five homies other than the three divisional opponents. If we, I mean, just looking at this, I haven't thought about this in a long time. It's a really favorable cross-divisional matchups for us.
1: Yeah.
0: This year.
1: Yes.
0: So if we're pretty competent offensively.
1: Yeah, you picked up your extras.
0: Our division is going to have a lot of wins. Is the other thing I would say. Cincinnati's going to win a lot, and us and Baltimore. I mean, there's a lot of winnable games here.
1: Yes, but for example, our matchups that are not a part of the normal schedule.
0: Yeah,
1: are Vegas, the Jets, and the Giants.
0: Well,
1: which means for the rest of our division, so we're playing the fourth place finisher in each of those divisions.
0: Yeah.
1: So the AFC West.
0: Oh, yeah. You got Chiefs, Chiefs, Broncos, Chargers. Yeah.
1: Not great. AFC East. Now, Miami wasn't great last year, but you're going to get somebody's getting Buffalo and somebody's getting New England.
0: Yeah.
1: Your first and your second place teams are getting Buffalo and New England.
0: Yep.
1: And then in the NFC East, you got people are against Philly, Dallas, Washington.
0: Yeah. So in this instance, we benefit bigly there. So yeah, this
1: bigly
0: even more for us. I'm looking at this dude. I think there's only one team, other than the divisional games. Actually, honestly, outside of our divisional games, I don't know that there's a single team that we play who wakes up and says, "Let's go win the Super Bowl." Maybe Houston.
1: Houston.
0: But that takes a little talking into.
1: Yes, Houston. But you're right.
0: That's it. There isn't another one on here of the non-divisionals. I'm sure Cincinnati feels that way and Baltimore feels that way.
1: Yeah.
0: But nobody else on our schedule feels that way, I don't think. Like, go win the Super Bowl?
1: The Jags might. Might. Nobody in the NFC South does.
0: No.
1: And I don't think the Colts are at this point.
0: No.
1: And I definitely
0: Houston's probably the closest, but
1: Tennessee is now.
0: But it's you know, their offense needs to come a long way to be, hey, go win the Super Bowl. Their defense will be elite.
1: Yeah.
0: They're probably the best of the non division games.
1: So you really don't even have any big travel this year either. I mean, your biggest trip is probably Jacksonville. Tampa,
0: New Orleans.
1: Those three.
0: Probably New Orleans or
1: which
0: Tampa.
1: Which are not terrible.
0: No.
1: Next year you're at Kansas City, at LA, at San Francisco.
0: Oh, baby.
1: At LA, at San Francisco, at Arizona.
0: That's like a Z homecoming.
1: Yeah.
0: That's all your favorite places, buddy.
1: And then an AFC East to be determined.
0: Yeah.
1: Our schedule next year is not easy.
0: No. I mean, this one, by NFL standards, this one is.
1: Next year, you get the entire AFC and NFC Wests.
0: Yeah, that's tough sledding.
1: That's formidable.
0: Yeah, definitely is. All right, there you go. Coming up next, we will go around the sports world in your weekend headlines. And Coach Monk, after his Friday practice, from the podium, you'll listen to Cleveland Browns Daily. 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
13: Gentlemen, hi.
14: So, that was good, young Gabriel.
13: I want to start with something that's not even on the rundown.
12: Let's do it.
13: Today, 6:14 p.m.
12: Yep.
13: There is a tease.
12: Yep.
13: Made by the Ohio State football account that appears to be uniform related.
12: Yep.
13: Do we have scores on that? Do we have guesses on that?
12: I have a pretty good guess. I believe I tweeted it this morning.
13: Well, let's hear it.
15: Do you follow him on social?
12: Do you follow him on social? Z doesn't follow me.
15: No, I don't follow him.
13: I do.
15: Yeah. Well, there you go.
13: You're a man of leisure.
15: So you should have seen it. He is a man of leisure.
12: That's right. Yeah.
15: And that's his head on Bo Jackson's body.
12: That's right. That's right.
13: Bo knows.
15: Who knows?
12: I think that they would be. Look, let's follow the breadcrumbs. At the spring game, they
13: heritage
12: had,
13: stripes.
12: They had heritage stripes on the jerseys in the spring game. Fans have been clamoring them for two decades since they took them off. They took them off in the 2006 season. I never got really a straight answer for it, but I think that kind of one of the common answers that I've heard the most from people who would know was that Nike wanted to have uniformity in striping. So if you will recall, when we redid ours, when you were heavily applauded at that unveiling, that there was, you know how all the stripe was the same, right?
15: Oh, I know.
12: As opposed to what we wear now, which is the beautiful striping.
15: Yep.
12: That Nike went through this whole thing. So they did this for the 2006 season. So they have not had gray on their home football jersey since 2005. Now, in 2014, Urban, when they made the run to the national championship, started wearing the heritage stripe, as they became known now. But the gray sleeves, they started wearing those in 2014 for like big games, playoff games, and everybody went nuts.
15: So gray, white, gray, white, gray.
12: Yeah.
15: I see the picture.
12: Yeah, yeah. And so
15: A vest collection.
12: They've worn them. Oh, thank you. Yeah, yeah, yeah.
15: That's an incredible collection.
12: There's a lot of
15: different
12: vests.
15: Hues.
12: A lot of hues.
13: I did see this week. Okay, yeah.
12: My following breadcrumbs, my belief would be that you would get a little gray back, which would make people incredibly happy. And the idea that they had to wait 20 years for this is crazy. So when I first got there in 07... I remember talking to folks as I was kind of getting to know everybody. I'm like, why did they do that? And they gave me this excuse about the striping. And I'm like, that couldn't have been popular. And they're like, no.
13: Just deal with it.
12: Now, the crazy thing is they wore the ones that they've worn the last 20 years, their primary home. They wore those in the 80s when Earl Bruce was there. And Earl Bruce was Tress's mentor and he was Urban's mentor. So I don't know if there was some sort of connected, like when Chris Carter played there, when Spielman played there, they wore that. But the big gray sleeves is a Woody era look. So my hunch is that's what you're going to get.
13: So you think the numbers would be black on the
12: shoulders? No, I don't think they'll do that. I think they'll go the white, still the white number on the shoulders. There could have a couple other things in the mix, works as well, that will please people.
15: So that little red stripe that they have now will be gone.
12: That's gone. Yeah,
15: it'll be gone.
12: Yeah. Right now, their current home jersey does not have gray on it.
13: Which is crazy. They're the Scarlet and Gray.
12: The men of the Scarlet and Gray. Yeah. It's in the brochure.
15: Yeah. I like that gray sleeve. This is...
12: Well, that's the look. Yeah, that's it. Yeah, yeah. So it's basically the same... It's the same pattern as ours.
15: Yep.
12: With the white and the orange and the white. Yep. It's just gray and white and black.
15: Yeah. The white has a black outline. Yeah.
12: Yeah. Yeah. So it'll be exciting. It's going
13: to
12: be fun.
13: Potential very popular change coming to Columbus. Okay.
12: Yeah, yep.
13: Here's what we learned in sports and pop culture over the weekend. The Cavs finally did get a game back against the Detroit Pistons. They improved to 5-0 at home. They stick at 0-5 on the road.
12: Yep.
13: Big game four tonight. You could argue it's the most pivotal game in any series ever. People are saying that. If the Cavs are to win this series, they have to do... What tonight and moving forward?
12: I don't know. I don't know what they can do. I think it's really uphill. You were there. You weren't at the game Saturday.
15: No,
12: right?
15: I'll be there tonight.
12: You're there. You're going tonight. So you've watched this closer than I have. I for all of the crap and some of it, look, I don't particularly like watching the guy play, but I was happy for him to hit the shot that he hit on Saturday. Harden, that was cool to get a shot and hit it and
15: get like three.
12: Take that off and go get a win. Look, they're the veteran team. They, you know, you should be able to sort these things out. I'm not convinced that Donovan Mitchell isn't harboring some sort of injury.
15: It's possible.
12: So that makes it tough.
15: Doesn't seem like he can get to the
12: explosiveness is not the same.
15: Yeah, he can't get to the rim. They're a more talented team than Detroit. I just don't like the fact that, and yes, Harden made those shots at the end, but that's our offense, is him to dribble down the shot clock in huge moments and then throw a three where he tries to dive into the guy to get a foul call, and thank goodness the ball went in. But
12: I don't know. Is this what they envisioned?
15: I have no idea.
12: But I wonder if Mitchell's health is part of it. I don't know. That just all seems fishy. Like, the way Mitchell's going about things, it seems fishy to me.
13: Well, if Harden misses that three at the end of game three, think about how different the narrative is, not only around him, but around the series as a whole.
12: Well, it's over at that point. And the other thing that's a part of it is there's kind of a hopelessness to this, because even if you get through this, it's hard to imagine you can hang with the Knicks. And then if by some miracle you got through that, then it's the inevitability of Oklahoma City.
15: Yes.
12: I mean, they're just a buzzsaw.
15: Yes.
12: Which has got to be the worst thing ever for the NBA.
13: Yeah.
12: Of all the places to have a dynasty, and they're going to have one, they have like 1,000 picks in the next 10 drafts. Of all the places to have a dynasty there.
15: Terrible.
13: Could have been Seattle.
12: Right.
15: And those beautiful Supersonics.
12: Well, and they had 30 years of history and all that. I mean, they've been there for 20 years now in OKC. I'm sorry, Jake, if you're listening. I know you're a native Oklahoman and you love them, and that's great. But outside of people from Oklahoma, who roots for Oklahoma?
15: Nobody.
12: Yeah. So
15: they are quite good, though.
12: They are. Yep.
15: They are quite good.
13: Are they?
15: The Thunder?
13: Yeah. Are they?
15: I think they are. Do you?
13: They are, yeah.
15: Dr. J does.
13: I'm sorry. I don't appreciate watching unethical basketball.
15: What is unethical about their basketball?
12: All the fouls he draws.
13: Oh, yeah. The air quotes fouls.
12: Yeah. With
13: it's ridiculous.
12: Yeah.
15: They've got to figure. I mean, it's not fun to watch. I feel like half the time people are just driving to get fouled with actually no purpose of trying to even shoot the basketball, which to me, I wouldn't. Then you don't get a foul. That's not what this is about. So, Cade Cunningham, by the way, I am, now that I've watched him more, I am impressed by him. Very good scorer, good passer, good floor. He's a good player and a leader, and clearly is not afraid to be clutch, not afraid to take the big shots for them. He's not as big as I thought he was. He's only 6'6".
12: I thought he was 6'8".
15: Yeah, he's 6'6".
12: Yeah, I thought he was 6'8".
15: Yeah, because Paolo, we were talking about him and Paolo. 6'10", and Paolo's 6'10", right?
12: Yeah. Yeah, yeah, he's a lot bigger, yeah.
15: Yeah, but Kate Cunningham is he's good.
12: He is, yep. Kind of got an old man game to him.
15: Totally. He's got a little, Rip Hamilton, DeRozan, but he can shoot the three when he needs to.
12: He's got a good body, can take on contact. And
15: Yeah. He's a real...
12: He's a dude.
15: This is a big game. They got to win this game tonight. Lose this game, I think it's good.
12: Yeah, I just want them to play the Knicks so that we can get those two great home courts and hopefully it can be a long series. I mean, that to me would be a lot of fun, just to go play at New York and have New York come here.
15: Oh, yeah, that'd be awesome.
13: Yeah, so elsewhere in the league, we've touched on the Thunder. They're up 3-0 on the Lakers.
15: By the way, Flair is doing more media about this and saying, I survived a plane crash and
12: about the Lucas stuff?
15: Yeah, and he said I once wrestled on a broken ankle and took a cortisone shot, so I have no sympathy for a hamstring. Like,
12: what is he doing? What's his win in all this?
15: There's no win. He was on a Yahoo pod today.
13: This is his win. This is how he wins. We talk about it.
12: Maybe that's it.
15: Yeah. I've taken a cortisone shot and wrestled with a broken ankle, so I don't have much sympathy for a hamstring. I mean,
16: also doesn't look very good nowadays. So
12: no, he's not.
15: He's got sores all over the nature.
12: Without looking, and it's possible this is LeBron James's last game as a Laker. It's possible it's his last game in the NBA. I don't think it is, but it's possible, right? And nobody really knows what he's going to do. What do you think the get-in price at Staples Center is tonight?
15: Get-in price
12: this
15: at Staples.
12: Is L.A., the Lakers, at home.
15: Yep.
12: Staples. CNBC. LeBron's last game. Potentially.
13: Four-figure. It's got to be four figures, right?
12: Z, take a guess.
15: I'm guessing from the way that you're asking this that it's not a high number, so I'm going to say $350.
12: $12.
13: Excuse me?
12: $12.
15: Well, I would not have. I wouldn't have had that.
12: So it's one of a couple of things. One, nobody in LA thinks he's not coming back to the Lakers next year, right? Two, nobody in LA thinks they have a shot in hell against Oklahoma City, and that's fair.
15: Yep.
12: Or three, and it's probably a combination of all three of these things, and we've talked to a lot of people from LA about this exact thing. He's not beloved there. He just isn't. He's been there for 8 years.
13: If he plays been that long.
12: It's 8 years. He was here 7 years the first time, then Miami for three or four, and then back here for four, and he's been in LA for, this is eighth season in LA. And it's potentially his last game in a Laker uniform. He's either going to take a massive pay cut. They're not going to pay him $50 million. So he's going to have to play a massive pay cut to play there next year. Or he plays elsewhere. And you can get into the game tonight for $12 in Los Angeles.
15: That's outrageous.
12: Impossible.
15: Yes, impossible.
12: Impossible. So, I don't know. Do you think he's done? What do you think? You think this is it?
15: I think he's done there. Do you think he's going to find his way?
12: Where is he going to play? Here?
15: Yeah.
12: What does that look like?
15: It's a great question.
13: Sixth man.
12: I don't know.
15: I mean, why can't he just be doing what James Harden's doing right now, but better?
12: Maybe. Do you think he wants that? Like, wants that one more, like, parade here?
15: I think if he felt like they could really
12: it's
15: win.
12: It's a totally different mindset, though, from a franchise perspective, if you bring him in.
15: Yep.
12: You know, because then it becomes a retirement tour for LeBron.
15: 100%.
12: And I don't know how Dan feels about that.
13: Which he said he doesn't want. I don't know if I buy that.
12: I don't buy that. Kobe did one.
13: Yeah.
12: Kobe did a retirement tour. You want to know another parallel that's pretty interesting? LeBron's, if this is it, if it's his last playoff game as a Laker, or if it's his last playoff game, period, it will be at the hands of the Thunder. Kobe's last playoff loss was to the Thunder.
15: Wow.
12: In 2012. They got beat. And it felt inevitable, too. They lost in a Western Conference semifinal 4-1. That was Durant, Westbrook, all those guys. Took them behind the woodshed, and that's what's happening here. Thunder are favored by 11.5.
15: I mean, they've been favored by double digits in every game.
12: $12 Laker game.
15: In
12: you
15: L.A.
12: You can't do a preseason game at Staples for $12. $12. Walk in.
13: That's crazy.
12: Crazy.
15: I'm amazed that nobody went, to your point, just to go pay some respects to...
12: Well, we've talked to people. They're not crazy about him there.
15: No.
12: That's the other
15: thing.
12: They
15: don't look at him as a real Laker.
12: No, they don't. And he's crazy. He's been there 8 years. Like,
15: and they don't acknowledge that championship.
12: No, they do not. No. Which sucks for him. But I was thinking about this. Like, this is, he's a 40-year-old man who has all the means in the world. His children are getting close to grown. He's got, you know, obviously playing with his son, and then the other one's at Arizona, and then his daughter's got to be in high school at this point. He, like, plays golf. Like, do you really want to uproot?
15: Right.
12: Like, my theory is, if he's going to live the rest of his life in Los Angeles, can he really play for somebody after the Lakers? And still, like, have, like, an L.A. life that he wants?
15: I think Cleveland is the one that he could. I don't think they would begrudge him that.
12: Maybe. But then you move back into your house that you haven't lived in
15: Bath?
12: 10 years.
13: Yeah. Bath, yeah.
12: Yeah.
15: Yeah, I don't know.
12: It's going to be a wild one.
15: Eight years he's been there?
12: It's been there. This is eighth season in Los Angeles. He's been in L.A. longer than he was here the first time.
15: That's amazing.
12: Now, total, he's been here, he was here 11.
15: Wow. Yep.
12: But he was 7 the first time and then left. So he's been in L.A. 8 seasons.
13: That's pretty hard to comprehend.
12: It is. Yeah, it is. It is.
15: He's played. Is it safe to say that he's played more basketball than anybody who's ever lived?
12: Yeah.
15: Right? Like,
12: no doubt.
15: No doubt.
12: Well, dude, even.
13: Mike just stopped playing after he retired, didn't he?
12: But even beyond that, like, LeBron was the first of the AAU generation. Like, he was probably playing AAU from the time he was 8.
15: And he's made the playoffs every year, and he's done all the Olympics.
12: Yeah.
15: He's done.
12: I mean, just. Like, the one year with youth basketball and AAU, NBC played like 110 games in 1 year when he was like 11, 10 or 11 years old. We played 50-some games of youth travel and another like 40 games, and then we played fall ball, and we played AAU. We played like 100 games.
15: I don't think I ever played more than 30 games in a season at any point in my life. Maybe in high school 1 year.
12: No, of course you didn't play 30. You only had, I mean, our base schedule was, in high school, was like 18 games. And then if you advance in the postseason,
15: we played a couple tournaments, preseason. Yeah, but maybe 30 max.
12: No.
15: Not 100.
12: No, and the crazy thing is, so then they go to middle school, and they go to that, and all of a sudden you're playing like 14 games. But to your point on LeBron, yes, 100, there's no doubt he's played more basketball games, like competitive games, structured games, than anybody on the planet. Yeah. No doubt.
15: That's wild.
13: One last thing in the NBA. Victor Wembanyama got ejected for the first time in his career last night. And when the

0: part of it, right?
1: Sure. Yeah. But they lost game one at home. Right?
0: Edwards is pretty good.
1: Yeah, but wasn't he banged up in that? They were like...
0: He's been gutting it out, I think.
1: Yeah. And they lost. Who did they lose? DiVincenzo?
2: Maybe. Yes. The PGA Championship is this weekend.
0: Well, hold on. Do the other thing first. The lottery?
2: Draft lottery.
0: Yeah.
2: NBA draft lottery.
0: Do you know what happened to Indy yesterday?
2: Oh, I do.
0: You do. Do you?
1: No.
0: The Indiana Pacers had, obviously, Halliburton's out. And in February had the worst record in the NBA. So they trade to the Clippers for this Zubac guy, right?
1: Okay.
0: Their pick is top four protected. So they thought, look, we're going to have the worst record in the league. We're going to end up being, we're going to pick fourth at worst.
1: Yeah.
0: Right? And they ended up going like something like, do you have it, G-Man? It was like 4-24
1: or
0: something.
1: They had the best odds to win with Washington. They were tied with Washington.
2: They finished the season 18-60-something?
0: But not the worst. Like the Wizards had the worst.
2: Yeah.
0: So the Wizards went like 1-24 in this stretch.
2: Yep.
0: So that pushed their worst possible scenario into the 5 pick. And then they were just praying that it didn't happen. So when they do this deal at the deadline, it's top four protected. They're picking 5th.
1: So now
0: their
1: Clippers
0: pick
1: goes
0: to the Clippers. And it's one of the biggest. And their GM like sent a tweet. Do you have that?
2: Their like, president of basketball ops,
0: Kevin Pritchard,
2: quote, "I'm really sorry to all our fans. I own taking this risk. Surprised it came up 5th after this year. I thought we were due some luck. But please remember, this team deserved a starting center to compete with the best teams next year. We have always been resilient. Thought we deserved some luck."
1: There should just, I mean, I don't know. That's why a lottery sometimes is...
0: It's a brutal decision to make.
1: Why wouldn't he have just made it top 5 protected? And
0: of
1: then
0: course.
1: It could have never been an issue.
2: Of lottery course. Protected.
0: Lottery protected even, or top 8 protected. Like, come on. You knew how many... You knew that this draft had... Most people think it's got like 2, you know, franchise transforming players at the top. And then, but even like Boozer and Caleb Wilson and Acuff, and there's a lot of really good players.
1: Like, how do the Bulls end up picking 4th?
0: I don't know.
1: They got to get a better way to do it.
0: Yeah.
2: It's also, like, I admittedly just forgot what I was going to say.
0: No, but it's, so, like, for Washington hasn't had lottery luck. They won in the John Wall lottery.
1: John Wall.
0: And now they'll have, the other thing is, and I didn't know this, do you know all the DeBonsa stuff?
2: Mm-mm.
0: Do you know DeBonsa is... I didn't even know any of this. So he's originally from Massachusetts, I believe. You can fact check me on this, but I'm pretty sure he's from Massachusetts. Ryan Smith, who owns the Jazz, DeBonsa transfers to Utah for prep school. Then he goes to BYU. Smith's a BYU guy. They give him the NIL, so he goes to BYU. It was all set up to make sure that DeBonsa, or do everything in their power to make sure DeBonsa was a Utah Jazz, and the Jazz are picking 2nd. So if you're Washington right now, you could say, and I don't know their roster, but didn't they just draft Ace Bailey or something last year?
2: Yeah.
0: Utah did. You could say, give me Ace Bailey and the 2, and you can pick DeBonsa at 1, and we'll take Darren Peterson and Ace Bailey, and we'll be on our way. So Utah did all of this, and they're picking 2nd. And now it feels like DeBonsa is the guy who's going to go number 1.
1: Also, Utah had no right to expect him.
0: No, of course not.
1: The 4th
0: of course
1: best
0: not.
1: Odds.
0: No, but they've been in this tank for a while.
1: Yeah.
0: Yeah.
2: On the Kevin Pritchard tweet as well, it kind of is blatantly admitting to tanking as well.
0: Sure. Well, they all are. I mean, Utah would sit Markkanen.
2: Yeah.
0: He's healthy, and they'd sit him. Like, it's been going on all the whole year.
2: All right, PGA Championship is this weekend at Aronimink
0: really?
2: Golf Club.
1: It's
2: Newtown
1: crazy.
2: Square, Pennsylvania.
1: I don't like that.
3: You're at Turkey Camp, and they're playing a major.
1: PGA, it's ridiculous. It's ridiculous.
0: Wow.
2: Yep.
0: They really botched this. You blew it, boy.
1: Well, they wanted to go April, May, June, July, which I get, but I don't know.
0: So at one point, didn't they move the players into June? Or, I mean, into May?
1: Yeah.
0: Didn't they do that at one point? Do that if you feel like you need to have it. Do that and do Jack's tournament in May. And that one's into June this year. Like, to just paratroop this thing in here, I'm not in the mood for it.
1: The last major then is always across the pond,
0: yeah,
1: which is also weird.
2: Great saying.
0: And then for the casual golf fan, which I would say I am,
1: it's over.
0: It's done. I'm done.
1: Middle of
0: July. I'm over. I'm not paying attention.

0: to another tournament from that point on. Wasn't it also, though, now that I think about it, wasn't the part of moving the PGA because they couldn't play in some southern places because they were
1: too
0: always
1: hot?
0: Yeah, because they just opened that PGA Frisco setup, and I know they have one down there.
1: Yeah.
0: And so this will allow them to have more warm weather majors, but I think this is a botch job, man. I'm not ready for this thing at all.
1: I'm not ready at all.
0: No.
1: Not at all.
0: I'll see next to none of this weekend. None of it.
1: I think I will see.
0: You'll see none.
1: None. I've never even heard of this course either.
0: Aronimink?
1: Aronimink?
2: It's Philly, right? Town Square, Pennsylvania.
0: Is it Philly?
2: I'm not sure where that is.
0: I think it's Philly. Stefanski, if he's still around, I'm sure he'd have some good intel on it. He had some connections at Marion, too.
1: He did. But he never said, hey, we were going to go play around.
2: No, historic suburb, 25 miles from Philadelphia.
0: You spent some time in Philly. You could have done it.
1: Did a tour in Philly.
0: Twice, didn't you?
1: Twice.
0: Yeah.
2: Yeah, you're on it with Philly. 25 miles outside of Philly.
0: Yeah, yeah.
1: And it is well west of Philly. I wonder if that's the course. I need to look at the history of it.
2: Hosting its first PGA Championship since 1962.
0: Wow, so they've probably done a massive renovation of lengthening and stuff to make sure that they'll be able to handle it.
1: Fantastic food, including snapper soup and gooey cinnamon rolls.
0: What are you talking about?
1: That's what
0: this
1: people
0: is the club
1: say.
0: Menu?
1: Yeah, that's what people say they like about the club.
0: What was the soup?
1: Snapper.
0: Snapper soup.
1: And gooey cinnamon rolls. This place has been around since 1896. Looks very much like an old
0: traditional
1: school,
0: Eastern.
1: Traditional, yep. Just out of 300 acres in Newton Square, commissioned Donald Ross to design its historical course. On Memorial Day of 1928, the club moved into its current clubhouse. It's beautiful.
0: Oh, it really is. I mean, yeah.
1: Historical Ross course. 1962 PGA Championship won by Gary Player. 1977 U.S. Amateur John Fott. And then KitchenAid Senior PGA in 2003 John Jacobs. It will host the 2026 PGA Championship, which will coincide with the United States semi-quincentennial celebration. Marks the 250th anniversary of America's founding in 1776 in Philadelphia, which is why they're doing it.
0: This is my issue with this as well. So I thought this was about being able to play in more southern climates. Here are the next, I don't know, I got a bunch of them here, all the way to 2035 U.S. PGA Championship sites. Aronimink this year, which I haven't seen, so I'm excited to see it. PGA Frisco, haven't seen. Brand new course. That's their new headquarters. Okay, cool. The Olympic Club. I love it, but we've seen it a lot.
1: Yep.
0: Baltusrol. Love it. Seen it a bunch. Congo. Big Congo guy. Then they're doing a redesign. Yeah. They did a redesign there, so that'll be
1: They haven't cool. been an Olympic, I feel like, in a while for a major.
0: There was a U.S. Open there, I want to say, within the last 10 years. I could be wrong. Congressional in 2030. We love Congo. But we've seen it there, although not since the redesign. Ocean Course, Kiowa.
1: We've seen that. Yeah.
0: Southern Hills, Tulsa. Bethpage Black, PGA Frisco, Oak Hill. So there's not, other than the Frisco one, there's not any place on this list that we've not seen. Yeah. And none of them, like in the southwest of the United States or southern, there's nothing there.
1: Olympics last major was 2012. Okay. And the last one before that was 1998 when Lee Jansen defeated Payne Stewart.
0: Okay. Yeah. I love Olympic. I love the look of that. It would have been
1: 2012. That's a while.
0: You imagine if you caddied for somebody there and they wouldn't let you take a swing? Can you imagine? Especially if you were a great player.
1: Could you imagine?
0: You imagine that?
1: It would be
0: the audacity of that?
1: The audacity. By the way, Webb Simpson won the U.S. Open in 2012 at Olympic, shooting a 1-over par.
0: I remember being a brute. And the same thing has happened at the U.S. Open. So Shinnecock this year, Pebble, Winged Foot, Pinehurst, Marion, Riviera, Pebble, Oakmont, Oakland Hills, Pinehurst, Shinnecock, Pebble, the Country Club, LACC, Marion, Pinehurst. I mean, I'm all the way out into the 2040s. Oakmont, Pebble, Inverness, finally, one back in Ohio. That's 2045. Pinehurst, Oakmont, Marion, Oakland Hill. I mean, it's all the way to 2050. It's the same course over and over.
2: I'll see you there.
1: This is
0: trying to do like the Rota,
1: which is fine for the U.S. Open, but then the PGA can't be playing any of these courses. The PGA needs to be at cool places.
0: I agree.
1: Where we have not seen Wolf Creek.
0: Yeah, that place in Montana with the 785-yard hole. Like,
1: even that place I just played at in French Lick.
0: Yeah, right.
1: Just put him back there.
0: It's really cool.
1: 8,000 yards.
0: Yeah.
1: Okay. See what you can do.
0: See what you can do. Yeah. I agree. The other thing might be cool for the, I guess the U.S. Open has a little bit. It would be kind of cool if they played places where anybody could play. If one of them was like private and the other one was like anybody can play here.
1: Well, that would fit all these places we're talking about.
0: That we're talking about.
1: Yeah.
0: But like Pebble, anybody can play. Torrey, sure. Anybody can play. And those are usually U.S. Open. But I like that. What, and Bethpage, anybody can play. All right. Man, I had no idea that was this weekend. We'll head back to the podium with Todd
1: Not Duncan. A lot of buzz for it.
0: No buzz.
1: No.
0: Zero. Like I said, you and I, you follow this very closely. I follow it decently.
1: I had no clue.
0: I had no clue it was this weekend. None. Coach Munkin from the podium coming up next. 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
1: 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Here is your head coach, Todd Monken, after Friday's practice.
2: So what were your thoughts? Just, I mean, obviously, it must be like drinking out of a fire hose for a lot of those guys.
3: Yeah.
2: But, Did you like how they took what you did in the morning into the afternoon practice?
3: Well, it was great. You know, we've been able to Zoom with the players that we had signed or drafted. So there was probably half the group that was a little more advanced than the second group. So some of the things we did this morning in a walk, meetings and walk, then coming out was a little bit easier for that first group. But first and foremost, I thought the effort was outstanding. And we stayed off the ground for the most part, which is half the battle. Took the helmets off a couple of times just to slow them down a little bit. But, I mean, it was great. It's great to get out here with the guys.
4: What were your first impressions of Taylen Green out there?
3: Well, again, I think he's carried over the Zoom meetings to this morning's meetings and then walk. He operated the offense pretty well. I mean, for someone who hadn't been a part of it, eyes weren't always in the right spot. But you can see a couple of times some of the things he can do with his feet when plays break down. So that's exciting to see.
5: Can you imagine having special packages for him during this season?
3: Probably too early to tell that, but I could say that anybody with that kind of athleticism, I think, should he progress in certain areas of his game, I think there would be a possibility of him whether it's short yardage, you know, once you get in the low red zone, maybe some third down stuff that we could utilize.
6: With 25 invitees, how hard is it to put together the team drills in a week like this?
3: Well, in order for us to function, we have to invite some guys in just to make sure we can practice without wearing down the other guys. But I think it's awesome for them to get in here and have an opportunity to showcase their ability. And they've certainly got to get up to speed, but it is difficult in team settings with invited guys, because for those guys, you're not giving them iPads. We haven't Zoomed with them. So really they come in a little bit blind. So it is difficult from that end of it, but ultimately we expect that. We just want to see them move around and see their skill set.
7: Todd, I know we've talked about in these practices, it's difficult to, you know, tell a lot about the line, but, you know, when you have as many rookies as you do, what's important for Spencer and Austin and all those guys this week at Harper?
3: Well, first off, it's unique in the fact that we've got, like, our first group that goes out there is, you're talking about three draft picks, okay, and then you're one of our signees or undrafted, and then you have one of our veteran guys, Jack, that's out there. So that allows you to function along with some of the older guys. We have a tight end at running back, but it's great to get them in there. Obviously, they have a history of success, so it's easy for them to get frustrated when things don't go well, but it's just a start day one, and I was extremely pleased with everybody that was out there, especially those guys.
8: Todd, when you look at the development of Casey and Denzel, just what's your kind of guiding principles when it comes to starting those rookie receivers off? Like, would you prefer to keep them at one position and just kind of develop that, or are you kind of throwing everything at them and putting them in different spots and kind of seeing how they take?
3: It's a great question. I think you're better off at most putting them in two spots. If you can keep them in one spot, that helps their development. But I don't think you can get away with that. They're going to have to learn at least a couple of spots. But you want them to be able to play fast and be able to function without having to think. And that's been difficult wherever I've been when you've got a rookie. Happened a few years ago at the place I was before. And you just got to be careful of putting too much on their plate. But I was awfully pleased with them today and how they function, got lined up. You can see their skill set. You certainly could today.
6: With Casey coming off the scope, I know he's out there. Did you have to monitor his reps at all?
3: We did. We monitored him a little bit. But he was cleared. He was good to go. Knee looks great. We just want to make sure we get through basically this weekend and the first week, so when the other guys get back and we're able to go like we are today and see what we got.
8: Is that why he was working on the side with Christian Jones during some of the individual special team stuff?
3: Some of that was because of that, and others we just want to get during special teams. If you're not involved in special teams, everybody has a role, so they get with their coaches.
4: How about Spencer so far? How's he acclimating? I know it's super early, but just your first impressions.
3: He was fine. I mean, everything was fine. Again, I'll have a better idea once we watch the tape, but you can certainly see his diligence. I mean, I didn't see anything that would have, you know, made me think any different of him as a player.
9: Talk with Spencer. Objectively as a coach, when you look out there and you get to see him lined up against his brother, how cool is it to have that scenario out here at rookie minicamp, just two brothers playing on the same team for each other?
3: Not as cool as it probably is for them. I mean, it's pretty cool, but I'm sure it's really cool for them. And they've been doing that for a few years now, and then to be able to carry it over now, I mean, hell, they're back there jawing right now. So, I mean, it's pretty cool for them.
2: Todd, you mentioned some of the guys.
10: How important is that for a player to have, you know, a brother here that can kind of ease him into the NFL process? You know,
3: you'll have to ask them. I mean, more times than not, you don't have a brother here, so you got to figure it out. So, I mean, it'd be really cool if you could. I got a couple of brothers. Screw it. You know, just bring them in. But, you know, it is what it is. I mean, I think it's awesome for their parents, right? Like, I had a chance to hire my son. That's awesome for my wife, you know, for her to be here. And it was when I first started coaching, I coached at Grand Valley State where my brother was playing. And it's always going to mean more to them. To the parents. I'm sure it was cool when they were at Utah to be able to go to one place and get to see them after games. I mean, that's really cool.
2: Todd, you kind of talked about the tryout guys, the guys you brought in. One of them is Jalen Reagor, who's, you know, former first round. A guy like that, you know, how intrigued are you when you bring him in, you know, kind of looking for maybe that thing that, you know, kind of unlocked that made him a first round pick in the first place?
3: I mean, certainly most of the tryout guys you're bringing in are younger players, but obviously we want to take a look at Jalen. He does have a skill set, and I thought he did a great job today.
7: Todd, you talked about making one of the guys better play fast. Just how do you sort of balance, especially a rookie group, they're learning on the fly, there's a lot kind of going on, giving them a lot and sort of seeing how it goes, but then also not giving them too much?
3: That's hard. That's the sweet spot you're looking for. But early on, in the next 5 weeks after this weekend, it's our job to throw a lot at them, see what they're capable of processing. And certainly we can do it in terms of our system, streamlining things that we do for them, because we're going to have to get them on the field. So it'd be silly for us to put them in positions where they can't showcase their skill set or where they can't function and make plays. So got to throw a lot at them. And then once we come back for fall camp, really drill down as to where we want them.
11: A couple more.
9: I know it's rookie mini camp, but got the news today that Jeremiah Lusiformo was starting on the PUP list. What's your mentality for that, losing him for the season, and the support that you guys have for him as he continues his recovery?
3: I don't really get into medical. That's for somebody other than me.
4: In terms of Taylor, have you been involved with quarterbacks where you felt you were significantly able to elevate their passing? And I know Lamar's passing was really good when you were there with him, but do you feel like do you sort of pride yourself on being able to take a sort of a raw talent like that and really hone the passing?
3: Well, I was lucky enough to get Lamar a lot later in his career, so let's not. We did it. We did some things with Lamar, but he was already further along. But you can see that with Tay. You can see from when he was at Boise to then getting with Bobby Petrino and the guys at Arkansas, he's come a long way. I mean, you can see that already, and there's still a next jump that he can make. It's exciting to have him out here and let him just play through some things. Obviously, this is the time for him to get reps. Once we get into OTAs, you know, in another week, that's really going to diminish. I mean, you're not going to see as much of him because of the numbers. But I'm excited. I'm excited for him. He's a great kid. And everything we'd heard about him so far has been true.
1: All right, there you go. Coach from the podium. 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
1: I got to tell you, I am shook that neither you or, neither me nor more specifically you were aware that the PGA Championship was this week. Like, that's a big fail.
19: Yeah.
1: That is a big fail.
19: Yeah. It's not exciting.
1: No. stinks, man.
19: Yeah.
1: Stinks not to be able to have it there. So we got rookie minicamp in the rear view. So we have schedule release this week. And then we still have our OTAs are going on and all that stuff is going on as well. But then we won't have mandatory minicamp until, what, second week of June?
19: Yeah. I was trying to see. So if our minicamp is, I think it's that 8, 9, 10, 11, I think is when it is. So 1, 2, 3. So I think our OTAs start next week. Do we have that calendar? Do you know, is that right? I think that's right. I think we're still in phase 2 right now.
20: You'd be correct on that, yes.
19: Yeah, so we'll have OTAs next week. Tuesday, Wednesday, Thursday. Tuesday, Wednesday, Thursday. Tuesday, Wednesday, Thursday, and then the mini camp, and then that's it. And then we're off until training camp, which I think is maybe even later this year than it's been in years past.
1: August 19th.
19: Would be fantastic. That really
20: keep dreaming.
1: I wonder if we'll get to a point with all of, like, if they ever go to like an 18-game schedule and all of that, I wonder if they will ever shorten. There's going to have to be some give back to the players. If you go to 18, like, so what does the PA want back? Do they want a shorter camp? Do they want, because already the off season is all voluntary, except for mandatory minicamp, which is 3 days. But all the rest of it's voluntary at this point. Like, would they get rid of a couple of weeks of training camp if they go to an 18th game? It's long, brother.
19: I know.
1: I mean, we know. I mean, it's long. It's a lot of camp.
19: Yes. And part of it's because they do that super slow ramp up. So, like, the first week is really not much.
1: Yeah.
19: Yeah, I think there's got to be a way to streamline all of it.
1: Yeah.
19: Like, how many weeks is a college team practicing before they play their first game?
1: They start later and start sooner.
19: Right.
1: So, I think they start a week later and start their season at least a week sooner.
19: Yeah.
1: They're going to start it 2 weeks sooner soon, but for right now, it's still a week sooner. So, it's
19: three weeks?
1: Yeah, four at most.
19: Yeah.
1: Yeah. And then they go. All right. Good luck to Beamsy. He's taking on your beloved Grizzlies tonight. So we'll see. They're en route.
20: Let's go,
1: Beamsy.
20: Watts!
1: They're in your town. They're in a road trip. New turf out there. They're all jacked up to play on. It's going to be fun.
20: That's right. Art Wright, baby.
1: Yeah. So we'll see how they do. That'll do it for us. We are back tomorrow. Thanks for listening. Cleveland Browns Daily, 850 ESPN Cleveland.
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3: I'm Nick DeLuca. The NBA playoffs roll on tonight with two game fours. Cavs Pistons in Cleveland in the East. Detroit leading the series 2-1, followed by Thunder and Lakers in the West. OKC with a chance to complete the sweep tonight. Tips at 8 and 10:30 Eastern. Elsewhere, the Bucks are entertaining trade offers for two-time MVP Giannis Antetokounmpo. Milwaukee discussed a deal before the February deadline after Giannis expressed that it was time for the two sides to part ways. ESPN's Kendrick Perkins thinks Boston opens up an interesting possibility.
4: I would love to see Giannis Antetokounmpo and a healthy Jason Tatum in the Eastern Conference playing represent the Boston Celtics. And on top of that, you have a guy that finished top five in the MVP voting in Jaylen Brown, who's available, who's just now knocking at the door of his prime.
3: Perkins on SportsCenter. Meanwhile, Game 5 T-Wolves Spurs coming tomorrow. No suspension for Spurs star Victor Wembanyama.

0: productive, or extended stay comforts. So whether you're a traveling fan or part of the team, Marriott Bonvoy celebrates the moments that live on before and after the game. 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
10: I'm Nick DeLuca. More NBA playoff action coming tonight. Two game fours in the East, the Cavs and the Pistons. Detroit up in the series, 2-1. A chance for Cleveland to even it up on their home floor tonight. Followed by the Thunder and the Lakers from LA. Defending champs have a chance to complete the sweep tonight. Tips at 8 and 10:30 Eastern. Game five in T-Wolves Spurs coming tomorrow. No suspension for Spurs star Victor Wembanyama after he was ejected for a flagrant two in the second quarter of yesterday's loss. No further discipline for elbowing Minnesota's Naz Reid. The Bucks are entertaining trade offers for two-time MVP Giannis Antetokounmpo. Played in 36 games this season around injury, averaged just over 27 points per game this year. NFL schedule being released this week. The Cowboys set to open the year on Sunday Night Football against the Giants. They will host the division rival Eagles on Thanksgiving afternoon on November 26th at 4:30 Eastern.
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0: or although it was in the Western Conference Finals to the, I think it was the Denver Nuggets, if I'm not mistaken.
1: Denver Nuggets. He also got swept in the NBA Finals when he was with Cleveland, but that San Antonio had the hammer of the gods in that series of Tony Parker, Tim Duncan, Manu Ginobili at all. No one was going to beat that team that year. Great stuff by Harry Douglas. Hit him on the socials at HDouglas83. I'm Freddie Coleman. You can also do the same at Coleman ESPN. It is Reggae Monday when it comes to Freddie and Harry. So that inconvenience involving LeBron and his future will only inconvenience the Lakers if it's not to their liking. What other truths are out there that will inconvenience not just you, but definitely Harry Douglas?
0: Uh-oh.
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7: DeLuca closing in on NBA playoff action tonight in the Eastern Conference. The Cavs and the Pistons playing Game 4 in Cleveland. Detroit leading the series 2-1. Tonight, Thunder and Lakers. OKC with a chance to complete the sweep in L.A. Tip off at 8 and then at 10:30 Eastern. No suspension for Spurs star Victor Wembanyama for tomorrow night. Will not face any further discipline for elbowing Minnesota's Naz Reid in last night's loss. Was ejected after being called for a flagrant 2 in the second quarter. The Bucks are entertaining trade offers for 2-time MVP Giannis Antetokounmpo. Milwaukee discussed a deadline deal after Giannis expressed that the time had come for the two sides to part ways. Monday Night Baseball, first game of the night underway. The Angels and the Guardians in Cleveland. LA tied for the fewest wins in the AL. Guardians looking to get back above 500 tonight. Scoreless in the top of the second. Joey Cantillo on the mound for the Guardians. Brent Suter starting for the Halos.
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8: Tilapia. So I got a cousin who told me it's not a real fish. And to be honest with you, I didn't hear of tilapia until the 2000s. I had him over one time and we were doing a fish fry. And he was like, do not buy that tilapia. It's a bottom feeder and it's not a real fish. Genetically engineered. I'm like, really? I go to him for all construction and stuff like that. Mm-hmm. So I am guilty of the following. If you are like great at one area,
9: yeah,
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10: 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Telling you right now, my mechanic told me to stay away from tilapia. I'm staying away from tilapia now.
11: When you're looking for good fish conversation, you come to the next level. 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
12: The NBA playoffs roll on tonight with a pair of Game 4s in the Eastern Conference. The Cavs and the Pistons in Cleveland. Detroit leading the series 2-1. Knicks waiting on the winner after sweeping the Sixers yesterday. ESPN Radio's Harry Douglas says New York is championship caliber.
13: Fred, I got to be honest with you. Although they're the enemy, because I love my Hawks. The brand of basketball that they're playing right now is championship basketball. Now it's about continuing to do it in the Eastern Conference Finals. And if you have the ability to make it to the NBA Finals, do it there as well. But the way they're playing, this is a championship caliber team. No question about it.
12: Douglas on Freddie and Harry, Cavs, Pistons, followed by Thunder and Lakers tonight. OKC with the chance to complete the sweep in the series. Tips at 8 and 10:30 Eastern. Elsewhere, no suspension for Spurs star Victor Wembanyama. He will not face any further discipline for elbowing Minnesota's Naz Reid in yesterday's loss. Was ejected after being called for a flagrant 2. The Bucks are entertaining trade offers for two-time MVP Giannis Antetokounmpo. Milwaukee discussed a deal before the February deadline after Giannis expressed that the time had come for the two sides to part ways. Monday night baseball, the Yankees looking to bounce back after getting swept by the Brewers over the weekend, taking on the Orioles in Baltimore. No score, top of the second. Brandon Young going for the O's. Ryan Weathers on the mound for the Yankees.
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7: I'm Nick DeLuca. Two game fours in the NBA playoffs coming tonight in the Eastern Conference. The Cavs and the Pistons in Cleveland. Tip off around a half an hour from now. Detroit leading the series 2-1. Knicks waiting on the winner after sweeping the Sixers yesterday to reach back-to-back conference finals for the first time since 1999 and 2000. ESPN's Jay Williams says Karl Anthony Towns deserves a lot of credit on this run.
8: You have to give Karl Anthony Towns a round of applause. I mean, regardless of however Joel Embiid looked, like, he attacked. He was relentless. Last night, 17 points, 10 assists. And by the way, him being unlocked by Mike Brown has opened up this system in order for them to be the best version of themselves.
7: Williams on Get Up Cavs Pistons, followed by Thunder and Lakers game four tonight. OKC with a chance to complete the sweep in L.A. Tip-off at 10:30 Eastern. No suspension for Spurs star Victor Wembanyama. He will not face any further discipline for elbowing Minnesota's Naz Reid in yesterday's loss. Was ejected after being called for a flagrant two in the second quarter. The game on ESPN Radio tomorrow night. Bucks are entertaining trade offers for two-time MVP Giannis Antetokounmpo. Milwaukee discussed the deal before the February deadline after Giannis expressed the time had come to part ways. Monday Night Baseball, Yankees looking to snap a three-game losing streak out to a 2-0 lead against the Orioles in Baltimore. Bottom of the third, Ben Rice with a two-run homer for New York.
9: Hey, it's Michelle Smallman, and coming up Tuesday, it's schedule release week in the NFL. We ask Adam Schefter what we should expect when he joins us for his weekly appearance on Sportsnet, 6 a.m. Eastern, right here on ESPN Radio, ESPN2, and ESPNU.